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2: ICE agent shoots a man in Texas. I'm Kathleen Maloney, Fox News. DHS sources tell Fox the man wounded by an ICE officer in Austin is an illegal immigrant from Venezuela with a final order of removal. Fox's Gernal Scott with more.
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0: be proud if you're a Colts fan. They fought. Did they fight hard enough to actually score the upset? We'll let you know next. This is Westwood One Sports Night.
1: 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Could L.A. be the latest super team to fall flat? An 0-2 start would be devastating for Sean McVay and company. 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
4: 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And it is picked off by Steve Arnold. The
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6: This is Jim Muzzy for the Timken Company. National Football League club owners have agreed to resume negotiations with the NFL Players Association. Judge William Morris of Canton has issued a restraining order on picketing out tomorrow's Hall of Fame game here in Canton. Leon Hart and his NFL Alumni Association say they will picket the tickets tomorrow.
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0: notice. You're going to stay healthy. How long before the attrition sweeps through the locker room? Appreciate the call as always, man. 310-840-4910. Taking your calls on the biggest takeaway, your biggest takeaway from week number two of the NFL season. If you're just now joining us, there was a lot that happened today throughout the course of the NFL day. We opened up the show with what I learned today. One thing that I learned earlier today is that a certain NFL franchise that everyone's left for dead, they're not dead just yet. I'll take your calls on your biggest takeaway from today. And then the NFL franchise that showed today, they've got some life. There's a pulse in a certain NFL city. Where? I'll tell you next.
1: 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Could L.A. be the latest super team to fall flat? An 0-2 start would be devastating for Sean McVay and company. Westwood One Sports.
2: The U.S. Treasury quietly released its official financial report for 2025. It appears by its own numbers, the U.S. government seems insolvent. It's reported that the Treasury shows about $6 trillion in assets and over $47 trillion in liabilities. Add it all up, and it looks like the U.S. owes more than $130 trillion it doesn't have. 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
5: 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This message furnished by the National Football League.
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7: I'm Amanda Wilson. This program is called Drunk Driving, The Tragic Reality. A year ago today, WHBC News and sports reporter Dan Palmer came to work like always. 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

0: that sounds like the very lovely caller that we had earlier in the show.
1: I feel like I need to hold my nose if I want to really talk like Pat.
2: He has such a dad bod.
0: I think most quarterbacks do.
2: He's really got it, though. Like, he's got it going on. You know who we didn't talk about at all tonight, Denton? And I'm taking this moment, and every time I'm right, I'm going to pop it to you all. I told you all the Seahawks wouldn't skip a beat without Sam Darnold. And what have they not done? Skipped a beat without Sam Darnold. Drew Lock tonight, big time. First start since 2024, and he came up big as Seattle went on the road and won big against the Arizona Cardinals. Seahawks play Washington next week. Dill Benzo, yeah.
0: Oh, my God. I mean, that
2: I love the uniforms. Did you like the uniforms?
0: I thought the uniforms were fine, but when I constantly saw Jaxon Smith-Njigba in the end zone, I was like, man, that is a beautiful end zone.
2: Just reminds you of just how nice the scenery is in this neighborhood, huh? Man, speaking of the end zone, I was going to save this for numbers that matter, but, like, I might as well give it to you now, too. The Atlanta Falcons, first team since the 08 Rams to go through two games of the regular season and not have one trip to the red zone. Nasty stuff. Nasty stuff.
0: Have they considered changing that?
2: So, let's just ask this question. Maybe we can chew on this tomorrow, too. But real quick, while we got a couple seconds before we take another timeout, who's, like, the saddest fan base right now? Yeah, but...
0: Because, like, if you're a Falcons fan that had expectations, that's on you. Because even at your absolute best, it was Tua.
2: Yeah.
0: In 2026. I mean, that's on you. The Dolphins, you kind of know what your offensive line is. I think Malik's a fine quarterback, but relatively unproven in the grand scheme of things. The Cardinals, you had a holdout with Jacoby Brissett in 2026. It's pretty nuts. But anytime you lose a quarterback to an injury... And, like, you're a lot more confident in the Caleb stuff than I am.
2: I just had to exterminate a bug just now. I'm sorry.
0: I am. I'm glad you did. I'm terrified that Caleb Williams is going to get news that hamstring is bad. Like, everyone seems to be like, oh, he's fine. I mean, how many times does a guy get carted off and then play the next week?
2: I don't think he's going to play the next week, Denton. But I think initially, when you see someone pull up like that, you think the worst case scenario.
0: Yeah.
2: I thought hammy right off the rip because, like, I've seen what happens when people are running full speed and then that hammy gives. It's like you get shot. Like, you're like, oh, my leg. So I think Caleb. So Mike Florio of Pro Football Talk, we'll actually let you hear from him coming up on the other side. He gave a pretty specific update on what they've been hearing thus far in the immediate hours following Caleb Williams' scary injury that caused him to leave the football game. We'll give you an update on Caleb Williams, plus put this bad boy to bed next.
3: 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Could L.A. be the latest super team to fall flat? An 0-2 start would be devastating for Sean McVay and company. 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
15: 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At the Pro Football Hall of Fame in Canton, Ohio. 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
2: 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It appears by its own numbers, the U.S. government seems insolvent. 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
13: Hey, gang. 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Rick Zangler will be reporting the news then. 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

0: scrambling to assist thousands of stranded Americans in the area trying to evacuate. Patrick Clancy, the former husband of Lindsay Clancy, said in his first televised interview since a jury deadlocked in her trial that he has forgiven his former wife for killing their three children.
1: I saw headlines that said, you know, killer mom and baby murderer, monster, and none of them were accurate. I believe that it was her mental illness that caused that.
0: He spoke on CBS News. President Trump says his proposed 250-foot arch in Washington will double as a military complex, housing drones and sniper ammunition. A federal lawsuit filed by three Vietnam War veterans and an architectural historian has challenged the proposal, arguing that it lacks congressional approval.
2: Hey, baby, I'm really sorry that we got disconnected earlier. Some things have happened, and I can't get a hold of police. Please.
0: Resident Evil earned $60 million in the U.S. and Canada during its opening weekend, which is a personal best for the franchise that has released seven prior movies. The film has been given a 95% on Rotten Tomatoes.
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0: 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Jim Michaels with news. Ken's Severe Weather Station. 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
1: 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It's Monday morning drive time traffic for you this morning. Looks pretty good. Traffic moving along well. We have a flood watch still up for Carroll and Tuscarawas counties till 12 noon. AccuWeather's Jason Katarina says periods of rain today, notably cooler. The high 60 today, 71 yesterday's airport high. Tonight, cloudy and evening shower in spots, low 54. Tomorrow, cloudy and cool, a passing shower or two, the high 62. And it's back to periods of rain again Wednesday and 60. Currently, 56 radar has some rain activity, mainly in Summit County and in the Alliance area this morning. Good morning. Jim Michaels with WHBC News. The Stark County Regional Planning Commission's made its move to the third floor of the county office building on Central Plaza South, right in the center of Canton. County Commissioner Bill Smith says that makes things more convenient for them.
2: A lot of the business that they transact is with actually departments in our building, so it's going to make it very handy.
1: Leaves the county building on 3rd Street Northeast empty now. Smith says it'll likely be auctioned off. A President Trump proposed D.C. monument may also be available to the military if approved.
3: President Trump announcing new plans that would make his desired triumphal arch not into just a monument, but a, quote, top-grade military complex, triumphal arch, to house, store, and have the rapid ability to use large numbers of drones plus snipers on both the roof and plaza areas, and additionally hold large quantities of sniper ammunition in storage.
1: Fox's Alex Hogan in D.C., an attorney for the consumer advocacy group Public Citizen, claims the arch shouldn't be authorized in the first place. Now, make it three rather than five Canton residents still facing charges in the disturbing deaths of two women in the city last month. Both Melissa Terrell and Emily Ryder were ordered released from the Stark County Jail after the grand jury did not indict them. Terrell was charged with aggravated arson, Ryder with obstruction. That leaves 45-year-old Daryl Washington charged with aggravated murder, 44-year-old Eric Lamar and 18-year-old Savannah Davis charged with aggravated arson. Canton police say Washington shot the women dead at an apartment on Allen Page Drive Southeast. The other two set the place on fire in order to cover it up. Akron police continue investigating a shooting at a large gathering of young people near the Lawton Street Community Center last week, sending two 15-year-old boys to the hospital with non-life-threatening injuries. Police say the crowd gathered to watch a fight when shots were fired. Contact Akron police detectives with any information you might have. An immigration-related shooting in the Lone Star State.
4: Man shot and injured by federal immigration officer in Austin, Texas.
5: Department Special Investigation Unit, who investigates our officer-involved shootings, is on the scene. And I have spoken to Texas Rangers, who will be part of that investigation, and we'll be working side by side.
4: Austin Police Chief Lisa Davis, Fox News has learned that the person was an illegal migrant from Venezuela with a final deportation order and has been released from the hospital into ICE custody.
1: Fox News Radio, Sue Guzman, man shot in the stomach. The former Louisville City Council member accused of stalking her ex-husband's girlfriend has had all related charges against her dropped. Micah Mills' defense attorney tells the repository that cell phone records prove Mills was at her own home all seven times that menacing by stalking was alleged. Charges brought in Akron, where the prosecutor had no additional comment. The 38-year-old resigned from Louisville Council in February and was charged in March. And again, those charges dropped. AccuWeather says another rainy day and just 60 for the high. It's not going to warm up much. It's 56 degrees. There's still a few weeks worth of work to be done as part of the $12.8 million Route 30 paving project from Canton to Minerva. All the pavement's been put down, but work on striping, rumble strips, and raised pavement marking remains. A lot of that work being done at night.
6: They have a few more weeks of work left to do there. That job has a completion date of late October, about 2 or 3 weeks out there. That'll kind of button up.
1: ODOT's Justin Chesnick. There's also a two-week-long closure set for the Route 30 westbound ramp to I-77 south for bridge repairs. That closure starts next Monday. Now, where does it end for rising diesel fuel prices? AAA average price in Canton Massillon this morning up another 4 cents from yesterday and 68 cents. The increase in the last 6 days to an average 681. Statewide average 677. Gasoline down 2 cents on average to 454. There's a lot of student loan debt. An Ohio Wallet Hub says Buckeye State ranks seventh in the country for the amount of money borrowed by students to attend college. The report even factored out grants and work opportunities. Mississippi tops the student debt list. Pennsylvania's third. WHBC News Time, 5:36, 56 degrees in downtown Canton.
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7: Here's your AccuWeather forecast. Today will be cooler with periods of rain reaching a high of 60. Tonight, there might be an evening shower in some areas. Otherwise, expect cloudy skies with a low of 54. Tomorrow will be cloudy and cool with a passing shower or two reaching a high of 62. Tomorrow night, there will be periods of rain with a low of 56. By Wednesday, it will remain cool with more periods of rain and a high of 60. With the AccuWeather forecast, I'm meteorologist Jason Caterina for News Talk 1480 WHBC.
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1: The Stark County Regional Planning Commission's made its much-anticipated move to the third floor of the county office building downtown. Now that the county building on 3rd Street Northeast near Cherry Avenue in the city is empty, Commissioner Bill Smith says they'll likely clean it up and auction it off soon. Your next news at 6 o'clock, and when it breaks, Jim Michaels on Canton's Morning News with Pam Cook.
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17: Oh, good Monday morning to all of you. I'm just going to say it right off the bat. 56 degrees, ladies and gentlemen. It's a little chilly out there, but not bad. Not bad at all. Kind of feels nice. We're going to have a very fall-like week. Warms up towards the end, but looks pretty good for the most part. And honestly, we're just going to, you know, hey, we got to go with it, right? Tomorrow, Fall officially arrives tomorrow evening, so let's be thinking about that. Anyway, we've got so many things to get to on this Monday morning, of course, as always. And I think we need to start right off with something very, very good. That would be the sports report. Here's Kenny Rota.
18: Good Monday morning, everybody. This sports report is brought to you by Ortho United. Deshaun Watson rallied the Browns from a 10-point second-half deficit to beat Baker Mayfield and the Buccaneers in Tampa yesterday, 23-19. Watson threw for 238 yards with two touchdowns and no interceptions and helped Todd Monken get his first ever win as a head coach in the NFL. Cleveland now 1-1 on the year. They'll host Carolina this Sunday. Elsewhere in the AFC North yesterday, the Saints stunned the Ravens in Baltimore 24-17. The Patriots beat down the Steelers 20-3, and the Bengals went on the road and wiped out the Texans 20-6. One other NFL note, longtime NFL front office executive Ernie Accorsi has passed away. He was 84. Accorsi was the GM who helped orchestrate the drafting of Bernie Kosar for the Browns in the 80s. The Guardians completed the three-game sweep of the A's and won their fifth in a row overall yesterday, 1-0 at Progressive Field. Gavin Williams with seven dominant shutout innings. He struck out nine and picked up his 14th win of the season. Cade Smith notched save number 39. Cleveland is now 81-75 and remains in first place in the AL Central with six games left to play. They now head out on the road to close out the regular season with three games in Boston starting Tuesday night and then three in Kansas City. And despite beating Kent State 59-3 Saturday in Columbus, Ohio State fell one spot in both the AP poll and the coaches poll to number seven. Texas remains the number one ranked team in the country. For News Talk 1480 WHBC Sports and Canton's Morning News, I'm Kenny Rota.
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17: All right, looking pretty decent out there on the roadways right now. And hopefully, as you're traveling this morning, you'll be in pretty good shape. I want to make sure that you don't have anything to deal with. And as of right now, it doesn't look like you do. Give us a call on the traffic tip line if you see a problem. 330-450-1480.
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17: And according to AccuWeather, it'll be cooler today with some rain and a high of 60. Tonight could see some showers, a low of 54. Tomorrow, cloudy and cool with a passing shower or two and a high of 62. And then on Wednesday, cooler with some rain and a high around 60. Right now, 56 degrees on your severe weather station, 1480 WHBC.
20: 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I'm Ty Higgins. 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
21: You know, I've done this for 13 years now, so I've definitely seen both sides of it, right? So we've seen the challenging times of when I started coming off of droughts in 2012, and then we had a couple good years, some poor years again, COVID happened, Black Swan event, great years, and now we're back into it again. But I think that opportunity with customers is communication is key, right? So when they're feeling challenged, I always encourage them to reach out to me first, because it's easier to be proactive on an account than it is to be reactive after some damage has maybe already been done. And communication goes both ways, right? So like our job as financial officers is to help navigate customers through all of these scenarios. So if we see something maybe in their financials or their tax returns that they haven't realized, and be like, hey, guys, maybe we're going on a declining trend and we need to adjust some things. All right. What's your cost structure? What's your relationship with your agronomist, you know, your seed guy, all those kind of things to help maybe reduce that burden and to put ourselves back in a profitable position. I think those things are key. So I think just that open communication that we can have with our customers and they have with us, those are going to be the biggest things moving forward.
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20: 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December corn, 533 a bushel, up by 5.5. Soybeans for November, 13.11 1/2. That's 8 cents higher. And wheat for December, 12.75 to the plus side at 727 a bushel. After Friday's trade, October live cattle, 215.92 up 27. Feeders for October, 323.50 down 87. And October lean hogs, 80 cents lower at 78.10. 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
17: All right, let's take a quick look at what's happening here as far as the roadways go this morning. And you'll hear in the news again coming up at 6, but Jim mentioned it at 5:30 that, you know, ODOT is still doing some work out there. So you need to be very careful in the areas of 30, and he'll explain. But also, we do have an accident. Looks like lane closures on 30 just past 21 because of an accident. So, again, That's in the, if you're traveling in the Massillon area, you want to be very careful there. Could be some delays. But other than that, things are looking pretty decent. Just give us a call on the traffic tip line if you see a problem. 330-450-1480.
19: Kent's Severe Weather Station. 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Now, the 1480 WHBC AccuWeather Forecast.
17: Well, a lot cooler today with some rain and a high of 60. Tonight, some showers possible and a low of 54. Tomorrow, cloudy and cool with a shower or two and a high around 62. And then for Wednesday, cooler with some rain, a high of 60. Right now, 56 degrees on your severe weather station, 1480 WHBC. Like to look ahead just for the heck of it to see what's going to happen on high school football Friday night. And of course, coming up, you are going to have a very chilly Friday night football. 64 will be the high on Friday. Overnight low 47. That's definitely, you know, hoodie weather, jacket weather. Going to need that. So, well, good Monday morning to everyone. My goodness, we've got a lot of things to get to this morning. We'll talk, of course, more about the Browns and the Guardians. All good news coming out of Cleveland. And a lot of people very, very excited. You know, Guardians, I will say, they are one game ahead over the White Sox right now. 7 games left. And so they are off tonight. They play Boston, start a series with Boston tomorrow. Boston clinched a playoff spot. So that's good because, you know, you never know. They may be resting people. Who knows what they'll do. But that's good news. Guardians just need to keep winning, and the White Sox can just keep losing. That's what we're hoping for. So, and again, if you remember, I had mentioned about, you know, if they ended up a wild card, they would probably start things next Monday or Tuesday, next Tuesday, if they ended up being a wild card team. But if they win the division, which they're on the path to do that right now, they should end up with the second best record of the three division winners in the American League. So they'd get a bye directly into the ALDS, which would be fantastic. And that series would begin on Saturday, October 3rd, which is not this Saturday, but next Saturday. So, again, lots of good things coming out of Cleveland as far as the Guardians go and the Browns yesterday. You know, the whole storyline, of course, you know, the Baker Mayfield storyline was out there. But the whole storyline before the game even was played was there was no way they were going to beat Tampa. There was just no way it was going to happen. And that Deshaun Watson would play his final game as a Brown, and that when they came home to make the fans feel better, they would, you know, have Shedeur Sanders start. Don't think that's going to happen now, because Deshaun Watson played pretty good. He had a few moments, but honestly, played pretty good. And he brought him back, as Kenny mentioned in sports, brought him back from 10 down, and they get the win. So I would almost guarantee it that he will be your starter for the home opener this coming Sunday against the Carolina Panthers. There were a lot of shocking games yesterday. We look at the Saints upsetting the Baltimore Ravens. Gosh, Tennessee was just a minute away from beating the Eagles. But, of course, Jalen Hurts took them down and ran the two-minute drill to perfection and scored and beat the Titans. But, yeah, a lot of kind of crazy things. Bengals looked very good yesterday. Steelers looked horrible yesterday, losing to New England. So, yeah, it's just very interesting. Last night was a great game. Went into overtime. The Colts led that game over Kansas City in Kansas City for most of the night. And then Kansas City tied it up. They went into overtime, and as overtime was expiring, Kansas City kicked a field goal and a 40-yarder and won it 33-30. So tonight is Monday Night Football, of course, and Monday Night Football will have the Rams finally playing again after that crazy loss in Australia. But they will play again, and that's tonight against the New York Giants and John Harbaugh. So again, that should be a fun one too. We've got a lot of things, like I said, coming up this morning. We hope to connect with John Decker, our White House correspondent, for Gray Television, coming up in the 8 o'clock hour. John is a member of the Correspondents Association, was president for a while. So I definitely want to get his thoughts on President Trump's banning of three media outlets from the White House. And we'll see what he thinks of that. And we know there will be legal action that's coming. And many folks believe that it will succeed. So again, we'll talk to John hopefully at 8:20 this morning, see what he has to say about that. But a lot of other things to get to as well. And we will do that, of course, as always. Right now, take that jacket this morning, folks. It's not getting much warmer than what we are at right now. 56 degrees in downtown Canton.
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0: I'm Jerry Willis, and this is the Fox Business Report. It was a mixed week for the major averages as investors worry about rising bond yields and oil prices. The Dow and S&P 500 closing lower for the week, while the tech-heavy NASDAQ posted a weekly gain. Last week, investors digested a Fed rate hike, which arrived for the first time in 3 years, and central bankers signaled another hike could be coming later this year. In addition, AI slowdown calls are keeping the tech outlook uncertain. As far as the direction of the market, moving forward, Kenny Polcari of Slate Stone Wealth says,
1: I think we're going to pull back. I do think we're going to have some volatility going into the midterms. And then I think at the end of the year, we're going to end right about where we are. 7,800-ish is my target on the year-end S&P number. I know there are other guys that still have 8,000 or 8,200. I think some of them have adjusted downward a little bit.
0: Petrofox Business Report. I'm Hillary Barsky, invested in you.
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6: This is WHBC News at 6 o'clock. Drive time traffic for you this morning. Just this one incident, an accident. It's Route 30 westbound just after 21. It is slowing things down, so it appears to maybe be blocking one lane. No camera in there to determine exactly what lane that is. But again, watch 30 westbound after 21 for the accident. Flood watch Carroll and Tuscarawas counties until 12 noon. MacuWeather's Jason Caterina says periods of rain and

0: cool today, the high 60. Tonight, cloudy and evening shower in spots, low 54. Tomorrow, cloudy and cool, a passing shower or two, the high 62. Periods of rain again Wednesday and 60. It's currently 55 with clouds at the airport. Despite that, radar shows rain kind of streaming across a good part of Summit and Portage counties this morning, except with the apparent exception of the airport. 56 here at your severe weather station. You may be getting some drizzle where you are, too. Good morning. Jim Michaels with WHBC News. 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Well, still good enough weather to get some construction projects wrapped up. So the contractor on the $12.8 million Route 30 paving project continues working for another month or so.
1: The big thing left with that is some bridge work they have to do. So beginning Monday, September 28th, US 30 West to I-77 South, that's going to be closed for about 2 weeks there.
0: Again, starts next week. The bridge goes over the West Creek and some roadways and other ramps. ODOT's Justin Chesnick says the paving in that project is done, but there's striping and other detail work. Work beginning in Columbiana County. If you regularly use Route 30 to get to Route 11, Route 30 is closed starting today at Route 45. That's near the 30 and 11 interchange. And that'll be for a paving project going on in there. A couple of ramps at 30 and 11 also closed starting today. It's a project that will continue into next construction season. Two of the five Canton residents facing charges in the deaths of two women inside an apartment unit in Canton back in August are no longer charged. A session of the Stark grand jury did not indict Melissa Terrell on an aggravated arson charge or Emily Ryder for obstructing justice, so they were ordered released from jail. 45-year-old Daryl Washington charged with aggravated murder. 44-year-old Eric Lamar and 18-year-old Savannah Davis charged with aggravated arson for shooting the victims and setting fire to the Allen Page Drive Southeast apartment back on August 9th. A former Louisville City Council member no longer faces criminal charges in connection with some alleged stalking incidents. A visiting judge in Akron ordered that 38-year-old Micah Mills no longer be charged with misdemeanor menacing by stalking. City prosecutor there asking for the dismissal. Mills charged in March when a complaint was filed by her ex-husband's girlfriend. At that time, her attorney was already saying he could prove she was not at the house at the time of the seven allegations. Mills resigned from Louisville Council back in February. An ICE agent shooting followed by a protest.
2: Police in Austin, Texas, arresting several protesters overnight after a man was shot by an ICE officer earlier in the day. A large crowd gathered in the streets for hours following the shooting. Police eventually fired pepper balls into the crowd to clear the area. The shooting happened around 1 p.m. local time following a traffic stop.
0: Fox's Marianne Rafferty, the 28-year-old man's been released from the hospital. ICE has him in their custody. He's from Venezuela with a final order to leave the country. Toledo's fire chief is hospitalized with serious injuries in Colorado after she was struck by a speeding vehicle on Friday. Toledo's mayor says Chief Allison Armstrong was in a vehicle when she was struck by the speeder, with her car being shoved into a concrete wall. She was attending a firefighters conference in Colorado. And several students sustained minor injuries in a school bus accident near Ravenna Friday. State Patrol says the Ravenna City School District bus driver went left of center on Cleveland Road and struck a pickup truck. Several kids treated at the scene. No one taken to the hospital, though. Maggie Weather says rain and cool, just 60 for the high. It's 56 degrees. With President Trump in town for the UN General Assembly, he will meet today with New York City Mayor Zohran Mamdani.
3: Today's planned meeting was confirmed Sunday by the White House. It is expected to take place at Gracie Mansion, the mayor's official residence. A very short statement from Mayor Mamdani's office said the two men will focus on issues affecting New York City and New Yorkers. This will be the third meeting between Trump and Mamdani. The previous two have been in the Oval Office.
0: It's Fox News Radio's Gernal Scott. The County Regional Planning Commission has a new address, 110 Central Plaza South, Suite 300. That's the county office building in downtown Canton, and it means the building they used to be in on 3rd Street Northeast at Cherry Avenue is now unoccupied.
4: The building that we have left, the old election building, or as some of us would know, the old Sears Farm Store, will be more undoubtedly, once we get it all cleaned out and ready to go, we'll probably put it up for auction.
0: And Commissioner Bill Smith says building maintenance is constantly an issue. There's a chiller down at the Frank T. Bull building on Cleveland Avenue Southwest. Diesel up another 4 cents this morning to a AAA average $6.81 here, and the Tuscarawas County Fair opens today in Dover. WHBC News Time 6:07, 56 degrees in downtown Canton.
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6: Here's your AccuWeather forecast. Today will be cooler with periods of rain reaching a high of 60. Tonight, there might be an evening shower in some areas. Otherwise, expect cloudy skies with a low of 54. Tomorrow will be cloudy and cool with a passing shower or two reaching a high of 62. Tomorrow night, though, there will be periods of rain with a low of 56. By Wednesday, it will remain cool with more periods of rain and a high of 60. With the AccuWeather forecast, I'm meteorologist Jason Caterina for News Talk 1480 WHBC.
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0: The contractor continues putting the finishing touches on the big Route 30 repaving project between Canton and Minerva. That includes some bridge work, which ODOT says means the closure of one of the ramps at the I-77 Route 30 interchange starting in a week from today. It will be the 30 West ramp to 77 South closing at that time. Next news at 6:30, and when it breaks, Jim Michaels on Canton's Morning News with Pam Cook.
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2: 11 minutes after 6 on your Monday morning. Happy Monday, everyone. Victory Monday, no less, for a lot of reasons. Producer Nick just sent me a really funny meme. He texted it to me. It's like a newspaper front page. It says, hell's frozen over. Browns win, Buckeyes win, Guardians win too. Kind of funny, but pretty cool. Pretty cool. It's been a while, hasn't it, folks? I know. It was a great weekend of college football. It was a great weekend of high school football. We also had different great games. Not my team. My team looked absolutely horrible yesterday. But let's see. For the NFL, Browns win. Cincinnati looked very good. It was fun to watch Baltimore lose. But anyway, we've got a lot of things to talk about this morning besides sports, that's for sure. But why don't we start with that and let Kenny Rota fill us in. Kenny?
3: Good Monday morning, everybody. This sports report is brought to you by Ortho United. Deshaun Watson rallied the Browns from a 10-point second half deficit to beat Baker Mayfield and the Buccaneers in Tampa yesterday, 23-19. Watson threw for 238 yards with 2 touchdowns and no interceptions, and helped Todd Monken get his first ever win as a head coach in the NFL. Cleveland now 1-1 on the year. They'll host Carolina this Sunday. Elsewhere in the AFC North yesterday, the Saints stunned the Ravens in Baltimore 24-17. The Patriots beat down the Steelers 20-3, and the Bengals went on the road and wiped out the Texans 20-6. One other NFL note, longtime NFL front office executive Ernie Accorsi has passed away. He was 84. Accorsi was the GM who helped orchestrate the drafting of Bernie Kosar for the Browns in the 80s. The Guardians completed the 3-game sweep of the A's and won their 5th in a row overall yesterday, 1-0 at Progressive Field. Gavin Williams with 7 dominant shutout innings. He struck out 9 and picked up his 14th win of the season. Cade Smith not saved number 39. Cleveland is now 81-75 and remains in first place in the AL Central with 6 games left to play. They now head out on the road to close out the regular season with 3 games in Boston starting Tuesday night and then 3 in Kansas City. And despite beating Kent State 59-3 Saturday in Columbus, Ohio State fell 1 spot in both the AP poll and the coaches poll to number 7. Texas remains the number 1 ranked team in the country. For News Talk 1480 WHBC Sports and Canton's Morning News, I'm Kenny Rota.
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2: All right, looking pretty decent out there, as I mentioned earlier, not seeing too much going on through Canton. But as Jim mentioned, we do know that 30 westbound, there could be some lane closures just past 21 because of an accident earlier this morning, maybe causing a few slowdowns in that area. But again, we'll keep an eye on it. We'll watch it for you. You should be okay right now. Give us a call on the traffic tip line if you see a problem. 330-450-1480.
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2: It'll be cooler today with some rain and a high around 60. Showers tonight, cloudy otherwise, a low of 54. Tomorrow, cloudy and cool with a shower or two, high 62. And then some rain on Wednesday with a high around 60. Right now, 56 degrees on your Severe Weather Station, 1480 WHBC.
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6: All right, things are moving pretty smoothly right now. As we mentioned, not a whole lot happening out there. So if you are traveling and getting started at this hour, you should be in good shape. But even if you're heading north of the airport up into the Summit County area, if you're heading up to Cleveland, things are looking pretty decent out there right now. A bit of a slowdown, though, as we mentioned, on 30 near 21, so be careful there. But other than that, things look pretty good. So let us know if you see any issues out there. 330-450-1480.
4: Kent's Severe Weather Station. 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Now, the 1480 WHBC AccuWeather Forecast.
6: Well, according to AccuWeather, we are going to have cooler conditions today with some rain and a high around 60. Tonight, some showers and a low of 54. Cloudy and cool tomorrow, high 62. Wednesday, some rain and a high of 60. Lots of sunshine on Thursday, though, and a high of 62. Right now, 56 degrees on your severe weather station, 1480 WHBC. A lot of the rain happening in the overnight hours last night to the way to the south of us, down in the Newcomerstown area, New Philly, that area, there were more issues with heavier rain. We got some, but nothing like that. Again, if you're traveling in that area, just be careful this morning. Again, a couple of stories that we want to make sure we continue to watch for you. And we'll try and talk with John Decker, our senior White House correspondent, coming up in the 8 o'clock hour. The president says he plans to create a new AI force and appoint an AI czar, looking for ways to oversee artificial intelligence without slowing its growth. He announced his plans on Saturday, and he did continue to dismiss any warnings about possible dangers of advanced AI. This was in a social media post. He compared the proposed AI force to Space Force, which was created during his first term. And he hasn't really explained too much about what AI force would do, how it would operate, whether or not it would need congressional approval. But what he did say is the government could use existing criminal and civil laws to deal with problems created by AI rather than creating a new set of regulations.

0: independent investigation involving local police and the Texas Rangers, and authorities say they're still working to determine what the circumstances were surrounding the shooting, because, again, no information is being released by ICE. President Trump will be in New York City today to meet with the mayor of New York, Zohran Mamdani. They are scheduled to meet at Gracie Mansion, which is the mayor's official residence in Manhattan. City officials say the two will discuss issues affecting New York and its residents. They have not provided a full agenda of what they plan to talk about. It'll be their first meeting in New York after at least two earlier meetings at the White House. And if you remember, during those talks, the president and Mamdani discussed making the city more affordable and building more housing. Despite their political differences, both have said they are willing to work together on issues that are affecting New Yorkers. There is a really sad, sad story coming out of an area in Maryland. A 74-year-old hunter is charged right now with manslaughter. Police say he shot and killed a woman that he mistook for a deer. And Walter Moorhead was hunting from a ground blind. And this was happening on Friday night when they say he fired at 39-year-old Santos Maria Soto, who was walking through a field with a man and her two kids. Emergency workers tried to save her, but she passed away at the hospital. Moorhead also faces three counts of reckless endangerment and a firearm charge. He was released after he posted $43,000 in a cash bond. And Delaware State Police say they are continuing their investigation. And finally, four paying AI subscribers have filed a lawsuit against Anthropic, OpenAI, SpaceX AI, and Google, accusing them of making an illegal agreement to slow artificial intelligence development. And so this is the opposite of what others are looking at. The lawsuit claims the companies broke federal competition laws by agreeing to limit their progress, potentially reducing the value that customers receive from their paid AI services. They say individual companies can choose to slow their own work, but competing businesses cannot secretly agree to do so as well. Companies have not yet responded to the lawsuit, so another AI situation that we're seeing come to fruition. Right now, we have coming up on 25 minutes after 6 on your Monday morning. And again, this is a very fall-like week, and it'll actually be fall come tomorrow. So it's definitely going to feel like it, and it feels like it right now. We have 56 degrees in downtown Canton.
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3: It's a busy week for earnings, with AutoZone reporting tomorrow along with KB Home. Cheerios parent company General Mills reports tomorrow along with Cracker Barrel Old Country Store. Costco and Olive Garden's parent company Darden Restaurants report on Thursday. Investors are looking at higher borrowing costs after the Federal Reserve raised interest rates last week. Other central banks have also been raising rates. Mohamed El-Irian is chief economic advisor at Allianz.
4: What we have is elevated borrowing costs that will remain elevated for quite a while, because there's such demand coming from governments and coming from the tech sector to borrow.
3: There are updates this week on the manufacturing and services sector of the economy. That's your Fox Business Report. I'm Ginny Coselda, invested in you.
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14: This is WHBC News at 6:30 drive time traffic this Monday morning. Looks like that accident out of the way, 30 West after 21, so you're back up to speed there. There's a new project west of Akron, I-76 at Route 21, the Norton exit. Going to have some lane and ramp closures in there starting today. AccuWeather's Jason Caterina says periods of rain and noticeably cooler today. The high at 60, 71 yesterday's afternoon high. Tonight, cloudy and evening shower in spots, low 54. Tomorrow, cloudy and cool, a passing shower or two, the high 62. And then it's back to more definite periods of rain again Wednesday and 60. And currently, rain's staying mainly north of the Stark County, Canton area, up in Summit and Portage counties. We're seeing radar show us some rain. It is 56 here at your severe weather station. Good morning. Jim Michaels with WHBC News. 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

0: McBride Group. The Stark County Regional Planning Commission has made its move to the third floor of the county office building on Central Plaza South, right in the center of Canton. County Commissioner Bill Smith says that make things more convenient for them.
1: A lot of the business that they transact is with actually departments in our building, so it's going to make it very handy.
0: It leaves the county building, though, on 3rd Street Northeast empty now. Had been the elections office at one point. Smith says it'll likely be auctioned off. Now, President Trump proposed D.C. monument may be available to house the military if approved.
2: President Trump announcing new plans that would make his desired triumphal arch not into just a monument, but a, quote, top-grade military complex, triumphal arch, to house, store, and have the rapid ability to use large numbers of drones plus snipers on both the roof and plaza areas, and additionally hold large quantities of sniper ammunition in storage.
0: That's Fox's Alex Hogan in D.C., an attorney for the consumer advocacy group Public Citizen, claims the arch shouldn't be authorized in the first place. Now, make it 3 rather than 5 Canton residents now still charged in the disturbing deaths of 2 women in the city last month. Both Melissa Terrell and Emily Ryder ordered released from the Stark County Jail after the grand jury did not indict them. Terrell was charged with aggravated arson, Ryder with obstruction. Leaves 45-year-old Daryl Washington charged with aggravated murder. 44-year-old Eric Lamar and 18-year-old Savannah Davis up for aggravated arson. Canton police say Washington shot the victims at an apartment unit on Allen Page Drive Southeast. The other two set the place on fire in order to cover it up. The former Louisville City Council member accused of stalking her ex-husband's girlfriend has had all related charges against her dropped. Micah Mills, defense attorney, telling the repository that cell phone records prove Mills was at her own home all 7 times that menacing by stalking was alleged. The charges were brought in Akron, where the prosecutor had no additional comment. The 38-year-old resigned from Louisville Council in February, charged in March. An immigration-related shooting in the Lone Star State.
3: Man shot and injured by federal immigration officer in Austin, Texas.
4: Department Special Investigation Unit, who investigates our officer-involved shootings, is on the scene. And I have spoken to Texas Rangers, who will be part of that investigation, and we'll be working side by side.
3: Austin Police Chief Lisa Davis, Fox News has learned that the person was an illegal migrant from Venezuela with a final deportation order and has been released from the hospital into ICE custody.
0: That's Fox News Radio's Guzman, man shot in the chest. Akron police continue investigating a shooting at a large gathering of young people near the Lawton Street Community Center last week, sending 2 15-year-old boys to the hospital with non-life-threatening injuries. Police say the crowd gathered to watch a fight when shots were fired. Want to contact Akron police detectives with any information. AccuWeather says another rainy day, just 60 for the high. It's 56 degrees. A flood watch up until 12 noon for much of the state south of Canton, including Carroll and Tuscarawas counties. Flooding reported yesterday and early this morning in the Cambridge and Zanesville areas. There's still a few weeks. Still a few weeks worth of work to be done as part of the $12.8 million Route 30 paving project from Canton to Minerva. All the pavement's been put down, but work on striping, rumble strips, and raised pavement markings remains. A lot of that work being done at night.
5: We have a few more weeks of work left to do there. That job has a completion date of late October, about 2-3 weeks out there. That'll kind of button up.
0: ODOT's Justin Chesnick's also a 2-week-long closure set for the Route 30 westbound ramp to I-77 south for bridge repairs. That closure starts next Monday. Where does it end for rising diesel fuel prices? AAA average price at Camp Maslin this morning up another 4 cents from yesterday and 68 cents. The increase in the last 6 days to an average 681. The statewide average 677. Gasoline down 2 cents on average, though, in the metro to 454. And there's a lot of student debt in Ohio. WalletHub says the Buckeye State ranks 7th in the country for the amount of money borrowed by

0: qualify residents to attend college. The report even factored out grants and work opportunities. Mississippi tops the student debt list. Pennsylvania third, again, Ohio seventh. WHBC News Time, just about 6:37, 56 degrees in downtown Canton.
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2: Here's your AccuWeather forecast. Today will be cooler with periods of rain reaching a high of 60. Tonight, there might be an evening shower in some areas. Otherwise, expect cloudy skies with a low of 54. Tomorrow will be cloudy and cool with a passing shower or two, reaching a high of 62. Tomorrow night, there will be periods of rain with a low of 56. By Wednesday, it will remain cool with more periods of rain and a high of 60. With the AccuWeather forecast, I'm meteorologist Jason Caterina for News Talk 1480 WHBC.
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0: The Stark County Regional Planning Commission making its much-anticipated move to the third floor of the county office building in downtown Canton. And now that the county building on 3rd Street northeast near Cherry Avenue is empty, Commissioner Bill Smith says they'll clean it up and likely auction it off. Your next news at 7, and when it breaks, Jim Michaels on Canton's Morning News with Pam Cook.
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17: Wherever you're listening to this, we thank you for sticking with us because that delay was ridiculous.
18: Yes, it was. Yes, it was. The Cleveland Browns Network and a two-hour delay for the Browns yesterday. Crazy. And I kept checking my phone to see, you know, when it was going to come back on, when they and finally, you know, finally they did. And we'll let Kenny in a minute tell you the whole story. But, boy, I was just talking to producer Nick here about the end of the press conference for Todd Monken. And I'm not sure if you're aware, but last Sunday night, on Sunday Night Football, when they go over all the games, they ask Mike Tomlin something about the Browns losing last week, and he said, in the words of Juju Smith-Schuster, that's Browns being Browns. So Todd Monken, just, you know, as he should, took offense to that, and yesterday kind of did a mic drop at the end of his press conference saying that the players took that to heart, and F that, he said. And off he went, ended his press conference with that. And then they brought it up to Mike Tomlin last night, and he said, I'm still glad I can motivate people. That makes me happy. Which, oh, boy, it's going to be a fun season. You can tell already. But, yes, it was a fun day in Florida for the most part for Browns fans. And let's bring in Kenny Rota. He can fill you in.
13: Good Monday morning, everybody. This sports report is brought to you by Ortho United. Deshaun Watson rallied the Browns from a 10-point second-half deficit to beat Baker Mayfield and the Buccaneers in Tampa yesterday, 23-19. Watson threw for 238 yards with two touchdowns and no interceptions and helped Todd Monken get his first ever win as a head coach in the NFL. Cleveland now 1-1 on the year. They'll host Carolina this Sunday. Elsewhere in the AFC North yesterday, the Saints stunned the Ravens in Baltimore 24-17. The Patriots beat down the Steelers 20-3, and the Bengals went on the road and wiped out the Texans 20-6. One other NFL note, longtime NFL front office executive Ernie Accorsi has passed away. He was 84. Accorsi was the GM who helped orchestrate the drafting of Bernie Kosar for the Browns in the 80s. The Guardians completed the three-game sweep of the A's and won their fifth in a row overall yesterday, 1-0 at Progressive Field. Gavin Williams with seven dominant shutout innings. He struck out nine and picked up his 14th win of the season. Cade Smith notched save number 39. Cleveland is now 81-75 and remains in first place in the AL Central with six games left to play. They now head out on the road to close out the regular season with three games in Boston starting Tuesday night and then three in Kansas City. And despite beating Kent State 59-3 Saturday in Columbus, Ohio State fell one spot in both the AP poll and the coaches poll to number seven. Texas remains the number one ranked team in the country. For News Talk 1480 WHBC Sports and Canton's Morning News, I'm Kenny Rota.
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18: All right. Right now, things are looking pretty decent out there. As I said, not seeing any delays. Should be good to go this morning. Just give us a call on the traffic tip line if you see a problem. 330-450-1480.
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18: And according to AccuWeather, some clouds and rain today, a high of 60. Tonight, showers in spots and a low of 54. Tomorrow, cloudy and cool with a shower or two, a high of 62. Wednesday, some rain, 60 for the high. Right now, 56 degrees on your severe weather station, 1480 WHBC.
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3: All right, it is a nice quiet morning, and right now we are not seeing too much of an issue out there throughout our area. So hopefully as you're heading out, you'll be in good shape this morning. Should be okay on 30 now. Looks like things have been taken care of there around 21. We're not seeing any issues heading up into Summit County or even if you head south into Tuscarawas County. So, again, just be careful. Let us know if you see a problem. 330-450-1480.
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3: And as far as AccuWeather goes, well, it is going to be very much like a fall day today, the rest of the week as well, and that's appropriate. We'll have cooler conditions today with some rain and a high around 60. Tonight, we'll have some showers and a low of 54. Cloudy and cooler tomorrow with a shower or two, high 62. And then on Wednesday, cooler with some rain and a high of 60. Right now, 56 degrees on your severe weather station, 1480 WHBC. All right, it is 10 minutes now before 7 o'clock on your Monday morning. Coming up in about an hour at 7:45, Stephanie Sweeney, the executive director of the Stark County Hunger Task Force, will stop by. We'll chat with her for a little bit because it is the beginning of our food fight. You know how that goes. 15th annual food fight.
4: Food fight!
3: You betcha, baby. And we are so excited because we've added more schools. You know, McKinley and Maslin have always been the leaders of the food fight. Now Hoover and Jackson are joining us, and Canton Central Catholic and St. Thomas Aquinas. So you'll be able to make non-perishable food item donations at all of the school's locations and all of the Friends and Family Credit Union locations as well. And you can donate for the school that you want to support. And we'll have our finale rally coming up on Friday, October 23rd at the Dunkin' location on Cleveland Avenue and the Dunkin' location in Maslin, as we always do. This is the 15th annual food fight, believe it or not. So we're really, really excited about this. And coming a little bit later on this morning, you'll be able to go to our website. There's information there on drop-off locations and also a QR code that if you want to make a donation to one of your schools, a monetary donation instead, you

0: can do that as well. And we'll talk to Stephanie about how that works, because the money donation equals a certain amount of pounds of food, and that's how we measure who the winners actually are. And then we make the announcement at the McCaff. Oh my gosh. Yeah, I just like was trying to combine the two. McKinley and Maslin game. McKinley and Maslin game on the 24th of October. We'll announce it there, and also for Hoover and Jackson on Friday night, that night before, and also St. Thomas and Central. So we're really looking forward to it. But again, we'll talk to Stephanie Sweeney here coming up at 7:45. Do have to give a huge shout out to everyone who stopped by at the inn at Belden Village on Saturday. I was there from 11 until 1, and it was fantastic. First of all, it's beautiful, one of the most beautiful places I've ever seen. And we just took the tour, and I had a great time talking to everyone. And they had a spread of food like no other. And the chef came out and spoke to me. He used to be with Palumbo's, and he now is there and loves it. He said it's just so wonderful to see the faces of the residents and how much they love food and how important it is. You know, I said, I know the importance of food, but it is exciting and fun to see all the things they did in celebrating their 25th anniversary. And there were quite a few people who stopped by to say hi, and I appreciate that for sure. Like I said, it was a wonderful morning. We had a great time and gave away $1,000. Now, I got to tell you, so in order to win the $1,000, you went on a tour of the facility, and you had a scavenger hunt type piece of paper, and you had to get stamps for all the different locations that the tour took you on. And then once you've got that all filled out, you put it in this great big, almost look like bingo, where you put bingo balls, but a big, giant gold one. So people, you know, so many people entered that contest to win the $1,000. There was just a lot of folks there. Earlier in the morning, a mom came over, and they were talking to us, and she had two little boys. I don't know what their ages are. I would guess 10, maybe. But they wanted the footballs that we had. We had the WHBC footballs. They're stress balls. But we were all out of them, you know. And I'm like, I'm so sorry. And they were disappointed. But we talked for a while. I drew the winner of the $1,000. It was that mom and her two young kids. She had her two young kids on the entry form, their names. They lost it when they realized they won this money. They were almost in tears and jumping up and down, and they came over and they actually brought them out. They had $100 bills all fanned out, and gave them the money right there on the spot. The mom's like, yep, I'll take that. But I said, now you can buy your own footballs. See, you got lots of money. They said, no, we're going to spend it on Legos. Legos is what we're going to purchase. And the mom was just thrilled, and so were the boys, and it was great. It was a lot of fun. Again, like I said, it's a beautiful place. If you didn't get a chance to stop over, go out and meet my friends at the Inn at Belden Village sometime. Set up a schedule with Jonna, and you can go and take a tour, and you'll love it. You will love it. It's a beautiful place. Anyway, thanks to everyone who said hi. All right, we're 5 minutes away now from 7, and again, a very fall-like day. It's going to be wet. It's going to be chilly. We have 56 degrees in downtown Canton.
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3: It's a busy week for earnings, with AutoZone reporting tomorrow, along with KB Home. Cheerios parent company General Mills reports tomorrow, along with Cracker Barrel Old Country Store. Costco and Olive Garden's parent company Darden Restaurants report on Thursday. Investors are looking at higher borrowing costs after the Federal Reserve raised interest rates last week. Other central banks have also been raising rates. Mohamed El Irian is chief economic advisor at Allianz.
4: What we have is elevated borrowing costs that will remain elevated for quite a while, because there's such demand coming from governments and coming from the tech sector to borrow.
3: There are updates this week on the manufacturing and services sector of the economy. That's your Fox Business Report. I'm Ginny Coselda. Invested in you.
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25: 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Drive time traffic for you this morning. A bit of a hitch coming into Canton from South 77 North. The accident can't see exactly where it is, but it's within the 7730 interchange there, and it is affecting a lot of traffic. It's beyond some of the ramps, so 77 North slowing down. You want to watch after Cleveland Avenue, Route 800, and then on 30, the ramps heading for 77 North, especially from 30 East. That ramp is very slow, so watch that this morning. Accident supposedly off to the left, but creating quite a backup for this hour anyway. Flood watch for Carroll and Tuscarawas counties till 12 noon today. AccuWeather's Jason Caterina says periods of rain and cool, high today 60. Tonight cloudy and evening shower in spots, low 54. Tomorrow cloudy and cool, a passing shower or two, high 62. Periods of rain again Wednesday and 60. Radars kept Stark County fairly dry the last hour or two. I think that's going to change. You've got some pretty good shower activity moving in from the west now in Wayne and Holmes counties. And it's currently 56 at the airport with clouds and 56 in downtown Canton at your severe weather station. Good morning. Jim Michaels with WHBC News. 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Relationships you can bank on. Still good weather, though, to get some construction projects wrapped up. So the contractor on the $12.8 million Route 30 paving project continues working for another month or so.
2: The big thing left with that is some bridge work they have to do. So beginning Monday, September 28th, that ramp from US 30 West to I-77 South, that's going to be closed for about 2 weeks there.
25: That bridge goes over the west branch of Nemishillen Creek and some roadways and other ramps. ODOT's Justin Chesnick says the paving in that project is done, but there's striping and other detail work to be completed. Meantime, work beginning on a project in Columbiana County. If you regularly use Route 30 to get to Route 11, take note, Route 30 closed starting today at Route 45. That is close to the 30 and 11 interchange, but doesn't make it any easier to get to Route 11. A couple of ramps at 30 and 11 also closed. It's a project that will continue into next construction season. Two of the five Canton residents facing charges in the deaths of two women inside an apartment unit in Canton back in August, no longer charged. A session of the Stark County Grand Jury did not indict Melissa Terrell on an aggravated arson charge or Emily Ryder for obstructing justice, so they were ordered released from jail. 45-year-old Daryl Washington is still charged with aggravated murder. 44-year-old Eric LaBar, 18-year-old Savannah Davis facing aggravated arson charges. The three shooting the two victims and setting fire to the Allen Page Drive Southeast apartment back on August 9th. A former Louisville City Council member no longer faces criminal charges in connection with some alleged stalking incident. A visiting judge in Akron ordered 38-year-old Micah Mills no longer be charged with misdemeanor menacing by stalking, city prosecutor there asking for the dismissal in Akron. Mills charged in March when a complaint was filed by her ex-husband's girlfriend. At that time, her attorney was already saying he could prove she was not at the house at the time of the seven allegations. Mills did resign from Louisville Council back in February. A shooting outside a house of worship north of the border.
0: An active investigation is underway in Canada after an exchange of gunfire outside of an Ontario synagogue during Yom Kippur. A Bellevue police officer and a male suspect are both hospitalized. A motive is unclear.
25: Fox News Radio's Deborah Valentine. Toledo's fire chief is hospitalized with serious injuries in Colorado after she was struck by a speeding vehicle on Friday. Toledo's mayor says Chief Allison Armstrong was in a vehicle when she was struck by the speeder, her car being shoved into a concrete wall. She was attending a firefighters conference in Colorado. And several students sustained minor injuries in a school bus accident near Ravenna Friday. State Patrol says the Ravenna City School District bus driver went left of center on Cleveland Road and struck a pickup truck. Several kids treated at the scene. No one taken to the hospital, though. Back here, this is rain and cool, just 60 for the high. It's 56 degrees. The 81st United Nations General Assembly bringing world leaders, including President Trump, to New York City this week.
3: Thousands of dignitaries will be in Midtown Manhattan this week to attend the UN General Assembly. When the general debate begins tomorrow, President Trump is set to speak second, the traditional spot for the U.S. as the host country. Matt McCool is the special agent in charge of the Secret Service New York field office and says security measures are in place.
4: Nearly 200 heads of states, head of governments, and their spouses will be in Manhattan. representing roughly three-quarters of the United Nations membership.
3: New York City Mayor Zohran Mamdani says there are no known specific or credible threats against the UNGA or the city.
5: That's Fox News Radio's Tanya J. Powers. The Stark County Regional Planning Commission has a new address, 110 Central Plaza South, Suite 300 in Canton. That's the county office building downtown. It means a building they used to be in on 3rd Street Northeast at Cherry Avenue, not far away from there, is now unoccupied.
6: The building that we have left, the old election building, or as some of us would know, the old Sears Farm store, will be more undoubtedly, once we get it all cleaned out and ready to go, we'll probably put it up for auction.
5: Commissioner Bill Smith saying building maintenance constantly an issue for the county. They have a chiller down at the Frank T. Bowl building on Cleveland Avenue Southwest. Diesel up another 4 cents this morning to a AAA average, 681 in Canton Massillon. And the Tuscarawas County Fair opens today in Dover. WHBC News Time, 7:07, 56 degrees in downtown Canton.
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7: Here's your AccuWeather forecast. Today will be cooler with periods of rain reaching a high of 60. Tonight, there might be an evening shower in some areas. Otherwise, expect cloudy skies with a low of 54. Tomorrow will be cloudy and cool with a passing shower or two, reaching a high of 62. Tomorrow night, there will be periods of rain with a low of 56. By Wednesday, it will remain cool with more periods of rain and a high of 60. With the AccuWeather forecast, I'm meteorologist Jason Katerina for News Talk 1480 WHBC.
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5: The contractor continues putting the finishing touches on the big Route 30 repaving project between Canton and Minerva. That includes some bridge work, which ODOT says means the closure of one of the ramps of the I-77 Route 30 interchange. Starting in a week, it's the 30 West ramp to 77 South. Speaking of that interchange, drive time traffic update, got that accident right within the interchange, 77 northbound. It's supposedly off to the left, but it's creating a pretty good backup even as you get to the Cleveland Avenue exit. You're already encountering slow traffic. And like I say, it looks like it's within the interchange, the 30 East traffic trying to get on 77 North all backed up. However, 30 West traffic, that ramp appears to be moving along okay. Next news coming up at 7:30, and when it breaks, Jim Michaels on Canton's Morning News with Pam Cook.
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0: Hi everyone, Pam Cook here. I am traveling with Colette again, and this time I'm headed to Tuscany. 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

0: I sure do. It's today, Monday, September 21st, ladies and gentlemen. We are heading into fall tomorrow officially, but with the weather forecast ahead of us, whoo, doggy, it sure feels like fall. All the pumpkin stuff, and it makes you want to wear flannel. No. Girls look really cute in their flannel, little flannel jackets and stuff, and I just look like a lumberjack, okay? I'm sorry. That's the truth, though. It's the absolute truth. Anyway, it's getting to the fall weather. What are you going to say, Nicholas? You're going to say something about me and being a lumberjack, aren't you?
1: No. It's Earth, Wind, and Fire Day.
0: Oh, this is Earth, Wind, and Fire Day. Right.
1: That's why we're
0: It's the 21st night of September. That's why I thought you were playing it.
1: Oh, no.
0: See? But it fits both ways, right?
1: Right. It sure does.
0: Okay. So there's food days out there, right? Isn't there food days out there? You were looking at some food days.
1: Food days?
0: Yeah. You know, the national whatever day. You said
1: National Pepper Jack Cheese Day.
0: Yeah, I like that. That's okay. My favorite thing on a hamburger.
1: Okay, then we have National Chai Day.
0: Oh, I love chai tea.
1: Uh-huh.
0: That's and very fall-like.
1: National Pecan Cookie Day.
0: Oh, my. Okay. I think that could be trouble.
1: That's a lot of trouble.
0: Chai tea.
1: And cookies.
0: And cookies.
1: And Earth, Wind, and Fire.
0: And Earth, Wind, and Fire.
1: That sounds like a good afternoon for me.
0: Me too. I love it. Except I'm looking up at the TV right now, and they're showing the lowlights of my Steelers getting pounded, and Aaron Rodgers looking about 70 years old yesterday. Sorry. He couldn't hold on to the football if they were going to pay him $1 billion. Anyway, sorry.
1: Oh, look, there it goes.
0: There it goes, batting it away. This one play in the Steeler game where he gets leveled. Absolutely leveled, and it was a fumble. It ended up giving the Steelers a 4th and 44.
1: Whoops.
0: That's when I said, yep, okay. Yeah, this is not a good day. Anyway, it was a very good day for Browns fans and Guardians fans. Yeah, let's have Kenny Rota fill you in on everything.
2: Good Monday morning, everybody. This sports report is brought to you by Ortho United. Deshaun Watson rallied the Browns from a 10-point second-half deficit to beat Baker Mayfield and the Buccaneers in Tampa yesterday, 23-19. Watson threw for 238 yards with 2 touchdowns and no interceptions and helped Todd Monken get his first ever win as a head coach in the NFL. Cleveland now 1-1 on the year. They'll host Carolina this Sunday. Elsewhere in the AFC North yesterday, the Saints stunned the Ravens in Baltimore 24-17. The Patriots beat down the Steelers 20-3, and the Bengals went on the road and wiped out the Texans 20-6. One other NFL note, longtime NFL front office executive Ernie Accorsi has passed away. He was 84. Accorsi was the GM who helped orchestrate the drafting of Bernie Kosar for the Browns in the 80s. The Guardians completed the 3-game sweep of the A's and won their 5th in a row overall yesterday, 1-0 at Progressive Field. Gavin Williams with 7 dominant shutout innings. He struck out 9 and picked up his 14th win of the season. Cade Smith notched save number 39. Cleveland is now 81-75 and remains in first place in the AL Central with 6 games left to play. They now head out on the road to close out the regular season with 3 games in Boston starting Tuesday night and then 3 in Kansas City. And despite beating Kent State 59-3 Saturday in Columbus, Ohio State fell one spot in both the AP poll and the coaches poll to number 7. Texas remains the number 1 ranked team in the country. For News Talk 1480 WHBC Sports and Canton's Morning News, I'm Kenny Rota.
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0: All right, things are looking pretty good right now. We're not seeing any delays out there for you. Hopefully, despite the rain and that kind of thing, we won't have any issues. Right now, things are moving along just fine. Give us a call on the traffic tip line if you see a problem. 330-450-1480.
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0: We will see some rain today and a high around 60. Some showers tonight, low 54. Cloudy and cooler with a shower or two tomorrow, high 62. And then for Wednesday, some rain and again, a high around 60. Right now, 56 degrees on your severe weather station, 1480 WHBC.
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0: All right, looks pretty darn good here right now. As I said, checking things out for you as far as the roadways go. Don't see any delays out there, so that's very good news. We will keep an eye on it, and we'll let you know if we see any issues. And you let us know if you're out and about and you see something as well. 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
0: And according to AccuWeather, we're going to have some rain today off and on, a high around 60. And then tonight, a shower or two, a low of 54. Tomorrow, cloudy and cooler with a shower or two, high 62. Wednesday, some rain, a high of 60. 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Right now, we have 56 degrees in downtown Canton. All right, it is 21 minutes now after 7. As I mentioned, we are going to talk with Stephanie Sweeney here in about 20 minutes, 25 minutes or so. She is the executive director of the Starr County Hunger Task Force. And certainly we're going to check in with her and find out how excited she is, just like we are, for our 15th annual food fight, because that's coming up. It starts.

0: 112 yards and three touchdowns, and had one catch for 19 yards plus an interception. So all over the place, tied to Georgia is. But congratulations to those three fellas in week five, and they all get a $25 gift card from our friends at Old Carolina Barbecue, and we'll continue to give those out throughout the season. Like I said, I'm so ready for the food fight to get underway. And, you know, one of the most fun things to do is, first of all, have our finale rallies, which will happen on the Friday before the Massillon-McKinley game, the Friday of week 10, basically. And that's when we'll collect at the two Dunkin' locations, the one on Cleveland Avenue and the one in Massillon as well. And you can make your donations there, drop them off, don't even have to get out of your car. Or you can make a monetary donation just by going to WHBC.com. You'll find it there. But I love that finale rally. We've got, you know, we get the cheerleaders and the coaches and just everything, and it's always a lot of fun. So I'm really looking forward to that. Last year, I was in Ireland for that event, and I missed the Massillon-McKinley game. I actually watched it on our YouTube channel from Ireland, and that was fun. That was a lot of fun. We had a good time, and a lot of the people on the trip with me were doing the same thing, so it was pretty cool to be able to do that. But speaking of Ireland, you know, my good friends at Colette were here last week, and if you missed that interview with them, you can check it out on our YouTube channel and on our Facebook page, because we talked all about the trip to Tuscany. I'm so excited about this trip. I hope you're planning to come along. We are going to have a informational meeting that you can come to. It'll be on October 7th, and I'll give you the location here. I'm going to confirm that today, and then I'll let you know for sure. But you can come by, and we're going to have it. And have the folks from Colette there. They can talk to you about the trip and all the different things that we'll be doing. And just, I'm telling you, if you ever want to go on a trip where you don't have to worry about anything, Colette is it. They do it. They do everything for you. It's taken care of, you know, everything. We provide a shuttle from Canton up to the Cleveland airport, so you don't have to worry about that. Just a lot of great things about this trip. Again, we'll have that meeting here coming up on October 7th, so I'll tell you all about that coming up. Right now, though, we've got to make way for some news. Jim Michaels will have that here in a few minutes. And again, Stephanie Sweeney from the Stark County Hunger Task Force will join us. It's all coming up right now. 56 degrees in downtown Canton.
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3: Crude oil prices have moderated this morning. Stock futures are higher, and Bitcoin topped $85,000 today, an eight-month high. Investors are looking ahead to the planned summit between President Trump and China's President Xi. There's speculation any progress in trade tensions could benefit crypto. Paramount Skydance has discussed concessions with a coalition of state attorneys general, hoping to receive approval for its merger with Warner Brothers Discovery. The Wall Street Journal says Paramount has talked about investing $1.5 billion in California. A dozen states sued to block the merger in July. Ozempic maker Novo says it plans to have at least five new obesity and diabetes drugs available in coming years. That's your Fox Business Report. I'm Ginny Cosilda. Invested in you.
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13: This is WHBC News at 7:30 drive time traffic. Still dealing with this issue. 77 northbound within the Route 30 interchange has accidents off to the side, off to the left, kind of on the curve there. Maybe that's what's causing the backup, but it's quite slow. Northbound 77, even at Cleveland Avenue, is already slow traffic up to 30. So you want to watch after Faircrest for the slowdown. And one of the ramps at 30 and 77 impacted, 30 east to 77 north, the eastbound ramp anyway. Very much backed up as well this morning. AccuWeather's Jason Katerina says periods of rain today noticeably cooler. The high 60. 71 was yesterday's high. Tonight cloudy, an evening shower in spots, low 54. Tomorrow cloudy and cool, a passing shower or two, high 62. Periods of rain again Wednesday and 60. Radar pretty much continues the same story. Some showers showing up in Summit and Portage counties, and also now in Wayne County. A little bit of light stuff may just come down as drizzle in parts of Stark County right now, for the most part. It is 55 at your severe weather station. Good morning. Jim Michaels with WHBC News. Stark County Regional Planning Commission's made its move to the third floor of the county office building on Central Plaza South, right in the center of Canton. County Commissioner Bill Smith says that makes things more convenient for them.
14: A lot of the business that they transact is with actually departments in our building. So it's going to make it very handy.
13: That also leaves the county building on 3rd Street Northeast empty now. They were the last tenant there, what was at one time the elections office. Smith says that building will likely be auctioned off. Meantime, President Trump wants to move some military assets into his proposed

0: church building, if you will, in Washington, D.C. There are questions about the legality of all that. Make it three rather than five. Canton residents still facing charges in the disturbing deaths of two women in the city last month. Both Melissa Terrell and Emily Ryder ordered released from the Stark County Jail after the grand jury did not indict them. Terrell was charged with aggravated arson, Ryder with obstruction. Leaves 45-year-old Daryl Washington charged with aggravated murder, 44-year-old Eric Lamar, 18-year-old Savannah Davis. Aggravated arson for those two. Canton police say Washington shot the victims dead at an apartment unit on Allen Page Drive Southeast, and the others set the place on fire in order to cover it up. The former Louisville City Council member accused of stalking her ex-husband's girlfriend's had all related charges against her dropped. Micah Mills, defense attorney, telling the repository that cell phone records prove Mills was at her own home all seven times, that menacing by stalking was alleged. The charges brought in Akron, prosecutor with no additional comment. The 38-year-old resigned from Louisville Council in February, charged in March. A protest follows a shooting involving an ICE agent in the capital of Texas.
1: According to Austin police, the incident did involve an ICE agent and a victim who was shot in the torso or upper body. Austin Mayor Kirk Watson said he doesn't know who the ICE agent involved is or where he is, but he's not surprised this has happened.
2: We have seen an increase, we believe, in the number of incidents where ICE has detain somebody.
1: Austin Police Chief Lisa Davis said she has been in touch with federal partners in this investigation. The Texas Rangers have also been called in to investigate.
0: Fox News Radio's Gernal Scott, 28-year-old, shot in the upper chest, already released from the hospital and in ICE custody, set to be removed from the country. Akron police continue investigating a shooting at a large gathering of young people near the Lawton Street Community Center last week, sending two 15-year-old boys to the hospital with non-life-threatening injuries. Police say the crowd gathered to watch a fight when shots were fired. Contact Akron police detectives if you can provide any information. AccuWeather says another rainy day, just 60 for the high today. It's currently 55 degrees. Flood watch till 12 noon for much of the state south of Canton today, including Carroll and Tuscarawas counties. Flooding reported yesterday and early this morning in the Cambridge and Zanesville areas. A busy week for President Trump. First today, a meeting with New York City Mayor Zoran Mamdani.
3: President Trump will kick off the week in New York. Ukrainian President Volodymyr Zelensky, who says that the pair spoke and that they will meet in New York as well. President Trump is expected to give an address at the United Nations General Assembly. President Trump this week is also expected to meet with Gulf leaders amid the skepticism over how the escalation with Iran will end.
0: Fox's Alex Hogan and Chinese President Xi in Washington later this week. There's work still to be done as part of this season's $12.8 million Route 30 paving project from Canton to Minerva. The contractor's on target for finishing the project by late next month.
4: Really, all the paving work is pretty much done. What's left is the striping, the placement of the rumble strips there, and also the raised pavement markings.
0: A lot of that work being done at night, ODOT's Justin Chesnick says it's also, though, a two-week-long closure set for the Route 30 westbound ramp to I-77 south for bridge repairs, and that closure will start next Monday. Where does it end for rising diesel fuel prices? AAA average in Canton Massillon this morning up another 4 cents from yesterday. 68 cents in increases the last 6 days. Average price 681. Statewide average 677. Gasoline down another 2 cents on average to 454. And there's a lot of student debt in Ohio. Wallet Hub says the Buckeye State ranks seventh in the country for the amount of money borrowed by residents to attend college. Mississippi tops the student debt list. Pennsylvania is third. WHBC News Time 7:37, 55 degrees in downtown Canton.
5: Now, your local weather forecast. 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Here's your AccuWeather forecast. Today will be cooler with periods of rain reaching a high of 60. Tonight, there might be an evening shower in some areas. Otherwise, expect cloudy skies with a low of 54. Tomorrow will be cloudy and cool with a passing shower or two reaching a high of 62. Tomorrow night, there will be periods of rain with a low of 56. By Wednesday, it will remain cool with more periods of rain and a high of 60. With the AccuWeather forecast, I'm meteorologist Jason Caterina for News Talk 1480 WHBC.
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0: The Stark County Regional Planning Commission's made its much-anticipated move to the third floor of the county office building in downtown Canton now that the county building on 3rd Street northeast near Cherry Avenue is empty. Commissioner Bill Smith says they'll clean it up and likely auction it off. And again, pretty big backup, northbound 77, no sign of the accident clearing out of the way. 77 north, your slowdown starts before the Cleveland Avenue exit all the way up to 30. The accidents within the interchange, 77 northbound, does also affect the 30 east ramp to 77 north. Your next news at 8, and when it breaks, Jim Michaels on Canton's Morning News with Pam Cook.
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2: All right, happy Monday to everyone. 7:42 in the morning, and coming up in about 5 minutes, we're going to talk Food Fight, our 15th annual Food Fight. Stay tuned for that. Right now, though, Kenny Rhoda is going to fill you in on sports. Kenny?
3: Good Monday morning, everybody. This sports report is brought to you by Ortho United. Deshaun Watson rallied the Browns from a 10-point second-half deficit to beat Baker Mayfield and the Buccaneers in Tampa yesterday, 23-19. Watson threw for 238 yards with two touchdowns and no interceptions and helped Todd Monken get his first ever win as a head coach in the NFL. Cleveland now 1-1 on the year. They'll host Carolina this Sunday. Elsewhere in the AFC North yesterday, the Saints stunned the Ravens in Baltimore 24-17. The Patriots beat down the Steelers 20-3. And the Bengals went on the road and wiped out the Texans 20-6. One other NFL note, longtime NFL front office executive Ernie Accorsi has passed away. He was 84. Accorsi was the GM who helped orchestrate the drafting of Bernie Kosar for the Browns in the 80s. The Guardians completed the three-game sweep of the A's and won their fifth in a row overall yesterday, 1-0 at Progressive Field. Gavin Williams with seven dominant shutout innings. He struck out nine and picked up his 14th win of the season. Cade Smith notched save number 39. Cleveland is now 81-75 and remains in first place in the AL Central with six games left to play. They now head out on the road to close out the regular season with three games in Boston starting Tuesday night and then three in Kansas City. And despite beating Kent State 59-3 Saturday in Columbus, Ohio State fell one spot in both the AP poll and the coaches poll to number seven. Texas remains the number one ranked team in the country. For News Talk 1480 WHBC Sports and Canton's Morning News, I'm Kenny Rhoda.
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2: All right, things are looking pretty decent out there. Not seeing too much happen on the roadways, and we're hoping that wherever it is you plan to travel to, you should be in pretty good shape. 77 looks pretty good right now. We are seeing a few slowdowns as you are heading north on 77. This is actually a crash that's right here in our area at the 30 interchange, so you want to be very careful there. We are noticing a bit of a delay, so again, traffic is very heavy as I look at the Cleveland Avenue exit. It's backing up on the exit and also traffic backing up quite a bit right at the 30 interchange. So on 77 North, be careful. Give us a call on the traffic tip line if you see a problem. 330-450-1480.
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2: Cooler today with some rain and a high around 60. Tonight, a shower or two and a low of 54. Cloudy and cooler with some showers tomorrow, a high of 62. And then on Wednesday, cool with some rain and a high around 60. Right now, 56 degrees on your severe weather station, 1480 WHBC.
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6: All right, as promised, it's time for us to kick off what is our 15th annual, I cannot believe, food fight. And we have with us from the Starr County Hunger Task Force, Miss Stephanie Sweeney. How are you, my dear?
7: I'm great. So it feels like a fall morning.
6: It does.
7: It's perfect that we're here talking about food fight and football this morning.
6: That's right. We're kicking this thing off, baby. And my gosh, let's first of all talk about Starr County Hunger Task Force, because you guys, you do so much work. We came down a couple times and volunteered for the backpack program. And
7: yes.
6: Just talk a little bit about everything that you guys do.
7: Sure. So we just kicked off our backpack program for the school year just 2 weeks ago. So our backpack program is a weekend meal program where we're working with 19 area schools and 3 library locations. Well, actually, 4 library locations. We added one.
6: Mm-hmm.
7: We added one this year. And they go home with the kiddos during the weekend. So it kind of fills that gap between them being in school and then them being home on the weekend. And this year, we are projected to do over 2,800 bags a week.
6: A week.
7: So a week, yes. So we've had lots of changes and switches and schools closing and schools combining in a couple of our districts. And so we accounted for that. And we increased it by probably close to 500 from last school year to this school year. We do most of the backpacks that go out across the county, so we want to make sure that we're always closing that needs gap as much as we can.
6: Right.
7: We also run a network of pantries, so we have 35 pantries in our network, and they cover every corner of the county. We provide logistical support to them. We can provide, like, volunteers, resources for grants. But one of the main things we do in our pantry support network that people might not realize that we do is we actually fund 26 of those pantries, so we are keeping pantry doors open across Starr County each and every week.
6: Wow, that's awesome. And we know that the years, over these last several years, the need just keeps getting greater and greater.
7: Most definitely. We've seen an increase, not just in backpack, but across our pantry networks as well. We do a monthly meeting with our pantries. And our pantry on campus at the Ken Weber Community Campus at Goodwill, we do a ticket system, so the numbers

0: don't fluctuate too much, but a lot of our other pantries that don't do a ticket system that are just kind of walk in and get in line, they all are seeing increases here over the past couple weeks. There's been changes to SNAP benefits, and so that's reflecting with that.
1: That's right. I forgot about that. But yes, and that would certainly cause the need to go up, plus the expense of groceries. Some people just can't afford them.
0: Exactly.
1: So talk about the number. Let's talk about what it's been like for us in this food fight, because Masson and McKinley have been, they were the original members of the food fight.
0: The OGs.
1: The OGs. and so we've added Hoover and Jackson and St. Thomas Aquinas and Central Catholic now. But fill me in on the numbers, you know, over the years.
0: So it's our 15th year, which when I saw the posters, it was just crazy to think that it's been 15 years. So I have access from 2017 to 2025 for as long as I have been with Stark County Hunger Task Force. And the totals across the board for all the schools for those 10 years is 2,683,616 pounds of food.
1: Pounds.
0: Yes.
1: Pounds of food, people. I mean, that's amazing. So that, you know, Stark County always shows up for us, and we're going to make it real easy for them. Obviously, all of the schools, you guys will be taking the donation boxes.
0: Yes. Yes. So there will be donation boxes at all of the high schools. And you can also bring it to our campus at the Kenmore Community Campus at Goodwill. Just tell us what school that you want it to go to. We already have an Excel doc queued up for all of that in case we get any random donations throughout the next couple of weeks. We do have a couple of volunteers that are pretty diehard for one team or the other.
1: Yes,
0: so.
1: Yes. And we also have Friends and Family Credit Union. They're going to be having donation boxes at all their locations. And also our website, go to whbc.com. You'll see it right now. And when you click on the article there, it's got a link to your website, which has places where they can donate if they want to make a monetary donation.
0: Yes. So we have a running donation tab for each and every school, and you'll be able to see live in time which school at that point has been raising the most money. I always say that now that we have three different matchups, it really is you can't be neutral. I mean, I'm the girl that if I don't have an allegiance to a football team during the Super Bowl, I'm like, oh, what colors do I like the most? Pick the school you like their colors the most and support them.
1: Just pick one. Yes, just pick one. That would be awesome. And explain how the transfer from money to pounds works.
0: Sure. So if you donate food, we go just straight poundage. We have a very nice scale in our backpack space that we weigh all that on. When it comes to monetary donations, it's every dollar is 7 pounds of food.
1: Every dollar is 7 pounds. So if you donate $10, it's 70 pounds of food.
0: Yes.
1: I mean, that's fantastic.
0: Yes.
1: So think about that. And again, WHBC.com, you can go there and check it out. And we're getting this thing underway. And then we'll have our finale rallies at Duncan in Massillon and on Cleveland Avenue North. So
0: yes, I love those events every year. So we'll also actually be at the St. Thomas and Central game that night before on that Thursday, collecting donations, and then, you know, getting up at 4:30 in the morning to be at Dunkin' Donuts. I'll be at the one in Massillon this year.
1: You'll be at the one in Massillon. I'll be at the one on Cleveland Avenue. So we're looking forward to it. All right, Steph, we're ready to go, right? Food fight ready to go?
0: I am ready to go.
1: All right. Get those donations ready, folks. Appreciate you coming in today.
0: Thank you.
2: Food fight!
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5: Crude oil prices have moderated this morning. Stock futures are higher, and Bitcoin topped $85,000 today, an eight-month high. Investors are looking ahead to the planned summit between President Trump and China's President Xi. There's speculation any progress in trade tensions could benefit crypto. Paramount Skydance has discussed concessions with a coalition of state attorneys general, hoping to receive approval for its merger with Warner Brothers Discovery. The Wall Street Journal says Paramount has talked about investing $1.5 billion in California. A dozen states sued to block the merger in July. Ozempic maker Novo says it plans to have at least 5 new obesity and diabetes drugs available in coming years. That's your Fox Business Report. I'm Jenny Coselda. Invested in you.
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15: This is WHBC News at 8 o'clock. Drive time traffic for you this morning. Accident out of the way, so traffic starting to get back up to speed. 77 north. You've still got some slow spots. This is kind of the peak of the rush hour, so we're just adding more traffic even as we kind of try to move that slow traffic along. So still watch for slowdowns northbound 77 at Cleveland Avenue, but further up we see it is moving along better at 77 and 30. Further up, though, 77 north, an accident around Wilbeth, and no doubt you've got a lane blocked there. Can't tell which one, and there's a bit of a slowdown. AccuWeather's Jason Caterina says periods of rain and cool today, the high 60. Tonight, cloudy and evening shower in spots, low 54. Tomorrow, cloudy and cool, a passing shower or two, high 62. Periods of rain again Wednesday and 60. Right now, some of that rain we've been seeing throughout the morning this morning here in Summit and Portage counties now creeping into Stark County. And in fact, light rain at the airport in 55. And we're reading 55 in downtown Canton as well at your severe weather station. Good morning, Jim Michaels with WHBC News. 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
16: Two people were killed in a two-vehicle accident on Navarre Road Southwest, just east of Harrison Avenue last evening in Canton. The Canton Fire Department says they responded to the scene involving two SUVs. Both drivers were dead at the scene. One, a 36-year-old woman. No additional info on the other deceased person who was ejected from their vehicle. Also seriously injured, a 36-year-old man and a 12-year-old girl. Canton police are investigating that fatal crash on Navarre Road. Toledo's fire chief hospitalized with serious injuries in Colorado after she was struck by a speeding vehicle on Friday. Toledo's mayor says Chief Allison Armstrong was in a vehicle when she was struck by the speeder, with her car being shoved into a concrete wall. She was attending a firefighters conference in Colorado. A shooting outside a house of worship north of the border.
17: An active investigation is underway in Canada after an exchange of gunfire outside of an Ontario synagogue during Yom Kippur. A Bellevue police officer and a male suspect are both hospitalized. A motive is unclear.
16: That's Fox News Radio's Deborah Valentine. Two of the five Canton residents facing charges in the deaths of two women inside an apartment unit in Canton back in August, no longer charged. A session of the Stark County Grand Jury did not indict Melissa Terrell on an aggravated arson charge or Emily Ryder for obstructing justice, so they were ordered released from jail. 45-year-old Daryl Washington still charged with aggravated murder. With aggravated arson, 44-year-old Eric Lamar and 18-year-old Savannah Davis. It was Washington accused of shooting the two victims, the others then setting fire to the Allen Page Drive Southeast apartment. That was back on August 9th. A former Louisville City Council member no longer facing criminal charges in connection with some alleged stalking incident. A visiting judge in Akron ordered that 38-year-old Micah Mills no longer be charged with misdemeanor menacing by stalking. The city prosecutor there asking for the dismissal. Mills was charged in March when a complaint was filed by her ex-husband's girlfriend. At that time, her attorney already was saying he could prove she was not at the house at the time of the seven allegations. Back here with it says rain and cool, just 60 for the high today. Some rain around and 55. Got a flood watch until noon for much of the state south of Canton, not including Canton, but including Carroll and Tuscarawas counties. Flooding reported yesterday and early this morning in the Cambridge and Zanesville areas. Still good enough weather, though, to get some construction projects wrapped up. So the contractor on the $12.8 million Route 30 paving project continues working for another month or so.
18: The big thing left with that is some bridge work they have to do. So beginning Monday, September 28th, that ramp from U.S. 30 West to I-77 South, that's going to be closed for about 2 weeks there.
16: Still another week for that to start. That bridge goes over the west branch of Nemechillen Creek, some roadways and other ramps. ODOT's Justin Chesnick says the paving is done on the project overall, but there's striping and other detail work to be completed. Meantime, if you use Route 30 to head all the way to Route 11 in Columbiana County, take note, Route 30 is closed starting today at Route 45. That's near the Route 30 and 11 interchange. Still not easy getting to 11, though. A couple of ramps at 30 and 11 also closed. New project that continues into next construction season. The 81st United Nations General Assembly bringing world leaders, including President Trump, to New York City this week.
19: Thousands of dignitaries will be in Midtown Manhattan this week to attend the UN General Assembly. When the general debate begins tomorrow, President Trump is set to speak second, the traditional spot for the U.S. as the host country. Matt McCool is the special agent in charge at the Secret Service New York field office and says security measures are in place.
20: Nearly 200 heads of states, head of governments, and their spouses will be in Manhattan, representing roughly three-quarters of the United Nations membership.
19: New York City Mayor Zohran Mamdani says there are no known specific or credible threats against the UNGA or the city.
16: That's Fox News Radio's Tanya J. Powers. The Stark County Regional Planning Commission has a new address, 110 Central Plaza South, Suite 300.
1: That's the county office building in downtown Kent. That means the building they used to be in on 3rd Street Northeast at Cherry Avenue is now unoccupied.
21: The building that we have left, the old election building, or as some of us would know, the old Sears Farm Store, will be more undoubtedly, once we get it all cleaned out and ready to go, we'll probably put it up for auction.
1: Commissioner Bill Smith. Diesel up another 4 cents this morning to a AAA average, $6.81 here. And the Tuscross County Fair today in Dover. WHBC News Time at 8:07, 55 degrees in downtown Canton.
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22: Here's your AccuWeather forecast. Today will be cooler with periods of rain reaching a high of 60. Tonight, there might be an evening shower in some areas. Otherwise, expect cloudy skies with a low of 54. Tomorrow will be cloudy and cool with a passing shower or two, reaching a high of 62. Tomorrow night, there will be periods of rain with a low of 56. By Wednesday, it will remain cool with more periods of rain and a high of 60. With the AccuWeather forecast, I'm meteorologist Jason Caterina for News Talk 1480 WHBC.
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1: The drivers of two SUVs are dead after their vehicles collided on Navarre Road southwest near Harrison Avenue in Canton last evening. A 36-year-old man and a 12-year-old girl also suffered serious injuries in the accident, according to the Canton Fire Department. Canton police are investigating. Your next news at 8:30, and when it breaks, Jim Michaels on Canton's Morning News with Pam Cook.
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0: 12 minutes after 8 on this Monday, September 21st. And again, we will have a chance to chat with John Decker, our senior White House correspondent, coming up in about 10 minutes. Talk to him a little bit about all the different things that are coming out of Washington and the president visiting New York and the mayor there. So we'll do that here, like I said, coming up. But right now, we need to find out what's happening in sports. Here is Kenny Rota.
4: Good Monday morning, everybody. This sports report is brought to you by Ortho United. Deshaun Watson rallied the Browns from a 10-point second-half deficit to beat Baker Mayfield and the Buccaneers in Tampa yesterday, 23-19. Watson threw for 238 yards with two touchdowns and no interceptions and helped Todd Monken get his first ever win as a head coach in the NFL. Cleveland now 1-1 on the year. They'll host Carolina this Sunday. Elsewhere in the AFC North yesterday, the Saints stunned the Ravens in Baltimore 24-17. The Patriots beat down the Steelers 20-3, and the Bengals went on the road and wiped out the Texans 20-6. One other NFL note, longtime NFL front office executive Ernie Accorsi has passed away. He was 84. Accorsi was the GM who helped orchestrate the drafting of Bernie Kosar for the Browns in the 80s. The Guardians completed the three-game sweep of the A's and won their fifth in a row overall yesterday, 1-0 at Progressive Field. Gavin Williams with seven dominant shutout innings. He struck out nine and picked up his 14th win of the season. Cade Smith notched save number 39. Cleveland is now 81-75 and remains in first place in the AL Central with six games left to play. They now head out on the road to close out the regular season with three games in Boston starting Tuesday night and then three in Kansas City. And despite beating Kent State 59-3 Saturday in Columbus, Ohio State fell one spot in both the AP poll and the coaches poll to number seven. Texas remains the number one ranked team in the country. For News Talk 1480 WHBC Sports and Canton's Morning News, I'm Kenny Rota.
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0: All right, as we continue to check our live I-77 webcams, certainly what we're seeing has been more of an issue through Canton around 30, 77 north around 30. Looks like that, though, has been taken care of, so that is very good news. And, of course, we want to make sure we keep an eye on it for you. Traffic is moving smoothly now. So, again, just give us a call if you see any problems out there. Sure would appreciate that. 330-450-1480.
3: 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Now, the 1480 WHBC AccuWeather Forecast.
0: Well, according to AccuWeather, we are going to have some rain throughout the day today and a high around 60. Tonight, some showers with a low of 54. Tomorrow, cloudy and cooler with a shower or two, high 62. And then on Wednesday, cooler with some rain and a high of 60. Right now, 56 degrees on your severe weather station, 1480 WHBC.
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1: Cooler with some rain today in a high of 60. Tonight, a shower or two, 54 for the overnight low. Tomorrow, cloudy and cooler with a shower and a high of 62. Wednesday, more of the same with some rain and a high around 60. Right now, 55 degrees on your severe weather station, 1480 WHBC. 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Good morning, John.
9: Hey there, Pam. Hope you're doing well. Had a great weekend. Sorry about your Steelers, however. I saw they lost yesterday, so tough loss.
1: That was bad. It was ugly. It was ugly. Yeah. I'll just tell you. Your Phillies pulled it out, though, didn't they?
9: Yeah, the Eagles won. With less than 10 seconds to go. Yeah. I was surprised. I think a lot of people were surprised. We don't see that many games in which the Eagles, you know, mount that, you know, two-minute drill so flawlessly like they did yesterday. Yeah. So they are now 2-0 after beating the Tennessee Titans yesterday.
1: And Browns Nation is very happy today. They got the big win in Tampa, so that's a good thing as well.
9: That's huge. Absolutely.
1: All right, so, you know, all the stories about the press being banned from the White House, and this, you're the first person I thought of course, and I want to get your take on it all. Tell me.
9: Well, I think the perfect person to ask this question. As you know, I've been a White House correspondent for now 31 years. I've been an elected board member of the White House Correspondents Association, and on top of all of that, I'm a constitutional lawyer. I'm a member of the Supreme Court Bar. This is clear viewpoint discrimination, and that's illegal. So imagine if Barack Obama said, you know what?

0: So don't call on the reporter, but certainly don't shut them out entirely from the White House complex. That, is, to me, is very problematic. It sends a terrible precedent for future administrations that if you don't like a news organization, you just shut them out. That's a big mistake. And I think that the White House is going to lose on this particular issue.
1: All right. Well, we're going to keep an eye on that for sure. Also, the president is visiting the mayor of New York today. Is that today?
0: Yeah, he's heading up to New York for 2 days for the UN General Assembly annual meeting. The president will deliver his address at the UNGA, UNGA. That will be tomorrow morning at 10 a.m. But prior to that, he'll be meeting with New York City's mayor at Gracie Mansion. That's the New York City mayor's residence. He'll also meet with, today anyway, the president of France, Emmanuel Macron. During his two-day visit, he'll also be meeting with President Volodymyr Zelensky. So all of that taking place up in New York City at the UN over the course of the next 48 hours.
1: Was it something that he did before meeting with the mayor of New York frequently? Because this is like the third time they've gotten together.
0: Third meeting.
1: Yeah,
0: third meeting. Once after he was elected, once when he was sworn in, and this is the first meeting happening at Gracie Mansion. You know, I mean, look, the president's a native New Yorker. There are lots of issues that he cares about related to his hometown city. And so that's what's on the agenda when he speaks with the New York mayor a little bit later this afternoon.
1: And we're not going to see anything done by Congress because they went home, right?
0: The House went home. Absolutely. Congress has gone home. They're back in their home districts, home states to, essentially campaign all the way up until the midterm elections on November the 3rd. We know that there's a very competitive Senate race in Ohio. There are other competitive Senate races as well. North Carolina, Maine, Texas, even all the way out in Alaska, and the president likely to travel to all of those states, over the course of the next few weeks.
1: All right, sir. Well, you're going to be busy, and we can't wait to hear from you.
0: Great. Thanks a lot, Pam. Have a great day. Bye-bye.
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3: I'm Susan Lee, and this is the Fox Business Report.
4: Stock futures are rallying, led by artificial intelligence shares, decline in crude oil prices, and lower yields on U.S. Treasuries. Among stocks gaining, Intel, Marvell Technology, Meta, and Dell. President Trump says he would be open to meeting Iran's president, who is expected to be in New York this week for the U.N. General Assembly. The U.S. diesel prices hit a fresh record. The average is topping $6.50 a gallon. AAA's average for the nation is $6.51, the highest on record. It averaged $3.69 a year ago. Porsche CEO Michael Leiters tells staff there are no plans to cut another 4,000 jobs. The reports are inaccurate. The German automaker already has plans for 9,000 cuts. That's your Fox Business Report. I'm Jenny Cosolda. Invested in you.
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8: 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Drive time traffic for you this morning. Moving along well, once again, traffic in pretty good shape here this morning. Had our hitches, but we're looking good right now. Work going on at 76 and 21, the Norton exits. They may find delays on 76 or 21 or the ramps there starting today. Flood watch up for Carroll and Tuscross counties till noon. AccuWeather's Jason Katerina says periods of rain noticeably cooler, the high 60. Tonight, cloudy and evening shower in spots, low 54. Tomorrow, cloudy and cool, just a passing shower or two, high 62. But back to periods of rain again Wednesday and 60. And radar has had rain activity in Summit and Portage counties this morning. A little bit more in Wayne County, just south of Canton, picking up some pretty good rainfall. But here downtown, just mainly like a mist. 55 at your severe weather station. Good morning. Jim Michaels with WHBC News. 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Two people killed in a two-vehicle accident on Navarre Road Southwest, just east of Harrison Avenue last evening. The Canton Fire Department says they responded to the scene involving two SUVs. Both drivers were dead at the scene. One, a 36-year-old woman. No additional information on the other deceased person, who was ejected from their vehicle. Also seriously injured a couple of passengers in one of the SUVs, a 36-year-old man and a 12-year-old girl. Canton police are investigating. Several students sustained minor injuries in a school bus accident near Ravenna on Friday. State Patrol says the Ravenna City School District bus driver went left of center on Cleveland Avenue and struck a pickup truck. Several kids treated at the scene. No one had to be taken to the hospital. A protest follows a shooting involving an ICE agent in the capital of Texas.
9: DHS says the man is an illegal migrant from Venezuela and had a final order of removal. Police say federal agents were pursuing the man in a car when he got out and ran, prompting agents to open fire, striking him in the torso. He was hospitalized and now in stable condition. Protesters taken to the streets, waving Mexican flags and calling for change.
8: Fox's Griff Jenkins, tear gas needed there at the protest. 28-year-old man's lawyer.

0: said based on their knowledge, the man entered the United States lawfully. I'll make it three Canton residents still facing charges in the disturbing deaths of two women in the city last month. Both Melissa Terrell and Emily Ryder ordered released from the Stark County Jail after the grand jury did not indict them. Terrell charged with aggravated arson at one point, Ryder with obstruction. Leaves 45-year-old Daryl Washington with an aggravated murder rap, 44-year-old Eric Lamar, 18-year-old Savannah Davis, the charge there, aggravated arson. Canton police say Washington shot the victims dead in an apartment on Allen Page Drive Southeast. The other two set the place on fire to cover it up. And the former Louisville city council member accused of stalking her ex-husband's girlfriend had all related charges against her dropped. Micah Mills, defense attorney, telling the repository cell phone records prove Mills was at her own home all seven times that menacing by stalking was alleged. Mills was at her own home, as we say, those seven times. Charges brought an Akron prosecutor with no additional comment. 38-year-old resigned from Louisville Council in February, charged in March. Akron police continue investigating a shooting at a large gathering of young people near the Lawton Street Community Center last week. That incident sent two 15-year-old boys to the hospital with non-life-threatening injuries. Police say the crowd gathered to watch a fight. When shots were fired, contact Akron police detectives if you have any information. AccuWeather says another rainy day for us, just 60 for the high. It is 55 degrees. The Stark County Regional Planning Commission's made its move to the third floor of the county office building on Central Plaza South, right in the center of Canton. County Commissioner Bill Smith says that makes things more convenient for them.
1: A lot of the business that they transact is with actually departments in our building. So it's going to make it very handy.
0: It leaves the county building on 3rd Street Northeast empty now. You'll remember it being the county elections office at one time. Smith says now that building likely to be auctioned off. There's work to be done as part of this season's $12.8 million Route 30 paving project from Canton to Minerva. The contractor on target for finishing the project by late next month.
2: President Trump will kick off the week in New York. Ukrainian President Volodymyr Zelensky, who's...
3: Really, all the paving work is pretty much done. What's left is the striping, the placement of the rumble strips there, and also the raised pavement markings.
0: A lot of that work being done at night. ODOT's Justin Chesnick says there's also a two-week-long closure set for the Route 30 westbound ramp to I-77 South for bridge repairs. That closure doesn't start, though, till next Monday. A busy week for President Trump. First today, a meeting with New York City Mayor Zoran Mamdani.
2: President Trump will kick off the week in New York. Ukrainian President Volodymyr Zelensky, who says that the pair spoke and that they will meet in New York as well. President Trump is expected to give an address at the United Nations General Assembly. President Trump this week is also expected to meet with Gulf leaders amid the skepticism over how the escalation with Iran will end.
0: Fox's Alex Hogan and Chinese President Xi in Washington later this week. And where does it all end for rising diesel fuel prices? AAA average price in Canton Massillon this morning up another 4 cents from yesterday, up 68 cents in the last 6 days to an average 681. Statewide average 677. Gasoline in the metro area down 2 cents on that average to 454. WHBC News Time at 8:37, 55 degrees in downtown Canton.
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5: Here's your AccuWeather forecast. Today will be cooler with periods of rain reaching a high of 60. Tonight, there might be an evening shower in some areas. Otherwise, expect cloudy skies with a low of 54. Tomorrow will be cloudy and cool with a passing shower or two, reaching a high of 62. Tomorrow night, there will be periods of rain with a low of 56. By Wednesday, it will remain cool with more periods of rain and a high of 60. With the AccuWeather forecast, I'm meteorologist Jason Caterina for News Talk 1480 WHBC.
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0: The drivers of two SUVs are dead after their vehicles collided on Navarre Road Southwest near Harrison Avenue in Canton last evening. A 36-year-old man and a 12-year-old

0: Three-year-old girl, passengers in one of those SUVs also suffered serious injuries, according to the Canton Fire Department, and Canton Police are investigating. Your next news at 9, and when it breaks, Jim Michaels on Canton's Morning News with Pam Cook.
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12: All right, 8:40 on your Monday morning, and a little bit of rain off and on out there this morning, so just be careful. It is a chilly fall day. There's no doubt about it. We'll bring you up to date on all the things happening in and around our area for sure, but right now we want to find out exactly what happened in sports, and Kenny Rota has the details.
13: Good Monday morning, everybody. This sports report is brought to you by Ortho United. Deshaun Watson rallied the Browns from a 10-point second-half deficit to beat Baker Mayfield and the Buccaneers in Tampa yesterday, 23-19. Watson threw for 238 yards with two touchdowns and no interceptions, and helped Todd Monken get his first ever win as a head coach in the NFL. Cleveland now 1-1 on the year. They'll host Carolina this Sunday. Elsewhere in the AFC North yesterday, the Saints stunned the Ravens in Baltimore 24-17. The Patriots beat down the Steelers 20-3, and the Bengals went on the road and wiped out the Texans 20-6. One other NFL note, longtime NFL front office executive Ernie Accorsi has passed away. He was 84. Accorsi was the GM who helped orchestrate the drafting of Bernie Kosar for the Browns in the 80s. The Guardians completed the three-game sweep of the A's and won their fifth in a row overall yesterday, 1-0 at Progressive Field. Gavin Williams with seven dominant shutout innings. He struck out nine and picked up his 14th win of the season. Cade Smith notched save number 39. Cleveland is now 81-75 and remains in first place in the AL Central with six games left to play. They now head out on the road to close out the regular season with three games in Boston starting Tuesday night and then three in Kansas City. And despite beating Kent State 59-3 Saturday in Columbus, Ohio State fell one spot in both the AP poll and the coaches poll to number seven. Texas remains the number one ranked team in the country. For News Talk 1480 WHBC Sports and Canton's Morning News, I'm Kenny Rota.
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12: All right, looking good on the highways right now. Again, as I said, we had some major issues a little bit earlier this morning, but seems that we've had that cleared away, so that's good news. We're keeping track of what's happening throughout our area. 77 heading north up into Summit County, moving pretty smoothly right now. That's good news. Also, if you're heading south into Tuscarawas County, you should be in good shape there as well. Give us a call on the traffic tip line if you see a problem. 330 480-450-1480.
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0: cooler with some rain today and a high around 60. Showers possible tonight, a low of 54. Tomorrow, cloudy and cooler with a high of 62. And then on Wednesday, very cool with some rain and a high of 60. Right now, 55 degrees on your severe weather station, 1480 WHBC.
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0: All right, again, very quiet morning on the roadways. So happily, things look much better right now. So if you're heading out at this hour, we're starting to wrap up this morning's commute. So you should be in pretty good shape. We'll keep an eye on it for you. We'll

0: let you know if there are any changes or any slowdowns. But as of right now, you should be in pretty good shape. Just give us a call on the traffic tip line, 330-450-1480.
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0: Well, according to AccuWeather, we are going to have cooler conditions today with some rain and a high around 60. Tonight, a shower or two with a low of 54. Tomorrow, cloudy and cooler with a passing shower and a high of 62. And then for Wednesday, cool with periods of rain and a high around 60. Right now, 55 degrees on your severe weather station, 1480 WHBC. All right, it is 10 minutes now before 9 o'clock. I'll have news for you coming up at the top of the hour. And after the news at 9, we'll have some folks from Liberty Health share with us today to share some really good news about something that they're doing, an initiative they have planned, and we'll give you all the details on that. Again, that's coming up after the news at 9 o'clock this morning. So last night, I don't know if you had a chance. I didn't have a chance to watch this. I have only seen pieces, parts of it. But Patrick Clancy, who is the husband or ex-husband, I should say, of Lindsay Clancy. You remember she's the woman who was accused and did kill her three children. She admits it. It's the whole postpartum defense that she has. And the jury ended up being a hung jury because one of the jurors did not agree with the rest of them. So we're still waiting to find out if she's going to be tried again or how that's all going to work. But her ex-husband, the father of the children, was on 60 Minutes last night and spoke out about the loss of his three children. He said he believes he did the best he could with the information and resources that were available at the time. But he says he lives with the outcome every day. Now, she had been treated for depression and hospitalization before the deaths of their three children, but she was believed to be suffering from postpartum psychosis. Patrick Clancy said he had little understanding of the illness at the time, and he did testify during the trial about discovering his children and his then wife after returning home from running errands on the night of the killing. She sent him out to run errands. She killed the three kids, and then she threw herself out a second-floor window to try to kill herself, but she did not, and she is paralyzed from the waist down. He also was talking about how one of the children was still alive when they found him, and he was in the hospital, I believe, for 10 days. Maybe it was a little less than that, but he said he just gives everything to be able to spend those final hours with him and days with him. But he said it's just a really hard thing. He is also remarried. You know, this whole situation took place about 3 years ago. He's remarried. His new wife was on part of the show with him and said that she couldn't believe the people who were coming after him. Because he has admitted that he didn't know anything about this illness. He tried as best he could, but felt like that his ex-wife really did need some help that he wasn't able to give her. And that's kind of how the situation came about. But very interesting to hear him share the story. So I know we'll be hearing more about that case. Obviously, we're going to be finding out if Lindsay Clancy is going to be tried again. They can either drop the charges, they can try her again, or they can come to some kind of a plea deal that would put her in a health facility for the rest of her life, basically. So again, those are some of the things that are happening. On a lighter note, you know, we're kind of pushing through the month of September. We're going to get to October pretty darn quick here. Couple of weeks. Well, a week from this Thursday, it'll be October 1st. A week from this Thursday. And so, you know, it's not like we haven't seen all the Halloween stuff out since August, right? Yeah, we have. But DoorDash always does an annual list of the most ordered Halloween candy. They do it every year. And Reese's Peanut Butter Cups takes the top spot for the third year in a row. But they said that some old school candies are making a comeback. How about this one? Circus peanuts. I know there are so many people who hate circus peanuts. I love them. Those orders jumped 350%. Lemonhead up 200%, and Bitter Honey climbing 180%. I'm telling you, it's like my childhood trick-or-treat candy bag. Circus peanuts, Lemonheads, Bitter Honey, my dad's favorite. And then even Dum Dums, doubling what people have ordered. Maybe because they're a little less expensive. That could be a reason why. They say raisins were also up 60%. Now, here are the top 10 candies, according to DoorDash, for the Halloween list. Number 10 is Kit Kat. Number 9 is Haribo, which is the gummy bears-like type things. Number 8 is Sour Patch Kids. Number 7, Airheads. Number 6, Skittles. Number 5, Nerds. Number 4, Snickers. Number 3, M&Ms. Number 2, Hershey's Milk Chocolate Bar. And the number 1, as we mentioned, the Reese's Peanut Butter Cups. Now, I am a Milky Way girl through and through. I also like a Three Musketeers. And I think it's interesting that majority of those items on there are not chocolate. It's kind of funny because, you know, in my day and age, it was all about the chocolate. It was all about the chocolate. All right. We are coming up on 9 o'clock on your Monday morning. And again, as I have mentioned, we've got rain. We've got some chilly conditions. It's going to last throughout the week. Fall officially arrives tomorrow. And certainly it's going to feel like it. Right now, it feels like it. We have 55 degrees in downtown Canton.
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4: Stock futures are rallying, led by artificial intelligence shares, decline in crude oil prices, and lower yields on U.S. Treasuries. Among stocks gaining, Intel, Marvell Technology, Meta, and Dell. President Trump says he would be open to meeting Iran's president, who is expected to be in New York this week for the U.N. General Assembly. The U.S. diesel prices hit a fresh record. The average is topping $6.50 a gallon. AAA's average for the nation is $6.51, the highest on record. It averaged $3.69 a year ago. Porsche CEO Michael Leiters tells staff there are no plans to cut another 4,000 jobs. The reports are inaccurate. The German automaker already has plans for 9,000 cuts. That's your Fox Business Report. I'm Jenny Cosolda. Invested in you.
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4: This is WHBC News. Good morning. I'm Pam Cook. The Starr County Regional Planning Commission has made its move to the third floor of the county office building on Central Plaza South, right in the center of Canton. County Commissioner Bill Smith says that makes things more convenient.
12: A lot of the business that they transact is with actually departments in our building, so it's going to make it very handy.
4: It leaves the county building on 3rd Street Northeast empty now. Smith says it'll likely be auctioned off. Make it three rather than five Canton residents still facing charges in the disturbing deaths of two women in the city last month. Both Melissa Terrell and Emily Ryder were ordered released from the Starr County Jail after the grand jury did not indict them. Terrell was charged with aggravated arson, Ryder charged with obstruction. That leaves 45-year-old Daryl Washington charged with aggravated murder and 44-year-old Eric Lamar and 18-year-old Savannah Davis also charged with aggravated arson. Akron police continue investigating a shooting at a large gathering of young people near the Lawton Street Community Center last week, sending two 15-year-old boys to the hospital with non-life-threatening injuries. Police say the crowd gathered to watch a fight when shots were fired. Contact Akron police detectives with any information. The former Louisville City Council member accused of stalking her ex-husband's girlfriend has had all related charges against her dropped. Micah Mills' defense attorney tells the repository that cell phone records prove Mills was at her home all seven times that the menacing by stalking was alleged. The charges were brought in Akron, where the prosecutor had no additional comment. The 38-year-old resigned from Louisville Council in February and was then charged in March. There's still a few weeks' worth of work to be done as part of the $12.8 million Route 30 paving project that goes from Canton to Minerva. All the pavement has been put down, but work on striping, rumble strips, and raised pavement markings remains. A lot of that is being done at night.
13: We have a few more weeks of work left to do there. That job has a completion date of late October, about 2 or 3 weeks out there. That'll kind of button up.
4: That's ODOT's Justin Chesnick. There's also a two-week-long closure set for Route 30 westbound ramp to 77 south for bridge repairs. That closing will start next Monday. Well, there's a lot of student loan debt in Ohio.

0: Ohio Wallet Hub says the Buckeye State ranks 7th in the country for the amount of money borrowed by residents to attend college. The report even factored out grants and work opportunities. Mississippi tops the student debt list, and Pennsylvania comes in 3rd. The Guardians are still in 1st place, 1 game ahead of the White Sox. They got the win over the A's yesterday. I'm Pam Cook.
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2: Here's your AccuWeather forecast. Today will be cooler with occasional rain showers and a high of 60. Tonight, expect a chance of evening showers in some areas, otherwise remaining cloudy with a low of 54. Tomorrow will be overcast and cool with a few passing showers, reaching a high of 62. Tomorrow night will bring more rain with a low of 56. Wednesday will continue the trend of cooler weather with intermittent rain showers and a high of 60. With the AccuWeather forecast, I'm meteorologist Jason Caterina for News Talk 1480 WHBC.
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0: 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And always love having a chance to talk with my friends from Liberty Health Share. And, you know, Dorsey has always been a great guy who's come and chatted with me. But today we have Joshua Grubbs, who is the director of the Sharing Hearts for the Church program. This is a new program. Good morning, Joshua.
8: Yeah, good morning, Pam. Thanks for having me.
0: Yeah, good to see you. So let's talk about this. This is a new program, correct?
8: It is. It is the 4th iteration of our Sharing Hearts Fund. It's kind of the charitable arm of our healthcare sharing ministry. And so we've had, when it first started, I believe Dorsey was on here about that. Yeah, it was the Sharing Hearts Fund for Pediatric Wellness, where we were seeking to support families and children in Stark County with some of the pediatric needs that they might need that sometimes can go overlooked, mm-hmm. you know, in the hustle and bustle of life. You can kind of miss out on that. So Pediatric Wellness was our first step, and then we went and did Sharing Hearts for Hunger and donated grants to local organizations fighting hunger and food insecurity in Stark and Summit County. So that was kind of our next step. Then we worked with Akron Children's Hospital in Summit County. We gave a grant to them, and they're working to kind of support some families that are going through some tough times there at Akron Children's. So they don't have to worry about how they're going to pay for it. They can just worry about caring for their child. So this is our 4th iteration, where we are now focusing on supporting the church through our charitable efforts. So it's also the largest expansion that we've had so far. We've been mainly in Stark and Summit County. We are in Stark, Summit, and then contiguous counties. So I believe it's 8 or 9 counties in total that we're reaching out to through this program. And basically, 1,000-foot view of what it is we're offering 20 grants of up to $5,000 each to churches that they can use to support and serve their local community in whatever way they see fit, right? Because we know churches are active in their communities. They know the people that are around them, and as a result, they know what those people need. And so we didn't want to restrict kind of too much. There are some restrictions, of course, but not too much what churches can use it for to help care for those in their community who need it.
0: So you know, when we talk about all of the different programs before this one, you know, how did you get to this one? What made you kind of feel like the next place to reach out was the churches?
8: Yeah, that's an excellent question. So we are always looking for ways to support kind of populations or communities that need that support. So when we were kind of thinking about what we can do next. The church was a nice next natural step because we are unabashedly, Dorsey has talked about it, we talk about it all the time, we're a Christian ministry, and that is at the core of our identity. We're not ashamed of that. We are very clear on that for all our members who join as healthcare sharing members. We are very proud of the fact that we're a Christian ministry. And so we thought the church is a great next step. It really fits with our mission, fits with who we want to support. And we know, so there's three things that churches need to kind of care for those around them. They need time, they need money, and they need volunteers. We can't turn back the clock. We tried. Can't do it. We can't make people sprout up out of the ground to give people volunteers, but we are able to offer some modicum of financial support to these churches.
0: So what kinds of things can they use the money for?
8: Yeah, so really, the sky's the limit. There are some restrictions we don't want, because this is a charitable initiative. You know, churches, they can't use it to improve their facilities, build new buildings, things like that. Mm-hmm. Any increase of their assets is kind of without of the scope of this program. But we're thinking, you know, food drives, backpack drives, going back to school, maybe service days in their community where they, you know, I've worked with some churches go around and help build a ramp for somebody who needs it to get into their house. You know, really these things. And again, like we said, the churches know what the people in their communities need. And so we just want to empower them to be able to do that. And we've received already some really kind of inventive and fun applications.
0: I was going to say,
8: I bet. Yeah.
0: Because if they all have their own thoughts are hoping that they can use it, you know, to help for Thanksgiving or the holidays.
8: There's been a few of those that have come in, and that's really cool. Like, you know, giving turkeys out to the community is kind of a cool way to do it, you know? Mm-hmm.
0: And where does the money come from? That, you know, you're giving the grants to the churches. Where does that money come from?
8: So all of the money generated for the Sharing Hearts Fund, for all of our expressions, we have kind of the voluntary monthly contributions that our members give into the healthcare sharing ministry. It's not that at all. It is generated separate and distinct from our operations as a healthcare sharing ministry. So it comes through some investments, some other grant funding, things like that.
0: What have been can you share some of the ideas that you've gotten already?
8: There's a lot of like food pantry things to know. Mm-hmm. And what's really cool about that, I think, and goes back to kind of talking about how these churches know what their communities need. There are items that people say that they get and they give out that I would have never, you know, even thought of. These people working with these populations that need a little bit more assistance. So that's really cool to see go through. So we've seen that. We've seen a few kind of more like less like product based, like less giving out food and you know, hygiene supplies, things like that. Some kind of cool initiative programs that these specific communities need. Like there's populations that really care about this. I don't want to give out too much information.
0: Yeah, I hear you.
8: But I will tell you, they are robust and inventive. And that's been really fun to see come through. It's exciting. And when you talk to these churches about it, we've had a few opportunities to talk with people. We launched this program with a faith breakfast about a month ago.
0: Okay.
8: And had pastors and social service agency leaders come in, and we can kind of talk and network and things like that. And there's really just such a passion for wanting to help people here. And it was really cool to see people brainstorm and get excited about this opportunity.
0: And I think the opportunity that you're giving is, you know, there is not a whole lot of those kinds of opportunities out there, right?
8: Right. It's all, you know, it's a lot harder than you would think to find these opportunities to receive grant funding that doesn't really, again, there are strings attached for us, but there's not that many strings, you know, and so it is hard to kind of find not many organizations are saying, you know, carte blanche, here's apply, you can get $5,000.
0: Right, or here, ministry. Have some money, we'll just give it to you.
8: Exactly.
0: Yeah. Mm-hmm. So that's, but when you said about not increasing their assets, I think that makes it really understandable.
8: I would hope so. We really want this money to be used to help and serve people who need it.
0: Yeah.
8: That's our dream, that people would be supported.
0: For the church community members, basically.
8: Right, exactly.
0: Okay. Well, we're going to take our first break. And when we come back, we're going to go through the process of how these churches apply, what happens, and how that all works. We'll do that as we continue. Again, we're talking about the Sharing Hearts for the Church program. Joshua Grubbs and Liberty Health Share on 1480 WHBC.
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0: Hi everyone, Pam Cook here. 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
5: And we are back on Spotlight on this Monday morning. And, of course, talking with our friends from Liberty Health Share. Joshua Grubbs is the coordinator of the Sharing Hearts for the Church program, a new program. And they've done four others like this, which is amazing. And I think that, you know, that's one thing about Liberty Health Share. Maybe just give us a quick synopsis of what Liberty Health Share is before we move forward.
6: Yeah, absolutely. We are a nonprofit Christian healthcare sharing ministry. So what that means is we're not health insurance, completely different and distinct. We facilitate the sharing of eligible medical bills between our members. So it's a voluntary healthcare management.
5: And you're paying money in, and everybody's money helps everybody else, right?
6: Yes, correct.
5: Essentially.
6: Yep.
5: Okay, very good.
6: Yeah.
5: So, and you decided to you know, the folks at Liberty Health Share doing the other four programs were very successful. You moved on to this one. So again, explain what this one is, and then we'll talk about how churches can apply.
6: Absolutely. This Sharing Hearts Fund for the Church is a grant funding opportunity. We have $100,000 set aside, so that's 20 grants of up to $5,000 for Christian churches in Stark and contiguous counties to apply for kind of outreach or there's helpful programs to assist those in need in their community.
5: Yeah, and we were talking off the air. I was saying $5,000 for a church is it's a lot of money.
6: Yeah, it's definitely not small potatoes for even for these larger churches to be able to have the opportunity to get $5,000 for a ministry opportunity is huge. That can't be overstated.
5: And I would imagine that there are some churches that probably have patrons that maybe would match that or give that, you know, when they, if they hear that.
6: It's definitely possible, yeah.
5: Yeah, so that can really help for sure. All right, so how do the folks who are involved with churches go about applying for the grants?
6: Yeah, we've tried to make the application process as streamlined as possible. I'll say first off, applications are open until October 1st at 5 p.m. So they still have about a week and a half left to get in there. Every application, if your application comes in at 4:59, you're good. You're in there. Yeah. So
5: that's next Thursday, by the way.
6: Yes. Yes. So to apply for a Sharing Hearts Fund for the Church grant, you can go online. It's going to be www.libertyhealthshare.org/sharing-hearts. That's kind of how all our URLs are. Mm-hmm. So sharing-hearts.org. then another / and V-Church.
5: Okay.
6: And you'll be taken to a dedicated webpage to Sharing Hearts Fund for the Church. There's an online application that you can fill out there. There's a bunch of FAQs. My contact information is on there. If you have any questions, need to reach out. There's also an option, and we have gotten, I wish I had the exact number. I was 3 or 4. We've gotten paper applications mailed to Liberty Health Share, which I love. So that's great. So they can apply online, via mail. All that information is there on that website.
5: Okay. And honestly, what kind of information they need to provide? Obviously, you have to be a Christian church, right?
6: Right, exactly. Yeah, all Christian churches eligible to apply. And there's some information on that FAQ page. Kind of, you have the Liberty Health Share Statement of Faith kind of defines what a Christian church is. They can find out if they align there. But the information they're providing is obviously who they are, you know, their mm-hmm. church's contact information. And then we give them multiple opportunities to just tell us about this initiative. You know, what is it you want to achieve? Who do you want to help in your community? Why does this align with your church? Mission? What's the impact that you see? Is this initiative something that's going to be financially reportable? You know, can you show you're using the money? We have all these opportunities for them right. to give that information as well as if they are choosing to partner with a social service agency that might already be doing some of the great work that they want to do. There's a section for that as well. And we've kind of created that avenue.
5: Wow. So come up with your ideas, be thinking about it, right?
6: Mm-hmm. Yeah.
5: And again, this is the fifth, I keep wanting to say it's the fifth, right?
6: Fourth Sharing Hearts Fund program.
5: There's a lot of ideas out there. Once they get the application in, when will they find out?
6: Yeah, so that's an excellent question. Those dates are going to be online as well. Okay. We're going to be working through October. We have a application review committee, which is made up of some local pastors, some a nonprofit leader local to the Stark County area, and then some Liberty Health Share staff, including myself, Dorsey is on that as well, and a few others. Mm-hmm. We are going to review those applications for, you know, eligibility and all that stuff. And then we will communicate that. I think about like late October is going to be when we'll communicate that. And those grants that qualify, those applicants will be invited to Liberty Health Share actually to present their grant proposal in front of the committee. And then those funding decisions will be made, and then disbursement of funds will be around this holiday season.
5: I was going to say, yep. money will be available for the holiday season.
6: Yeah. Mm-hmm. Yep.
5: That's good to know. And also, I was asking you off the air, are you close to 20? And you said, yep, just about there, right?
6: Yeah, it's really, really exciting and cool where we're reaching that kind of threshold to where we're going to have to make some decisions on applications, which is, I can already know it's going to be difficult to do because there's so many wonderful things coming in, but we're getting a lot of apps. It's really exciting.
5: And I would say, don't let that scare you off.
6: No, absolutely not. Apply, yeah, apply.
5: Yeah.
6: Yes. Mm-hmm.
5: So, and once the money's dispersed, do you monitor how it's spent or anything like that?
6: There will be some, and this information's on the application and on the website, there will be some financial reporting required to show us kind of how you're using these funds. That'll be over the course of the year. We're not going to be, you know, over your shoulder trying to get it, but that is going to be required, that you're going to show how you use these funds, where this money went, et cetera, et cetera. And that's just kind of part and parcel of being a grant funding opportunity. Yeah.
5: And let's go back again and we'll go over.

0: liberty-the-church. That'll get you there.
1: libertyhealthshare.org/sharing-hearts/the-church.
0: That's exactly right.
1: Is there a phone number or anything people can call?
0: Yeah, so you can call. The number having people call is just me directly. So
1: okay.
0: You call Liberty Health Share. I've been practicing this number all morning. 855-585-4237. That's our line. And then you'll be prompted for an extension. Mine is 1969. They can give me a call. I'm more than happy to talk to them.
1: All right, Joshua. Joshua Grubbs, 1969 is the extension at Liberty Health Share. Well, so much happening, and we appreciate you coming on and explaining it to the folks, and I can't wait to see who the 20 grant recipients are.
0: Yeah, absolutely. Thanks for having us. I'm excited too. We'll see how many we have by October 1st, and we'll be excited.
1: I know you'll have a lot, I guarantee you. Thank you so much for coming in.
0: Yeah, thanks, Pam. Great to be here.
1: I'm Pam Cook, along with
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1: 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Two people are now suing the Ohio Turnpike over the deadly 2024 crash near Swanton in northwest Ohio. A tractor-trailer driver who was seriously injured has filed one lawsuit.

0: state trooper who says she was injured while responding to the crash has filed another. President Donald Trump says he plans to create a new AI force and appoint an AI czar in his administration as they look for ways to oversee artificial intelligence without slowing its growth. He announced the plan Saturday while continuing to dismiss the warnings about the possible dangers of advanced AI. A 74-year-old Maryland hunter has been charged with manslaughter after police say he shot and killed a woman that he mistook for a deer in Delaware. Walter Moorhead was hunting from a ground blind near Ellendale on Friday night when he allegedly fired at 39-year-old Santos Maria Soto, who was walking through a field with a man and two children. In sports, the Browns had to sit through a long weather delay in Tampa yesterday, but it was worth it. They came away with a 23-19 win over Baker Mayfield. They have their home opener this coming Sunday. They'll host the Carolina Panthers. In the AFC North, Cincinnati also won. Pittsburgh and Baltimore lost. Cleveland Guardians, still in first place, beat the A's yesterday, open a series with the Red Sox tomorrow. I'm Pam Cook.
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2: Here's your AccuWeather forecast. Today will be cooler with periods of rain reaching a high of 60. Tonight, there might be an evening shower in some areas. Otherwise, expect cloudy skies with a low of 54. Tomorrow will be cloudy and cool with a passing shower or two reaching a high of 62. Tomorrow night, there will be periods of rain with a low of 56. By Wednesday, it will remain cool with more periods of rain and a high of 60. With the AccuWeather forecast, I'm meteorologist Jason Katerina for News Talk 1480 WHBC.
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0: All right, we're going to take some special time this morning and talk to our friends from Starkmar this morning. Of course, Executive Director John Aller. And Elena, I know I just don't ever want to, like, mess up your name. I've said it before. Go ahead, say it for me.
3: Elena Aslanides Candace.
0: Elena Aslanides Candace. Yeah. See, if I say it after you, I'm good, right?
3: Yeah, it's okay.
0: Welcome. I'm glad you guys could have a chance to come in. There's so many things that we want to pass along. First of all, why don't you give me a little recap on your walk for suicide awareness?
3: Yeah, so we just held that last Sunday at Petros Lake Park. It's specifically at the Mindfulness Walk, and I don't know if you've ever been to the Mindfulness Walk.
0: I have not.
3: It is an incredible space. It is a mile long, and about every tenth of a mile, there is some sort of mindfulness station. There are things like a rock. That one's my favorite one, where there's a it's on a huge rock, or there's a basket, and they're like stacking rocks. And just the ability to try and stack those rocks takes a lot of mindfulness concentration. Mm-hmm. You're pushing out everything else out. So we're really intentional about hosting the walk there.
0: Yeah.
3: As I was reflecting on the walk and thinking about, so I've been at Starkmar 8 years now, and when we first started, the walk had been going on for years, but when I first started, it was at another location. We had about like 20 people that would come, and it was just suicide loss survivors. And through the years, getting feedback from suicide loss survivors, they really said, we really want to feel like community, that we're not in this alone. Like, mm-hmm. The grief alone is so isolating. And we really feel like the community should rally around us. So through the Suicide Prevention Coalition and Starkmar, we really focused on, let's build this event so that it's more than just remembrance, but right. It's about awareness. It's about the entire community coming together, whether you've lost somebody to suicide, whether you've struggled yourself with suicidal thoughts, or you're just there supporting other people. And so the attendance has ebbed and flowed. You know, this past Sunday, we had about 250 people.
0: Wow, that's fantastic.
3: Attend. Yeah. It's a very informal event. So I know sometimes for people when it's their first walk, they're a little hesitant because they don't know what to expect, mm-hmm. and rightfully so.
0: Yeah.
3: So we kind of just start the day with, they walk around and they pick out beads that represent their color of loss, just kind of creating kind of a unity, if you will. Like, if you see somebody wearing the same color of beads, you instantly have a connection.
0: Okay.
3: There. Like,
0: okay.
3: every loss is in grief, you experience that different. But knowing that, hey, someone else has lost a spouse or a child, kind of builds that sense. And it's a way of reducing stigma as well. Like people are owning that.
4: Yeah. And it's interesting, as somebody who's had a loss in their family, it's kind of interesting just that there were a number of people that were wearing pictures of their loved one on their shirts.
0: Okay.
4: And so it was an opportunity for families to come to an event and kind of get solace. And part of what the team did was give some common steps for people as they're grieving, kind of what the expectations are, and just give people a chance to just kind of interact with people. And so you would see people kind of interacting and hugging, and it just is an opportunity to offer that support. And then there were also just people who were there because they were interested in the cause. And the walk was a partnership between us and Stark Parks a number of years ago, and it's open all the time. And so one of the things we've done too is open it up and kind of have encouraged first responders, because oftentimes they don't have a lot of the supports and have to be careful about what they're disclosing and those types of things. And so I know anecdotally people will come up to me and say, oh yeah, we took the walk with our kids. It's also an opportunity, frankly, for folks, if you're struggling and just need some support, you can go with your kids and there's activities they can do, and it's just an opportunity to do something as a family.
0: And you know what, the thing that I take away from that is that it's very it's not superficial. And I don't mean to say that other walks are, you know, you just walk, you raise your money and you're done kind of thing, which is fine, you know, but this is like, it's just very pointed. Mm-hmm. And I think that's wonderful, because it needs to be, right?
3: Yeah. So we also have suicide loss survivors who are open to sharing a little bit about their story and their journey. And so that's always meaningful to have other people share their story, because every story is unique.
0: Yeah.
3: And the takeaways from that, it's really about how, when you've lost somebody to suicide, how do you turn that pain into purpose? And so that is kind of the focus, is that we heard several of our suicide loss survivors share turning their pain into purpose, whether that's creativity, whether that's volunteering at Light After Loss, you know, different ways that they've navigated that. Some have gone into the field themselves as a counselor.
0: Wow.
3: So pretty impactful day.
0: So talk about school. School's back in session. I think that's really important, and how kids, you know, parents and kids and young people, you know, can get your services or know that there are services out there, right?
3: Yeah. So in almost every school district, there are school-based mental health services. Majority of the school districts do have services that are funded through us at Starkmar and in collaboration with our providers. So organizations like ComQuest, Pathway Caring for Children, Child and Adolescent Behavioral Health, Blick, and Phoenix Rising are all within the school services. So what we fund is something called consultation services. So for a parent, if you're ever concerned about your youth, if they're struggling, it's a great way to connect with the consultation provider and just to see kind of best supports available. Does my kid need counseling?
0: Yeah.
3: If they're struggling through the day, that person can be there to meet with the youth, to provide some education, to do a screening, to see what is the most beneficial next steps. And sometimes, you know, when you see your kid struggling, it's hard, and you want to know, I don't know where to turn or what to do. And so having that available in school is really helpful, because they can kind of, if it's not school-based counseling, then that's the appropriate service. They can look at where in the community do we need to refer.
0: And the kids probably react maybe sometimes a little better to somebody that's not their mom or dad.
3: Oh, absolutely. Absolutely. Yeah. Who doesn't like having someone else to talk to?
4: And so the services really allow to kind of, if there's something going on that's situational, they can kind of spend a few sessions working on that. But if they do need to be flipped over to ongoing therapy, then they're flipped over to that, and they can either get that in the school or they could get that at the agency. So it is just a chance to connect. I mean, you know, when you think about it, kids are at school probably the most of any place.
0: Right.
4: And so it's just an opportunity for schools and Starkmar to partner on that and just kind of offer those services to families.
0: And in general, before I let you go, in general, tell us how, you know, anyone can get some help from your agency. and others as well.
3: Yeah, so I would say going to our website is the, if you're not sure, so Starkmar, STARK,

0: MHAR.org is a great place to go, and just looking for our providers, especially when if financial barriers are an issue, great place to look at where we can get some assistance with that. The other place that I would suggest people to look is Stark Help Central. That is a great resource for anything that you need. If you need, assistance with food, it's just an online directory. And then if you have insurance, I would say best place is to turn over the back of your insurance card, look and call that number to see who is within your network and what you're looking for. Absolutely.
1: Yeah, and I think it's really important in light of some of the changes that are happening with Medicaid and coverage with insurance that, really we act as a safety net for the community. So we provide through our providers a network of folks to be able to access services, regardless of ability to pay. So certainly our providers will bill Medicaid or insurance, but if they don't have any resources or they don't have any financial means, then Stark Mar, through the levy that the community votes for, we pay for services and allow people to access those services.
2: That's good to know. That's very good to know. Okay, your website again is?
0: StarkMar.org.
2: And the other one, the central?
0: StarkHelpCentral.com.
2: StarkHelpCentral. That's easy enough. Mm-hmm. .com. All right. Awesome stuff. Well, good talking to you guys again. We'll have to do it again because I know it's really important to keep it top of mind for folks.
0: Yeah.
2: Thanks
0: absolutely.
2: For coming in.
0: Thanks for having
3: Thank
0: us.
3: You.
4: Cooler temps are coming soon.
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5: All right, here we are, 9:45 on your Monday morning. And again, it is going to be a very fall-like week. The entire week is going to, because fall officially arrives tomorrow, as you know. And we're going to have that cooler conditions and not any warmer than 62. And the overnight lows in the low 50s and upper 40s. As we get through the week, unless you're the kind of person that likes to start putting on the fall clothing, and you could be, but yeah. So here we are. We're going to be seeing that for at least throughout the week, and it's going to be a chilly one for Friday night high school football. I want to make sure that we mentioned to you the players of the games that we do. Old Carolina Barbecue is kind enough to join us in honoring the players each week, and they are sending a $25 gift card to each player named. And our radio game, the player of the game was Nolan Bonner of Hoover. 13 carries, 76 yards, 2 touchdowns, passed 16 of 27 in passing for 202 yards and 2 touchdowns. So congratulations to Nolan. We also had our YouTube player of the game, and that was Kylan West from McKinley. 15 carries, 132 yards, and 4 touchdowns. Wow. And then also our stream, WHBCSports.com stream player of the game, Ty DeGeorge of Lake. Rushed the ball 17 times for 112 yards, had 3 touchdowns, 1 reception for 19 yards, and also an interception on defense. So congratulations to those fellas, and they'll be getting that $25 Old Carolina Barbecue gift card. If you want to see all of the past winners from the first 5 weeks, you can do that at WHBC.com. Now, I don't know, remember exactly where I saw this, but this is a very interesting story of what's going to happen tomorrow. So we all know the brand new Hall of Fame kicker, Adam Vinatieri, right? Well, he is scheduled to attempt a Guinness World Record for the highest elevation field goal in history. Okay? So he will make this attempt tomorrow. It's all part of a collaboration between the New England Patriots and Jungfrau Railways. This is because of the NFL game, the upcoming Patriots NFL game in Munich. Is a countdown. It's kind of a process. Now, the details of this attempt, it will be held at a resort known as the Top of Europe in the Swiss Alps. So he's going to be in the Swiss Alps. The goalposts will be set up in the snow in an extreme altitude of 3,454 meters, which, folks, is just over 11,300 feet above sea level. He will be wearing his iconic New England Patriots jersey for the attempt. And because the event is happening tomorrow, of course, we don't know what the exact distance of the kick will be and whether or not he successfully nails it. But again, if he in fact does, it would be the highest elevation field goal in history. And he'll be attempting that in the Swiss Alps tomorrow. So I can't wait to hear. And I also can't wait to hear what the distance will be. And like, is he going to try more than once? You know, like if he misses, can he just keep trying? I don't know. Anyway, you know, the NFL is doing all kinds of things in Europe. You know, we've had the game in Australia. There's going to be the game in Paris. Let me see. I'm trying to think of the other ones. Rio de Janeiro and then Munich. So, again, it's all part of their celebration. But I thought that was pretty cool. The newly minted Adam Vinatieri, who is a Hall of Fame kicker, doing some place kicking in the Swiss Alps. Whoever came up with that, I have no idea, but that's pretty cool, pretty cool. All right, we also want to remind you, speaking of Europe, I will be heading to Tuscany in May of next year. If you missed the interview that I had with the folks from Colette last week, you can check it out on our YouTube channel. You can also listen to it on our Facebook page. And as part of our whole introduction and information about this trip to Tuscany, we're going to have a special information meeting, which is going to be held on October 7th. And we'll give you the location here as we get closer. Probably in the next day or two, we'll have the location for you. And you can just come and get the details. And then we want you to sign up. Sign up and say, yes, I want to go to Tuscany. We already have folks set and ready to go. And I thank you for that. Invite your friends, family members, whoever the people are that you would like to travel with. Because, you know, when we went to Ireland and had the group of us, we are fast friends. And it was so fun. It was so fun. The more the merrier, as they say. So hopefully you'll be able to do that. You can go to WHBC.com right now and check out all the details and information on the Tuscany trip. And there's also a link that will take you to Colette's website for more information. And also, if you want to sign up, get yourself on the trip, because it is a limited number of people that we can take, first of all. And you're only going to have until, I believe it's November 4th is the deadline. So you're only going to have to early November to make that decision and decide if you want to come along. So again, like I said, really looking forward to this, and it should be a lot of fun. A couple of other stories. I want to make sure, obviously, that we continue to keep you up to date on what's happening. If you had a chance to listen earlier this morning, John Decker, our senior White House correspondent for Gray Television, you know, was talking about what's going on with the press corps being banned from the White House. And John explained, you know, he has been a correspondent at the White House for 31 years. He has also been a professor of constitutional law. He is a professor of constitutional law. And he has been a member of the press corps, the correspondence organization. He was president at one time. So he really understands all of this, had a really good outlook and information for us. And he said legally he believes the president will be denied that ability to ban those folks from the White House. That won't happen. Once all three of the agencies, let's CNN, Politico, and MS Now, those all are the ones that have been banned. They have all filed a lawsuit against the White House. And so they are battling to get back in to be able to cover that. So, again, this is going to be an interesting fight. I saw several members of the administration supporting what the president did. And then, of course, obviously, the uproar that it has created. A lot of people very upset about that. The other thing people are upset about is the situation with the Kennedy Center and the president saying that, you know, he might tear it down if his name doesn't go back up. And the image of him sitting inside the airplane looking at demolition plans, that photo that has made its way around. A lot of people are talking about that. I saw over the weekend, I think it started actually on Friday, they created a human chain around the Kennedy Center and said that they will continue to do that and they will make sure that nothing happens to that building. So that's also going to be something that's a story that will follow. But a lot of people very upset about that as well. I mean, there's so many different things happening, of course, and the stories that we're following, but we'll keep you up to date on all of those. And producer Nick was kind enough to fill us in. You know, it is Earth, Wind, and Fire Day, in case you want to just, you know, go pull up all their stuff on, you know, Amazon Music or Spotify or however you listen to tunes and get all that Earth, Wind, and Fire. That's happy music. It is happy music. At least that's what I believe. Earth, Wind, and Fire is happy music. And so it's National Earth, Wind, and Fire Day. And it just happens to be September 21st. It's also, what other food? I know it's a National Pecan Cookie Day.
6: Yes, you got to have the National Pecan Cookie Day. We also have National Pepper Jack Cheese Day.
5: I love that. That's my favorite cheese on a hamburger.
6: And then National Chai Day.
5: Yeah, I love chai tea.
6: A nice cup of chai on a nice cold, sort of fallish.
5: Sort of damp fallish day, yeah.
6: When's the official start of fall?
5: Tomorrow night, like 8 o'clock.
6: Ugh.
5: Yeah, it's going to feel like it way before then. It already does, you know. Yeah, I love that. I saw that, Nick, this is for you because I'm probably going to have to buy these and bring them in. But I saw Oreo is coming out with three new flavors.
6: Oh.
5: One of them being banana pudding.
6: What?
5: Yeah, doesn't that sound good?
6: I don't know.
5: Oh, I love banana pudding.
6: I guess if you put some Oreos in some banana pudding.
5: Yeah, like the filling is going to taste like banana pudding. Although I'm not a fan of fake banana. You know, like the fake banana. Yeah. You know, I don't know. It'll be interesting.
6: Banana flavoring, not actual banana.
5: Yeah, right. Okay, so I'm just trying to see what's... And the other one is chicken and waffles.
6: Now, I love the chicken and waffles, but I don't know if I want it in a cookie.
5: I know. Three new Oreo flavors for 2026. Okay, so I wanted to see what banana pudding, chicken and waffles, deep fried chicken and waffles. And what's the other one?
6: How do they get that in a cookie?
5: Oh, no. Deep fried is fried dough flavored cookies.
6: Ooh.
5: With layers of dark chocolate and fried dough.
6: All right. I could do that.
5: To mimic the fairground kind of taste, okay?
6: Mm-hmm.
5: Banana pudding is dual layered cream featuring sweet banana and vanilla pudding flavors between two wafer cookies. And then chicken and waffles. That's the waffle textured cookie with the cream infused with sweet and savory maple syrup and fried chicken flavor. Fried chicken flavor. Thank God there's no bits of chicken in that. I'd have to die. But they are available now. They are available now, and they want you to go to the Oreo cookie website and vote on the best ones. So, anyway. All right.
6: I'm leaving right now.
5: Me too. I'm out of here, baby. 4 minutes now before 10. I'll have news for you coming up next. Stay dry. Stay warm. 54 degrees in downtown Canton.
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4: This is WHBC News. Good morning. I'm Pam Cook. Still good enough weather to get some construction projects wrapped up, so the contractor on the $12.8 million Route 30 paving project continues working for another month or so.
5: The big thing left with that is some bridge work they have to do. So beginning Monday, September 28th, that ramp from US 30 West to I-77 South, that's going to be closed for about 2 weeks there.
4: That bridge goes over the west branch of the Nimishillen Creek and some roadways and other ramps. ODOT's Justin Chesnick says the paving's done, but there's still some striping and other detail work to be completed. Meantime, work is beginning on a project in Columbiana County. If you regularly use Route 30 to get to Route 11, 30 is closed starting today at Route 45 near the 30 and 11 interchange for a pavement project. A couple of ramps at 30 and 11 are also closed. It's a project that will continue into next construction season. Two of the five Canton residents facing charges in the deaths of two women inside an apartment unit in Canton back in August are no longer charged. A session of the Stark County Grand Jury did not indict Melissa Terrell on an aggravated arson charge or Emily Ryder for obstructing justice, so they were ordered released from jail. 45-year-old Daryl Washington is charged with aggravated murder, and 44-year-old Eric Lamar and 18-year-old Savannah Davis charged with aggravated arson for shooting the two victims and then setting the fire in the Allen Page Drive Southeast apartment back on August 9th. A former Louisville City Council member no longer faces criminal charges in connection with some alleged stalking incidents. A visiting judge in Akron ordered that 38-year-old Micah Mills no longer be charged with misdemeanor menacing by stalking. City prosecutor there asked for the dismissal. Mills was charged in March when a complaint was filed by her ex-husband's girlfriend. At that time, her attorney was already saying he could prove she was not at the house at the time of the seven allegations. Mills resigned from Louisville Council back in February. Toledo's fire chief is hospitalized with serious injuries in Colorado after she was struck by a speeding vehicle on Friday. Toledo's mayor says Allison Armstrong was in a vehicle when she was hit by the speeder, with her car being shoved into a concrete wall. She was attending a firefighters' conference in Colorado. Stark County Regional Planning Commission has a new address, Central Plaza South. That's the county office building downtown. It means the building they used to be in on 3rd Street is now unoccupied.
6: The building that we have left, the old election building, or as some of us would know, the old Sears Farm store, will be more undoubtedly, once we get it all cleaned out and ready to go, we'll probably put it up for auction.
4: Commissioner Bill Smith. I'm Pam Cook.
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7: Here's your AccuWeather forecast. Today will be cooler with occasional rain showers and a high of 60. Tonight, expect a chance of evening showers in some areas, otherwise remaining cloudy with a low of 54. Tomorrow will be overcast and cool with a few passing showers, reaching a high of 62. Tomorrow night will bring more rain with a low of 56. Wednesday will continue the trend of cooler weather with intermittent rain showers and a high of 60. With the AccuWeather forecast, I'm meteorologist Jason Caterina for News Talk 1480 WHBC.
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2: From the News Talk 1480 WHBC newsroom, nearly 3,000 acres of Ohio's only national forest are now being leased for oil and gas development. The Bureau of Land Management auctioned off 40 parcels in the Wayne National Forest for fracking. The deal totals more than 2,700 acres for more than $11 million. Of course, fracking, the process of injecting liquid into the ground at a high pressure to extract oil or gas. Environmental groups say they plan to challenge the leases in federal court. An Immigration and Customs Enforcement agent shot and wounded a man in Austin, Texas yesterday afternoon during a federal immigration operation. Police say the shooting happened shortly before 1 during a brief foot chase. The man was shot in the torso and taken to the hospital where he was listed in serious but stable condition. Danielle Timone got a surprise on her 47th birthday. She was standing in her backyard when the ground shifted and she dropped down an 8-foot hole. After crying out for a while, two neighbors found her and called 911. Police eventually dropped the ladder down and Timone climbed out. She's dealing with whiplash and muscle strains, but officials say she will be okay. Browns got the win over Tampa Bay yesterday, 23-19. Sunday night football, overtime for Kansas City and the Colts. KC wins it 33-30. And the New York Giants will take on the Rams on Monday night football tonight. I'm Pam Cook.
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3: Here's your AccuWeather forecast. This afternoon will be cooler with rain showers expected, reaching a high of 61. Tonight, there may be an evening shower in some areas. Otherwise, it'll be cloudy with a low of 54. Tomorrow, expect cloudy and cool weather with a few passing showers and a high of 60. Tomorrow night will bring periods of rain with a low of 56. On Wednesday, it will remain cool with more periods of rain and a high of 60. With the AccuWeather forecast, I'm meteorologist Jason Caterina for News Talk 1480 WHBC.
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1: 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But most of the content is calculated to keep them distracted, make them mad, and keep them scrolling. 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And I love that WorldWatch doesn't talk at kids. 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
3: This is WHBC News. Good morning. I'm Pam Cook. The Stark County Regional Planning Commission has made its move to the third floor of the county office building on Central Plaza South, right in the center of Canton. County Commissioner Bill Smith says that makes things more convenient.
4: A lot of the business that they transact is with actually departments in our building. So it's going to make it very handy.
3: It leaves the county building on 3rd Street Northeast empty now. Smith says it'll likely be auctioned off. Make it 3 rather than 5 Canton residents still facing charges in the disturbing deaths of 2 women in the city last month. Both Melissa Terrell and Emily Ryder were ordered released from the Stark County Jail after the grand jury did not indict them. Terrell was charged with aggravated arson, Ryder charged with obstruction. That leaves 45-year-old Daryl Washington charged with aggravated murder and 44-year-old Eric Lamar and 18-year-old Savannah Davis also charged with aggravated arson. Akron police continue investigating a shooting at a large gathering of young people near the Lawton Street Community Center last week, sending 2 15-year-old boys to the hospital with non-life-threatening injuries. Police say the crowd gathered to watch a fight when shots were fired. Contact Akron police detectives with any information. The former Louisville City Council member accused of stalking her ex-husband's girlfriend has had all related charges against her dropped. Micah Mills' defense attorney tells the repository that cell phone records prove Mills was at her home all 7 times that the menacing by stalking was alleged. The charges were brought in Akron, where the prosecutor had no additional comment. The 38-year-old resigned from Louisville Council in February and was then charged in March. There's still a few weeks' worth of work to be done as part of the $12.8 million Route 30 paving project that goes from Canton to Minerva. All the pavement has been put down, but work on striping, rumble strips, and raised pavement markings remains. A lot of that is being done at night.
5: They have a few more weeks of work left to do there. That job has a completion date of late October. Better 2-3 weeks out there, that'll kind of button up.
3: That's ODOT's Justin Chesnick. There's also a 2-week-long closure set for Route 30 westbound ramp to 77 South for bridge repairs. That closing will start next Monday. Well, there's a lot of student loan debt in Ohio. Wallet Hub says the Buckeye State ranks 7th in the country for the amount of money borrowed by residents to attend college. The report even factored out grants and work opportunities. Mississippi tops the student debt list, and Pennsylvania comes in 3rd. The Guardians are still in 1st place, 1 game ahead of the White Sox. They got the win over the A's yesterday. I'm Pam Cook.
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6: Here's your AccuWeather forecast. This afternoon will be cooler with rain reaching a high of 61. Tonight, expect an evening shower in spots. Otherwise, it'll be cloudy with a low of 54. Tomorrow will be cloudy and cool with a passing shower or two reaching a high of 60. Tomorrow night will bring periods of rain with a low of 56. Wednesday will remain cool with more periods of rain, and the high will be 60. With the AccuWeather forecast, Forecast. I'm meteorologist Jason Caterina for News Talk 1480 WHBC.
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0: People are now suing the Ohio Turnpike over the deadly 2024 crash near Swanton in northwest Ohio. A tractor-trailer driver who was seriously injured has filed one lawsuit. State trooper who says she was injured while responding to the crash has filed another. President Donald Trump says he plans to create a new AI force and appoint an AI czar in his administration as they look for ways to oversee artificial intelligence without slowing its growth. He announced the plan Saturday while continuing to dismiss the warnings about the possible dangers of advanced AI. A 74-year-old Maryland hunter has been charged with manslaughter after police say he shot and killed a woman that he mistook for a deer in Delaware. Walter Moorhead was hunting from a ground blind near Ellendale on Friday night when he allegedly fired at 39-year-old Santos Maria Soto, who was walking through a field with a man and two children. In sports, the Browns had to sit through a long weather delay in Tampa yesterday, but it was worth it. They came away with a 23-19 win over Baker Mayfield. They have their home opener this coming Sunday. They'll host the Carolina Panthers. In the AFC North, Cincinnati also won. Pittsburgh and Baltimore lost. Cleveland Guardians, still in first place, beat the A's yesterday, open a series with the Red Sox tomorrow. I'm Pam Cook.
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2: Here's your AccuWeather forecast. This afternoon will be cooler with rain showers expected, reaching a high of 61. Tonight, there may be an evening shower in some areas. Otherwise, it'll be cloudy with a low of 54. Tomorrow, expect cloudy and cool weather with a few passing showers and a high of 60. Tomorrow night will bring periods of rain with a low of 56. On Wednesday, it will remain cool with more periods of rain and a high of 60. With the AccuWeather forecast, I'm meteorologist Jason Caterina for News Talk 1480 WHBC. 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

0: If you're new around here, welcome. We answer every question through this lens, the 7 baby steps. So if you haven't seen them yet, we're going to drop a link to learn about them below in the description of this episode so you can better understand the best plan to get out of debt and build wealth. Thomas is in Boise up next. What's going on, Thomas?
1: Hello, George and John. Good to talk to you guys.
2: You too, brother. What's up?
1: I just want to know how I can save money for medical school. I know it's a really big expense, and I really do not want to go into debt to do it.
0: Love this mentality. How old are you?
1: I'm 18 years old.
2: 18. Nice.
0: So the good news is med school is a little bit of a ways away. Do you guys have any money saved right now?
1: Yeah, so I have $20,000. I will not need to use those $20,000 to pay for undergrad.
0: Great. How's undergrad getting paid?
1: So I have a scholarship that covers about maybe 70 or 80% of the total tuition. And then my parents have enough money to pay for the rest, most of the rest. And then whatever I can work during college will pay for that.
0: Cash flow. So you'll leave that $20,000 alone for now?
1: Yep. Barring unusual circumstances, that should be able to work.
0: Fantastic.
2: Cool. So I think there's a couple of things. By the way, I'm super excited for you to go to med school. I want a world full, like there's a shortage. I want there to be good primary care doctors out there. Like I'm excited for you to do that.

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2: 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I'm CJ Papa. President Trump heads to New York City.
3: Meets with Mayor Zoran Mandami this afternoon. President Trump is also expected to meet with Ukrainian President Volodymyr Zelensky, where this morning Trump

0: appeared to put more pressure on Russia to end the war in a social media post after a massive Ukrainian drone attack on Russia yesterday. And Trump also meet with Persian Gulf allies in an attempt to bring the war with Iran to an end, too.
1: Fox's Lucas Tomlinson and the United Nations Vice President J.D. Vance before leaving for North Carolina.
2: The Russia-Ukraine war has been by far the toughest of the international conflicts to solve.
1: VP believes good progress will be made after the meeting between President Trump and President Zelensky. No arrests or suspects identified yet in Georgia following gunfire in an apartment complex, leaving two children dead, two women wounded. That was in Stone Mountain. 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
4: Here's your AccuWeather forecast. This afternoon will bring cooler temperatures along with rain and drizzle, reaching a high of 61. Tonight, there may be an evening shower in some areas. Otherwise, expect cloudy skies with a low of 54. Tomorrow will be cloudy and cool with a passing shower or two, reaching a high of 61. Tomorrow night, anticipate periods of rain and a low of 56. Wednesday will continue to be cool with more periods of rain, reaching a high of 60. With the AccuWeather forecast, I'm meteorologist Jason Caterina for News Talk 1480 WHBC.
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2: Gianna Gelosi. President Trump meeting with the mayor of New York City today. He's in town for the UN General Assembly before hosting a summit later this week with China's President Xi to talk AI.
3: Now, President Trump is also expected to meet with Ukrainian President Volodymyr Zelensky, where this morning Trump appeared to put more pressure on Russia to end the war in his social media posts after a massive Ukrainian drone attack on Russia yesterday. And Trump will also meet with Persian Gulf allies in an attempt to bring the war with Iran to an end, too. Trump will also meet for the first time with Britain's

0: Okay. William Shatner, you heard about this before, was going to do some metal performances from his metal album.
1: Yeah.
0: So he was doing Metallica and Ozzy. You've seen it already, huh?
1: Yeah.
0: What would you think of it? It's fun?
1: Mm-hmm.
0: No.
1: Oh, it's
0: fun, I guess. Kind of buried there. So he's kind of like speaking, but...
1: Terrible recording, but yes.
0: Yeah, you hear it, yeah. Yeah, that wasn't very good.
1: He was speaking it.
0: Yeah, like when he was doing Enter Sandman.
1: Yeah.
0: He was off a beat there, at least.
1: Yeah.
0: But the crowd was trying to help him out, it seemed like, a little bit.

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3: I'm John Saucier. The ongoing conflict in the Middle East is causing gas and oil prices to rise even higher. Vice President J.D. Vance talking about it on his way to North Carolina as he continues to campaign ahead of the upcoming midterm elections in November.
4: We continue to see a substantial amount of oil and gas flow through the Strait of Hormuz, despite the Iranians terrorizing ships every single day.
3: President Trump is blaming the Russia-Ukraine war for contributing to increases in gas and diesel prices. The president is set to welcome Chinese President Xi Jinping to the U.S. this week. Trade representative James N. Greer telling Fox the U.S. and China are putting together a list of goods that they're looking to freely trade.
5: Is there a small subset of goods that we can just keep aside from any trade disputes, things that we don't, that we're not concerned about, right? Low-tech consumer goods, et cetera, things we want to send to them, ag, energy products, medical devices.
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7: Your AccuWeather forecast this afternoon will bring cooler temperatures along with rain and drizzle, reaching a high of 61. Tonight, there may be an evening shower in some areas. Otherwise, expect cloudy skies with a low.

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15: Katie Davis Court, independent reporter. 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
16: And here we go again. And now it's Nimrod's.
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16: All right. Nimrod's in the News. We go to the UK, the town of Telford, where the other day, this suspect, he's 33.

0: Ali Bahad.
1: Oh, yeah?
0: Yeah. He headbutted the driver of this bus.
1: Oh, no.
0: Oh, yeah. People are like, what are you doing? He gets behind the wheel of the bus. Oops. Now he's driving down the wrong way, and he's going the wrong way in a roundabout.
1: Oh, gosh.
0: He starts hitting vehicles. Oh, yeah. He's been charged with aggravated vehicle, taking, assault, attempted, grievous bodily harm.
1: Jeez.
0: And more. Religion apiece. And that's Nimrod's in the news.
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16: Some sound on that microphone, Brian. I got things to talk about today. We're off the schneid, baby. Let's go. You almost forget how to do this, but it happens to be a Victory Monday. And for the first time ever, we're

0: Steelers know that Baker Mayfield missed
1: Emeka Ebuka.
2: How about this?
0: He missed him wide open in the end zone, and they celebrated a victory.
2: Who would have thunk coming into this game that you might get sunk by a former Browns player, and it wouldn't have been Baker Mayfield? It could have been Chase McLaughlin, our old kicker.
0: Yeah, so many different tentacles for this game going out in so many different directions. And Deshaun Watson, who I said would never quarterback the Browns again, not only was that wrong, he quarterbacked them to a victory, and he was the reason they won, JT. Let's be fair to him, right? In the second half, he came out there and balled out. They were down, 10 points in the second half, 16-6. And Deshaun Watson puts his best foot forward.

0: and arm throwing the football forward and leads them to a victory.
1: No denying the fact that he looked the part, okay? And let's take that with a grain of salt because of the fact that when, you know, you listen to the post-game comments and you heard Todd Monken, who basically turns into Herb Brooks and said, not tonight. And even a two-hour rain delay couldn't, you know, side rail this team. But, I mean, you know, the idea was this. You wore that team down, and I've been telling you for weeks, maybe months, maybe years, that's the worst division in football. And Baker Mayfield, as the new quarterback or the, you know, $50 million man, so to speak, he got outplayed yesterday. But that whole team was lousy. Tom Monken said this was a team victory, and I have to agree with him because of the fact that, you know, it takes four quarters of football. Deshaun Watson wasn't the second coming of Joe Namath or whoever you'd like to choose in the first half, but you're right. Those second half numbers, they don't lie. Watson's second half was amazing. Multiple long drives, rallies a team, like you said, from a 10-point deficit, 17 to 21, 183 yards, two TDs, and 18 yards rushing. You can't deny it. But my question today is, where do you go from here?
0: He starts in week number three, and then you go from there, okay? Because, JT, it was trending towards 0-2, right? They're down 16-6 in the second half. They only had two field goals. He had one touchdown offensively for that team in the first six quarters, and then he comes out in that midway through the third quarter into the fourth and leads them to a comeback victory. So he will start. I'll be shocked if he doesn't start this week against Carolina based on that performance from the middle of the third quarter on. But after that, let's see how he does at home against Carolina.
1: He deserves to start, we'll put it that way, but I still feel that he'll get booed. I mean, it's going to take one incomplete pass, dare I say an interception, and a team, Carolina, is actually playing pretty well. I mean, their offense is great. The Browns' defense, I haven't been blown away with. And again, it's only week two of the NFL. So again, we're going to pump the brakes a little bit because there were so many upsets, but I got to tell you this story because I thought it was hysterical. So yesterday morning, I go to the gym, and, you know, we're holding court before we're all working out, and there's like a group of five or six of us. And I made the comment yesterday, and I'm going to hold by it today because I was absolutely right. This, I'm not going to say it was a total Vegas game, but I went with the attitude of the Browns will win this game today because of the fact that no one's given them the chance. Now, I didn't say that all last week. But I've got witnesses that will tell you I was spouting all over the gym yesterday morning that the Browns were poised to win a game. And the reason was simple. The line starts off at 8.5. It goes down to 7.5, and it moved back up. So that tells you that the sharps are all over the place. And when it moves down, when the point spread moved down, it just seemed weird to me that why would it move down? The Browns with a quarterback that nobody has any value with, nobody has any confidence whatsoever, and maybe even his own teammates didn't because of all the crap we heard last week. But all of a sudden, this dude in the second half, after all the dinking and dunking through the first half, all the lack of the running game, all of a sudden turns into a leader. You saw him on the field on those long drives we just mentioned. He's in the face of all of his teammates. He was literally directing the offense, which we haven't seen since he got here.
0: Yeah, it was a very good performance by Deshaun Watson, enough to save his job, lead them to a victory. And Todd Monken, Brian, do you have the, because I want to back you up with what you were saying, because maybe there was extra motivation for the Cleveland Browns thanks to a former Pittsburgh Steelers head coach. Check this out. Go ahead.
2: In the words of my friend Juju Smith-Schuster, the Browns is the Browns.
3: Browns are going to Browns. F*** that. Okay. So the guys took that to heart. Thank you.
4: Ooh, coach. What do you have to say for yourself?
2: I love my new role. That's what I have to say for myself. You know why? Because I can provide bulletin board material with no personal consequence.
4: 100%. That's exactly what you did.
1: You stoop to an all-time low when you bring up some comments that were made in 2021. Those comments are made so long ago that I had to look it up and remember that it was done by Juju Smith-Schuster after the playoff loss. Now, he does that in advance of the playoff game, and the Browns go in there, and they whip that team. So, I mean, it's the weirdest thing. But, again, you know, he's showing his colors. He's a former Pittsburgh Steeler coach. Clickbait, call it what you will. I don't need any locker room. I don't need any blackboard, bulletin board material. I want to win a ball game. And I felt good for Todd Monken because, you know, is you might look at this Deshaun Watson thing and think he's got a lot of pressure. We don't know if he's got pressure. We don't know if he feels the pressure. He's a $230 million quarterback that's guaranteed money. Does he have pressure? Don't know, but there's got to be something. There's got to be some type of a drive in this guy. So I'm going to look at it this way. As much as we've said, we said it all last week, and we've said it ever since he was drafted in, what, 2018, as it pertains to Baker Mayfield. Baker Mayfield always plays better with a chip on his shoulder. Well, maybe the chip on the shoulder yesterday was firmly on Deshaun Watson's shoulder because he wants to prove that he can still play in the NFL.
0: It's possible. Maybe that was his motivation for sure, going head-to-head with Baker Mayfield too, right? And there's a picture I put up on our webpage today as I wrote the story of the Browns' victory. It's him and Baker, you know, exchanging whatever pleasantries after the game. So maybe that was his why. But Todd Monken, by him coming out and saying, okay, that the players took that to heart, that means they knew about it. That means that they did use it for motivation, for fuel to their fire, to help them win the game. So here's the thing in sports, as we've learned, whatever it takes to fire you up, whatever your why is, whatever gets you going to play your best football, baseball, basketball, hockey, soccer, whatever it is, then use it. Because everybody's wired differently, but the fact that he said that about the team, Mike Tomlin did motivate him and helped them win a game yesterday.
1: The problem is, in professional sports, you would think that the motivation is your paycheck. And how much longer can I hang around? Do your job, man. You're getting paid to be there. Do I really need bulletin board material? If I do, then maybe I'm playing the wrong sport. And I understand where you're coming from, but at the end of the day, these guys are getting paid. And we think that maybe that might be some of the problems with Deshaun Watson in the past. What does he care? He's already made his $230 million. He has absolutely nothing to prove because he gets paid regardless of the outcome. But in a situation like this, and you'll recall, they asked him before the season started, why are you playing any longer? You don't have anything to prove. You've already been paid. He wanted to prove to someone that his NFL career isn't over. And whether or not this is his last stop in Cleveland, or if he's playing for his next franchise, then so be it.
0: I want to give some love to the defense this week too, JT. Because last week they let Jacksonville score on the first four possessions of that. And by the way, Jacksonville came back down to earth. They're not as good as they were.
1: Well, that was the other problem.
0: You know, so they came back to earth. They lost yesterday. But this defense kept Deshaun Watson in the offense in the game by only allowing three field goals in the first half. This defense bailed Todd Monken out before the end of the first half when Monken went for it on fourth and one and said he'd do it again because if we can't pick up inches, he said, then we don't deserve to win the game. But his defense bailed him out there by keeping them to a field goal and only a three-point deficit at halftime. And Mason Graham has started to show up in both games now for the Cleveland Browns, the first-round pick last year, and that is nice to see and is a must if you're drafted in the top five.
1: You've got to remember it's week number two. Carson Schlesinger also showed up yesterday, and he didn't have a training camp. So, I mean, these are all things that are going to bode well for this team. Hopefully they learn from some of the miscomings that they had in the game yesterday. It wasn't a great game on either side. And you can, you know, give credit to or you can take blame for the defense not playing well at times as much as you can give them credit for playing well and holding that team to field goals. I mean, I could counter it with Baker Mayfield was god-awful. He was missing receivers that were wide open in the secondary like it was his job. I mean, he completed a few, but for the most part, he was sailing a lot of passes. You know what it kind of reminded me of?
0: What?
1: When everybody talks about Arch Manning, after he throws an interception, and a lot of times he's not accurate, it seems as though it's almost panic-driven to whereas, okay, I'm just going to throw this one up there where no one can catch it. Because if no one can catch it and I can't really thread the needle, then it can't get picked off. So it's more or less, I'll take the incompletion versus another interception. And sure enough, Baker did throw into coverage and did throw another interception we told you about. He's led the league for the last 3 years. I mean, it's like that for a reason. That's who he is. But the thing is, we look at it and say, for as lousy as we've played, as bad as Deshaun has either been on or off the field, and let's face it, he's been off the field a hell of a lot more than he's been on the field. Everyone looks at it and says, man, we had our franchise quarterback. Maybe you didn't. I'm not saying Deshaun Watson is, But I still hold by the theory of I was never sold on Baker Mayfield. I was in favor of maybe not extending him after that rookie contract. Not saying this is who he's going to be. He is a franchise quarterback for the Tampa Bay Buccaneers. But for whatever reason, he was not the man in Cleveland.
0: Yeah, and if anything, if you're Andrew Berry, because you're looking for any advantage you can put on your resume about the trade that you made, the worst in the history of the NFL, at least maybe they were right that it wasn't Baker Mayfield they should have held on to. Now, did they get it wrong with Deshaun Watson? Yes. But maybe they saw the writing on the wall, and Baker Mayfield looks to be a 500 quarterback, right? No matter where he's played, what he's done, he ends up giving you one great week, one horrible week. And so far, it was a horrible week last week and a not-so-good week yesterday, too.
1: The problem is this. I take 500. This franchise has been so lousy for so long.
0: Okay.
1: It's one of the reasons why, you know, we would tell you when you wanted to run Mike Tomlin out of Pittsburgh. And by the way, I told you, careful what you wish for. You've seen what Mike McCarthy's done. And again, I get it. It's only 2 weeks. That team's lousy. That Pittsburgh team is not good. Aaron Rodgers looks like he's 90. But, I mean, I digress into the fact that, you know, when you look at this, you take everything with a grain of salt and see where can we go from here. And here's where we were of other things that happened over the weekend, just in case you missed it.
5: Did you miss again? Here are the weekend headlines that you have missed.
1: Guardians win their fifth straight after a two-hour rain delay, beat the A's for the sweep, end up with a winning record at home on the season, 41-40. Finally, six games over 500. Their record, believe it or not, 81-75.
0: How about the big rig, man? He was awesome.
1: Speaking of rain delays, this might be the longest the Browns have ever kept the lead in a game because their rain delay was 2 hours as long.
0: Weather alert.
1: If you missed it, Buckeyes rolled over Kent State on Saturday, but they drop another sport in the AP Top 10. AP Top 10 looks like this at number one, Texas, followed by number two, Georgia. Notre Dame moves in at number three or stays there. Ole Miss moves up from 8-4 after beating LSU. Indiana's at 5, Miami at 6, Buckeyes drop to 7, Alabama at 8, BYU at 9, LSU drops from 7 to 10.
0: I watched the Lane Kiffin Bowl, if you will. What an awesome game that was. Trinidad Chandler's outstanding quarterback. Gutsy calls by their head. Ryan Day wouldn't have made some of those calls that the Ole Miss coach made. And it was an awesome game.
1: If you missed it, with his two TD runs in San Francisco's 35-13 win over the Dolphins yesterday, Christian McCaffrey became the third player ever with at least 50 TDs scored with two separate NFL teams. Isn't that amazing?
0: Wow, that's impressive.
1: He joins Marshall Faulk of the Colts and the Rams, and Randy Moss played with multiple teams. In fact, Randy Moss started off with the Vikings in 98, played for the Raiders, the Patriots, the Vikings again, Tennessee Titans, and San Francisco 49ers.
0: Wow, I didn't know it was that many.
1: It's a good stat for you tonight, Monday Night Football.
0: It is. I might use that.
1: If you missed it, 18 pitches have been cited by federal prosecutors in the gambling case against Emmanuel Clase. We'll talk more about that later, but did you see that story?
0: I did see it, and one of them was in a playoff game, too, for the Guardians.
1: I think you and I were there. We would look at each other and go, how the hell that happened? How'd that happen?
0: What the hell? Yeah, it's like, really? Yeah, I did save his rookie card, though. It might be worth something in a wrong way, if you get my drift.
1: Is he in the Mean Machine uniform?
0: No, not yet.
1: Okay. You missed it. A new investigation published by the New York Times has accused DraftKings of preying on high-volume bettors who have a tendency to lose large amounts of money. In other words, what they're doing is they're offering reward points and whatever else to get these losers to gamble again. Look. Nothing wrong if you want to lose your money on it. And you can't win if you don't play. But you can't lose if you don't play either.
0: Yeah. Bet responsibly is the way we like to tell people. Right, JT?
1: That's right. And if you missed it, Saturday night, Joey Logano won the Bass Pro Shops night race in Bristol, Tennessee. Second place finish goes to Kyle Larson. Third place, Carson Hocevar. That's your NASCAR update.
0: Who cares if you ain't first, you're last.
1: You
0: Ricky Bobby said so.
1: Hey, if you missed it, it's almost time to start talking hockey. 1 week away, 1 week and a day away from the start of the NHL season, Brady Tkachuk scored his first goal as a member of the Florida Panthers yesterday in a preseason matchup with Carolina and an assist from his brother, Matthew. Dude, I think I got to be a Florida Panthers fan. They're my favorite players. Why wouldn't I?
0: All right, I'll work on getting one of the Kachuk brothers on with us just for you through Doug Plagans, who's the play-by-play voice for them. All right?
1: If you missed it, Ernie Accorsi, former GM who built Super Bowl-winning franchise at the Giants and later became Cleveland's GM of the Browns from 85 to 92, Ernie Accorsi passes away. His family announced that yesterday he was 84. Did you ever meet
0: JT,
1: him?
0: Yes, I had his number. We talked on the air. We talked off the air. Okay. He was responsible for the Browns drafting Bernie, for the Broncos drafting John Elway, and for the Giants drafting Eli Manning. How about that?
1: Outstanding. I figured you probably had the opportunity to interview him when he was here. If you miss it again, the Guardians swept the A's, still have one game lead over the White Sox. Magic number is 6. They've got the day off. 6 games left. 3 at Boston, 3 at Kansas City. We could use some help, man. Chicago at Kansas City, then home against the Rockies. We need we need some breathing room here, man.
0: JT, I think 5-1 is going to win it for the Guardians in the division. Now, the other good news, though, there, JT, right? They still have a chance, if they don't win the division, to go through via the wild card, which they have a pretty good lead at. And I think it's 4 games right now in the wild card.
1: High school football scoreboard and our Wendy's Player of the Week. We're going to name him next. Keep it right here. It's the Kenny and JT Show for a Monday.
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9: From News Talk 1480 WHBC, a man with a masculine address and a woman from Beaver County, Pennsylvania, killed in an accident involving 2 SUVs on Navarre Road Southwest, just west of Harrison Avenue last evening. Canton police say 42-year-old Benny Woodson from Massillon and 34-year-old Kirsten Narod from Midland, Pennsylvania, were dead at the scene. The Metro crash team says the Woodson vehicle drove left of center as the Narod vehicle pulled out of a parking lot. 2 others injured in that accident. A report suggests thousands of people from Haiti who lived in Springfield are no longer in Springfield. Self-proclaimed liberal media outlet The Guardian claims thousands are either detained, have gone through deportation proceedings, or left on their own. And the Stark County Regional Planning Commission with a new address, 110 Central Plaza South, Suite 300. That's the county office building downtown. It means the building they used to be in on 3rd Street Northeast at Cherry Avenue is now unoccupied.
10: The building that we have left, the old election building, or as some of us would know, the old Sears Farm store, will be more undoubtedly, once we get it all cleaned out and ready to go, we'll probably put it up for auction.
9: Commissioner Bill Smith. AccuWeather says tonight cloudy, a shower in spots early, the mid-50s. Tomorrow clouds, cool, a brief shower or two around 60. Jim Michaels, WHBC News.
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1: 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Greatest song of all time. 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

0: do. I wanted to open the show with this song, but we had to go Celebration instead.
1: By the way, this song is just, everything about it is awesome.
0: Before I forget, because it did not make Sprinkle the Infield. Keep it up, what? Brian. Happy birthday, Alex Simon.
1: Oh, very good.
0: 21st of September.

0: Football Player of the Week. But before we do that, we're going to give you all the scores, if you missed it, from this past weekend in high school football in and around Stark County. We'll start with the game we did. It was our YouTube Game of the Week, and your Bulldogs dominated the Perry Panthers 32-0. My goodness, what a big game Kylan West had. 15 carries, 123 yards, 4 touchdowns. He was outstanding in that victory for the Bulldogs, who improved to 4-1. Perry falls to 2-3. Maslin, a 23-21 winner over St. Ed's. That's 5 in a row over St. Ed's. My goodness, the Tigers are getting it done. Yeah.
1: Yeah, I want to hear from some Maslin fans that went to BW, because I've been told, and somebody was talking about this earlier this morning, they were charging $20 to park on the campus of Baldwin Wallace University College when you and I went there.
0: Right. Now, were those regulated by the school, or were those students who were smart pocketing the money?
1: When you change from a college to a university, they must need the money.
0: Yeah, well, I don't know what it was, but Maslin gets the win there at what is it? It's George Finney Stadium and Trestle Family Field. So Maslin remains undefeated at 5-0, five straight years they've beaten the Eagles now. How about Hoover, 27-18 over Louisville? Louisville led 14-0 in that game.
1: Wow.
0: Hoover has the comeback. Nolan Bonner, 2 TD runs, 2 TD passes, got the cast off his throwing hand and was able to sling it, and boy, did he ever. 280 yards total offense for Nolan Bonner in that win. I think we're going to hear about him coming up in a little bit. 3-2 Hoover, 3-2 Louisville. Jackson beat Green on the road, 16-10. Gotta love the fact that Chase Maurer over 100 yards in every game so far running the football for Jackson, and Carter Molman, 2 touchdowns rushing in that victory, and an interception on the last play of the game to seal the win in the end zone for the Jackson Polar Bears. They're now 3-2 overall. Glen Oak loses to Lake 37-7. Lake now 4-1. Glen Oak 1-4 on the year. Your boy Trucker. They were up 28-7. They held on to beat the Firelands 31-28. They are now 2-3 on the year at Central Catholic. Alliance, a 41-10 winner over Minerva. And both teams now 2-3 this season. West Branch shut out Marlington 42-0. The Dukes, 2-3. Northwest, the only other undefeated team besides Maslin in Stark County. The Indians take down the Wildcats of Canton South 24-7. Northwest 5-0. The Wildcats 0-5. Orville, 25-20 winners over Fairless. The Falcons had a late lead, could not

0: See, I went to Wendy's, and I tried the new pretzel bacon pub cheeseburger, and it is absolutely delicious. Oh, my goodness. Stacked with fresh, never frozen beef, Applewood smoked bacon. I love me some bacon. Warm beer cheese sauce, Brian, crispy fried onions, and on a soft pretzel bun. I got that with Dr. Pepper and some fries, and it filled me up. That thing is a beast, and it's delicious.
1: You're a Dr. Pepper guy.
0: I am a pepper. Wouldn't you like to be a pepper, too?
1: It's funny. My cousin, you know my cousin Kevin, he's a Mr. Pibb guy.
0: Is he really?
1: Yeah.
0: Mr. Pibb, you know what? That's about par for the course.
1: He went to
0: Par for the course?
1: He went to a restaurant and asked for a Mr. Pibb. I don't know any place that serves Mr. Pibb.
0: I don't either. Uh-uh. Dr. Pepper, yes. Yeah. I'm a pepper. You're a pepper. She's a pepper. Wouldn't you like to be a pepper, too?
2: It's the sweet pepper. One.
1: Yeah, a little sweet.
0: Oh, that's the newer version of it, yes. But, and the other, I've eaten twice at Wendy's in the last week. The other one I wanted to try was their hot, spicy chicken sandwich. And it was really good,
1: that.
0: Too.
1: Mm-hmm.
0: Outstanding. So, there's a lot of good eats at Wendy's. So, if you haven't been in a while, check it out. And, of course, every Monday, we'll check out and tell you who our Wendy's High School Football Player of the Week is.
1: Coming up later this afternoon, we haven't even mentioned the Buckeyes' big win over Kent State. The only thing we mentioned is the fact that they fall in the AP number. They fall from, from 6 to 7. Jeff Logan has been pumped back to 5 p.m. today because he's got something coming up in Columbus. So he'll be joining us at 5 o'clock instead of 4:35.
0: All right, we'll talk some Buckeyes, talk some other college football. We got to talk more about the Guardians. Dude, they're this close to clinching another playoff spot, whether it's the division or the wild card. Got to give them love. And, of course, Deshaun Watson. Come on, people. 330-450-1480. All right, we got to give him his – I hate to use this term. I think it sucks, but this is what the kids are saying these days. We got to give him his flower. Who wants flowers, man? Give me a high five. Give me a pat on the back. Give me an attaboy. I don't want flowers. Whatever you want to give him, we'll do it with you next. 330-450-1480.
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9: Here's your AccuWeather forecast. This afternoon will be cooler with rain and drizzle, reaching a high of 61. Tonight, expect an evening shower in spots, otherwise staying cloudy with a low of 54. Tomorrow will be cloudy and cool with a passing shower or two, reaching a high of 61. Tomorrow night will bring periods of rain with a low of 56. Looking ahead to Wednesday, it will remain cool with periods of rain and a high of 60. With the AccuWeather forecast, I'm meteorologist Jason Caterina for News Talk 1480 WHBC.
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11: Deshaun changing the play. Shotgun. McLaughlin to his left has the snap. Deshaun loads, fires, caught. Boston on the run. Denzel Boston breaks the tackle. 30. He's at the 20. Foot race to the far pylon. Touchdown, Browns! Denzel Boston. There you go. Bam! 55 yards. 3rd and 2, 17-yard line. Brown with Carson Ryan in motion. Play fake to Judkins. Throwback left. Whitehart has it. The 10, the 5. Touchdown. Touchdown, Browns. And the Browns take the lead with 3:51 to go.
12: Andrew Siciliano with the call on the Browns radio network. Touchdown, Browns.
13: There you go. I thought it was Emeril. You remember Emeril Lagasse? Bam. Bam!
12: Right there.
13: Bam! Put a little, you know, look, I want to be positive on this team. I want to root for my favorite team. I'm happy when they win. And I know there's been a lot of negativity, and I've spewed a lot of it. And this goes back, you know, before the season even started. And it's week two, right. But it's nice to have a victory Monday. It's nice to see the team be able to really take a knee. But only Cleveland, the OIC moment. You get to the 2-minute warning. 2 minutes! But it ended up being perfect because you know what happened? Mm. With 2 minutes to go, the Guardians had been delayed. Now, taking into consideration, Guardians are playing in Cleveland. Browns are all the way in Tampa Bay. What are the chances that both places are rain delayed at the same time?
12: I don't, right?
13: So what had happened was The Browns go into a 2 hour, and I think it was 2 hours and 18 minute rain delay. You got to be kidding me. We couldn't get the 2 minutes in. In fact, when they pulled them off the field, there was lightning in the area.

0: but the sun was still out. But man, we'll get to how hard it rained, but it gave me the opportunity to switch over and watch the Guardians. Guardians eke one out. They win 1-0 over the A's. And then I'm going back and forth to this, and I'm thinking, okay, did you see any of the video from Raymond James Stadium?
1: Yes.
0: When the water was coming down the stairs like a waterfall?
1: Yeah. Yes.
0: Dude, it had really come down. Jeez.
1: I know. I mean, we've been to Florida for work, for pleasure, whatever. And you know, any time a storm like that can pop up and you just get drenched, man. It's like buckets of water falling out of the sky.
0: Well, here's the problem. Now, with the game in the hanging by a touchdown to win it, right? By one score, I wonder how long they would delay that game before they wouldn't call it. I mean,
1: they're
0: a blowout. I mean, what would they do?
1: They would have waited all night unless it was a hurricane and you just couldn't do it and you had to wait till the next day. And we've seen that Friday night, right? High school football games have been canceled or stopped before and then they bring them back the next morning and finish the game. So maybe that was, in the cards if that would have rained all night long. I don't know.
0: Had the Buccaneers been in a position where they would have covered the point spread and there would have been, I mean, crazier things have happened. We've seen multiple scores in a matter of minutes and there was 2 minutes full, left to go. I don't know. I guess you're right. They would have waited to finish it.
1: Now, what were you thinking when the delay happened? Are you thinking, oh, shoot, this is going to be advantage Tampa Bay?
0: No.
1: Or no, this is good for the Browns?
0: Totally,
1: what were you thinking?
0: Totally OIC. Totally only in Cleveland. Yeah. That's the first thing that went through my mind. And then, yes, I mean, we've invented crazier ways to lose a ball game, right? Guy throws his helmet and they get an extra kick when you're playing the Kansas City Chiefs. But, I mean, there was also a part of me that thought, okay, if you get this to fourth down, and the holding call was fantastic because, when you gave Baker Mayfield a pretty much free pocket, he's going to pick you apart. But once he has to start moving and he's got to, try to throw across people or, over the line, he kind of panics a little bit. And
1: the
0: Buccaneers seemingly had a touchdown pass. Kid dropped it, corner of the end zone. But again, we don't get to see how hard. It was still raining. So, I mean, nothing's a give me. He dropped it in the bucket. The guy dropped it. Should have been a touchdown. Should have won the game. But on the final play, when it's fourth and I think it was 11, he had the guy wide open on the post in the middle of the end zone. Baker Mayfield lost that. He didn't complete that pass. But again, don't know how bad it was raining or whatever. It's not an excuse. But I guess, in a situation like this, it kind of is.
1: Yeah. How about Deshaun Watson in two games now? You ready for these numbers?
0: Yeah.
1: Deshaun Watson, 40 of 52 throwing the football, 77% completion percentage, 443 yards, 3 TDs, 1 interception, a quarterback rating of 112.9. Ain't no way they can bench him now.
0: Well, they wouldn't bench him. We knew that if he came back 1-1 or 2-0, that he was going to be the quarterback. For the long run, we don't know. But, I mean, the amazing thing is yesterday's game, you would have never thought you were going to wake up in the morning, and Deshaun Watson's QBR for that game alone yesterday was 121.9.
1: Wow.
0: And to make, to put it into perspective, Baker Mayfield's around 74-75%. And everyone thought this is the Baker Mayfield game. He's going to be playing with a chip on his shoulder. Well, maybe the chip was on Deshaun Watson's shoulder.
1: Yeah.
0: Maybe he finally realizes that he wants to play this game the way he was capable of doing it back in 2020, 2019, 2018. There were games where we thought he was one of the top quarterbacks, if not the best quarterback in the league. Not saying that man is back, but he sure looked poised yesterday, and you got to give him his credit. He played a decent game. Didn't play a great game. Played a good game.
1: He played a awesome second half and a below average first half, but they won. That's all that matters. And JT, Denzel Boston, 7 catches, 154 yards in 2 games and 2 touchdowns. KC Concepcion, he's been targeted 11 times so far in 2 games. He's caught 10 passes for 71 yards as well. Finally, the Browns have some receivers on that offense.
0: There's still a lot of dinking and dunking. Now, let's give credit to offense of the Browns and maybe some blame on Tampa Bay's defense. They were lousy. I mean, to give up that touchdown on a drag to the tight end, it was untouched. I mean, it's like, what are you doing? I mean, in the red zone, usually you're going to play man, I would imagine, unless you want to flood the zone and make it so that a smaller quarterback like a Baker Mayfield can't see the field. I don't know. But the fact remains, this is as much Tampa Bay losing as it was Cleveland winning. But I got to take the win because you don't get that many of these.
1: Right. Yeah, you don't. Let's hear what the coach who won his first ever game, besides cussing out basically Mike Tomlin dropping an F-bomb, right? Let's hear what the coach had to say in the locker room with the players yesterday. Here's Todd Monken.
2: That was a team win. And there's no group I'd rather out there at the end than our group. I believed it. I'm so proud of trusting the process. Right? We do have a good football team. We didn't put our best foot forward last week, and there's a lot of things we'll get to clean up this week. But I'm telling you, we got a great group of dudes, man, that like to practice, just say spot the ball, and teams are going to have a hard time dealing with us. If we keep that mindset, all right, everybody gets a game ball. Everybody gets a game ball. I don't care what it costs. I don't give a shit. This was a team effort. Enjoy it. And I do want you guys to understand this, is that there is nothing like this. I don't care. There is nothing like winning in the locker room after a win. There's nothing like it. It's everything that's driven me since I was 5 years old. I've been part of a team for 55 years. It just drives you for this feeling. Obviously, the disappointment of last week. But it's a week-to-week league, right? Just look around. When you get them, you look at the scores, it's week-to-week. And who prepares the best, who trusts the process, who stays together, who stays connected. Really proud of you guys.
3: Sir.
2: Really proud of you. Let's take a knee and let's give thanks.
4: One second. There is one game ball that we're going to give away this afternoon. Yeah. It's not every day that you get your first win as an NFL head coach. Yeah.
2: This is a player's game. This is a player's game. This is for you guys. This is you guys right here. This is you guys because all you've done is spot the ball and work and allow me to be me.
5: Browns on three. 1, 2, 3.
1: How about that from Todd Monken? My favorite part of this, whenever we hear these speeches, is listening to the players in the back. Uh-huh. Yeah, that's right. Yeah, tell him, coach. Mm-hmm. You know, and hearing all that, background chatter as he's, preaching basically to the choir.
0: I expected a little bit more emotion from him, to be honest with you, because it is his first win. And you saw him running off the field, giving the high fives to the fans that were there. That weathered the storm literally. I expected a little bit more. I mean, more than just everybody gets a game ball. And thank goodness they did award him a game ball. It is, after all, his very first victory as a head coach in the National Football League. But you go back into this game and you look at it, and as I mentioned, you know, a lot of times when you get outgained by your opponent, usually doesn't bode well, especially when you're on the road. So that's a great road victory for the Cleveland Browns. But they get outgained 319 to 238 total yards. And it seemed as though it was more or less Baker Mayfield losing the game than it almost was the Browns winning the game. Although, when you go back and you look at the second half stats and you look at how well Deshaun Watson played, you look at the plays that Denzel Boston made, the only person that was missing from the offense was Jerry Jeudy.
1: Preach.
0: Well, that's
1: like one of the players.
0: It's the way you watch the game. I mean, when you watch the game and you realize that it's week two and you know that you're not firing on all cylinders, you're wondering what's missing from this offense. Obviously, the running game. I'm not blown away by the offensive line, but to make matters worse, the defensive line doesn't really impress me much yet either. Even though, as you mentioned, Mason Graham in back-to-back weeks has got a sack. Yep. Where's Jared Verse? He had one tackle yesterday. We wait for him to evolve into what we probably expect, and maybe the expectations are too high because of the fact that we think that he's going to replace Myles Garrett. That ain't going to be the case. And I have to look at it this way as well and give maybe Myles Garrett more credit than I ever wanted to, because I think opponents feared him so much that it made the rest of the defensive line better. And it seemed as though the game plans were always geared towards Myles Garrett. We don't get any pressure on the quarterback, dude.
1: Yeah, I was looking at the stats, and that run game, pressure on the QB, those are the two areas that have to get better. Now, having said that, they're 1-1, right?
0: Right.
1: So, they're right there with mostly everybody else in the league through the first 2 weeks. Only a few teams are 0-2. Who is it? Miami sucks. They're awful.
0: Bad.
1: Oh, I forget. No, your point is well taken. You look at, around the league, the 0-2 teams, Tampa Bay and Atlanta in that division. Yes. Stefanski's 0-2, right? He has yet to win his first game there. You've got the Commanders 0-2, and they lost their quarterback yesterday. Mm-hmm. How about the Bears? When I originally heard the injury, or there was an injury to Caleb Williams, I'm thinking, oh, is it an Achilles? And then I watched it, and it's not. It's a hamstring. Now, that's not great, but it's better than an Achilles. He should be able to play again at some point this
0: season. Did you see the play?
1: Yes.
0: Because when he pulled up, I knew it was a hamstring, because it wasn't one of those where it wobbles. And normally when you're in a full sprint, it's not the Achilles. Usually the Achilles goes when you try to plant, you try to move quickly.
1: Yep.
0: So, I mean, you knew it was either a cramp or some kind of a hamstring tear or pull. And, again, he was scheduled for an MRI today, but they said he was walking around after the game without crutches. So you take it with a grain of salt. You look at the Jalen Daniels situation, and his elbow goes in the wrong direction again, and you heard your boy Terry Bradshaw saying, why are you not wearing a brace on your non-throwing elbow? It's the exact same injury he had last year. Now, you take into consideration, as you mentioned, the Atlanta Falcons.
1: Right.
0: Now, until Penix comes back, we don't know who the quarterback is, and apparently they benched Cooper Rush. They went to their third-team quarterback, which means Kevin Stefanski down there without a quarterback. Would he be
1: interested? Sounds familiar?
0: Well, in a situation like this, though, it wasn't due to injury. I think a lot of times in Cleveland, he didn't like who he was saddled with. But let's put in the focus this. If Kevin Stefanski was responsible for them drafting Dylan Gabriel, do you think he picks up a phone and says, hey, let's see if we can, and I know he's on some kind of an inactive pup list or whatever.
1: Right.
0: Would Kevin Stefanski ever be in a situation where he'd want to trade for a Dylan Gabriel?
1: We'll find out. If there is an interest, then we know he, put in for him to draft him. If not, maybe he wasn't the one that wanted him drafted. And we'll never know, because nobody's going to tell us the truth.
0: It is week two of the NFL. There were a ton of upsets all over the place. And as I mentioned, I hate to say it. I'm not the conspiracy theorist that it's a Vegas game, but you look at it and say, okay, this could be a Vegas game. But then again, there were a lot of big point spreads in the league, and there were a lot of teams that were a big dog and won outright. Look at the L.A. Chargers. Are you kidding me? If there was ever a sucker bet in the world, it would have been somebody like me. Thank goodness I don't gamble any longer. I would have looked at it and said, you're a favorite on the road in week one in Arizona. You got beat. You come back, you're hosting the Raiders, a team that no one expected to be 2-0. You would look at a game like that and say, okay, the line was 6.5. The Chargers giving 6.5. Had they won in week one, it would have been a 9-point spread. Dude, they get blown out. So the weird thing is this.
1: Couldn't happen to a nicer team.
0: You have to be careful of what you hear during the week. You heard Ben Johnson of the Bears talk about how great their offense was, and they were going to break scoring records. They scored a combined 3. They didn't lose their quarterback till the fourth quarter. They scored 3 points.
1: Yeah, JT, I black catted them, but because I didn't pick them to win. I picked them in the over of 48.5. And the team over of 27.5, and they scored 3 points and lost their quarterback. So if you want to win money, wait till I announce who I'm betting on, and then bet the other way, because not only did I lose my bets, I got their quarterback almost killed yesterday with a hamstring with the Bears.
0: It just goes to show you, and the Jacksonville game was the other one. They went out to Denver. Yeah. They had an early lead, and I thought, okay, this team is for real. And that's what I wanted to see, because in my mind, before the Browns had won, I was really more interested to see, okay, if Jacksonville's for real and the Browns went down there and at least scored 10 points against, and I don't care if it was garbage time or not, you've seen Denzel Boston now with 2 long touchdown passes. But I looked at it and thought, hey, maybe they just got their you-know-what's handed to them by one of the better teams in the league. But after they go all the way out to Denver and basically, in my mind, lay an egg, because we saw Denver against Kansas City in week one, and we thought that that team was really no good. But then you saw Kansas City last night struggle with an Indianapolis team. It's week two, man. It's too early.
1: JT, I had Kansas City in my Survivor knockout poll on Fanatics. I was sweating it out late in that game. Last week, I had your Lions who won in overtime last week. So my first 2 weeks, the two teams I picked, they won, but they needed overtime. It was driving me crazy.
0: The good news is you didn't have Tampa Bay.
1: Yeah, amen to that.
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6: From News Talk 1480 WHBC, it's still a few weeks worth of work to be done as part of the Route 30 paving project from Canton to Minerva. Contractor on target for finishing the project, though, by late next month.
7: Really, all the paving work is pretty much done. What's left is the striping, the placement of the rumble strips there, and also the raised pavement markings.
6: Now that work being done at night, BODOS Justin Chesnick says also a ramp closure starting next Monday for 2 weeks, the Route 30 West ramp to 77 South. Meantime, if you take 30 all the way over to Route 11 in Columbiana County, you'll be stopped at Route 45. For a pavement project getting underway there. And where does it end for rising diesel fuel prices? AAA average in Canton, Massillon this morning, up another 4 cents from yesterday, 68 cents. The increase the last 6 days, the average, 681. Backy weather says tonight, cloudy, a shower in spots early, the mid-50s. Tomorrow, clouds cool, a brief shower or two, around 60. Jim Michaels, WHBC News.
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25: Here's your AccuWeather forecast. This afternoon will bring cooler temperatures along with rain and drizzle, reaching a high of 61. Tonight, there may be an evening shower in some areas. Otherwise, expect cloudy skies with a low of 54. Tomorrow will be cloudy and cool with a passing shower or two, reaching a high of 61. Tomorrow night, anticipate periods of rain and a low of 56. Wednesday will continue to be cool with more periods of rain, reaching a high of 60. With the AccuWeather forecast, I'm meteorologist Jason Caterina for News Talk 1480 WHBC.
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2: Browns are going to Browns. That. Okay? So, but the guys took that to heart.
0: I love it.
1: JT, I think he won over a ton of fans with that comment yesterday. A, because it was a former Steelers head coach who said it, right?
0: Right.
1: And he doesn't mind dropping curse words and F-bombs, man. And he's kind of that blue-collar, working kind of coach. And I think Browns fans are going to love this guy if they can just be 500.
0: I think it's a perfect fit for this fan base because you know from what we've been through under Kevin Stefanski, he'd have never said anything close to that. And the thing is going to be this. If Monken has success, and, you know, let's face it, you know, he's 1-1 now, but some of the problems that they had, I mean, early on, some of my notes that I was taking place, what were they, 5-6 penalties in the first quarter alone. Had they lost this game, you'd be looking back at it and say, okay, same old Browns being the Browns. It would have been because the same problems that they had under Stefanski, they reared their ugly head again. pre-snap penalties, holding penalties, penalties on special teams. And there are like six penalties. I think five were accepted in the first quarter alone. That's not good enough. That's, again, a lot of us look at it and say that's coaching. And then, of course, the same problems, lack of offense. You and I were talking during the break. In the last 2 years, they averaged 16 and 15 points per game, respectively. Dude, they had 23 yesterday. 23!
1: Yeah, and I'm with you. I did my riding with the Roadman post-game, right? And here was the situation. They had three penalties in four plays. They had a penalty on offense. Then they punted, had a penalty face mask on special teams.
0: Right.
1: Then the defense jumped offside. So in three plays, each one of their units had a penalty in the first quarter. And it looked like what Mike Tomlin said, the Browns being the Browns.
0: What we have to realize is this is the new NFL. Where teams and coaches have a tendency to go for it on fourth down. Now, I have no problem going for fourth and inches, but I have a problem with the play call. And what he had said, and we're going to hear from his postgame, actually not his postgame, his actual comments today, because he spoke to media members at 2 o'clock. He said he would go for it on 2. You know what this reminds me of? What? Is what we see in Detroit from Dan Campbell. Dude doesn't like the punt, goes for it on fourth down. But a lot of times it's fourth and three, fourth and four. He's a riverboat gambler. He's going to go for it on fourth down. Okay, fine. Todd Monken basically said the same thing. Doesn't care where he's at on the field if he feels that he can convert. But they had a tendency to not convert on the quarterback sneak. If you're not going to sneak in that position, then maybe you're better off punting and not trying to go after it. You know, on fourth and, you know, it was less than a one. Quarterback sneak it and get the first down.
1: Do you think he didn't do that because recently Deshaun Watson said he doesn't like Coach Monk. No, I not like the quarterback sneak. He said something like that.
0: Well, I don't want my quarterback. Here's a problem. Guy's had two Achilles, and you know you're going to have to plant. You know you're going to have to lunge yourself forward. I don't think I want Deshaun Watson running that quarterback sneak, but I can't have a sprint draw handoff either. Attack the line of scrimmage. Get the yard, live to play another down. If you're not going to do that, then I'm either going play action pass or I'm punting the ball.
1: Yeah, I want to hear what Todd Monken had to say today, right? After having a few hours to watch the tape again and go over everything and F that and all that kind of stuff. Here he is when he met with the members of the media today via a Zoom call.
4: Had a lot of good things going. One thing, I don't want to be negative, but as far as what can you do to fix that rushing game, I mean, 65 yards an average of two games. Is it the blocking up front, not getting a push for the backs, or what is exactly the problem, and what do you need to do to remedy that?
5: Well, first off, it's not a negative. It's a fact. We are what the statistics bear out, and we got to scheme it better. We got to coach it better. We got to call it better. And we certainly can block it better. We had a few other opportunities out there that we left on the field, but it's not good enough. You know, I would say we also pivoted. I would say this, a week ago, we were down, so we were throwing it a little bit more. But and then this week, really, we pivoted because they were pressuring us, you know, when we were under center. And luckily, we had some success with that, and that's kind of where we went to.
6: Todd, you talked a little bit yesterday just about how well Deshaun used his legs in that game. But when you went back and you watched the film, what kind of an impact did that have on your offense for him to be able to do that yesterday?
5: Well, it has to be a weapon for him and us to use his legs. He is athletic. He has a good feel for that. And he's asked for it. He said, don't be afraid to use my legs. And so That's been a big part the first couple of weeks, and he made a number of plays with legs. A couple of big third downs, one a design run, one a scramble. Did a nice job on a naked where we didn't get off on the snap count. He dumped it down to Harold for a first down. So you can certainly see that. There's a lot to clean up, but that definitely showed up.
7: Hey Todd, after the game, Deshaun said that you guys kind of went back and forth last week. You and him, I don't know what it's about. So can you shed any light on that? Just like, was it over the game plan? You know, he said it was healthy, but there was some back and forth there between you and him.
5: I don't know what he means by that. I don't know what back and forth means. I mean, What does he mean?
7: I think he was when you mentioned the scuffles of practice Wednesday and the kind of the heightened emotions.
5: Oh, I didn't go back and forth with him. We're certainly not going to scuffle. I can tell you that. But that's part of coaching and playing. I don't see that any week with any of the players or me or as the coach. I wasn't referring to Deshaun and I. I mean, there's definitely certain things that in a given week that that I'm going to say to him and he's going to say to me and what he saw during practice, and that's healthy. Anytime you're trying to get the football right, it's healthy.
7: And when you looked at the defense, what did you see is maybe the biggest jumps from week one to week two?
5: Well, we just cleaned up a lot of things. Obviously, we were more aggressive, but we cleaned up a lot of things, and the players played better. I think there was a little bit of shock that went into playing a really good football team to start the year, and I think guys made significant progress. Carson had missed a lot of –

0: a lot of training camp, and he played a lot better. He was defensive player of the game this week, and I thought Mason played better. He knew he could play better. I thought a lot of guys played within the scheme, and I do think it's a lot easier, when the game's still in the balance, and we didn't have such long drives, and so I just think that everybody did it better. We coached better. We played better.
1: Hey, Don, I know we've asked about the two rookie receivers and the versatility that they provide kind of throughout the summer, but now you've got two games and you're starting to ramp up that offense. How have you seen Denzel Boston and Casey Concepcion's like skill sets maybe open things up for you, and how have you seen that as you're trying to evolve this offense and do more out there?
0: Well, their skill sets are different, but their mentality is the same. That's what makes both of those guys special, is because their mindset and their competitiveness and their attention to detail separates them. Their skill set might be different, but their mindset is the same.
1: And then on the other side of the ball, something we asked about all summer was the pass rush from the ends, the changes you had to make, different personnel. But Mason Graham on the interior has just been getting there so often in these first two games. So how have you seen him step up and maybe shoulder some of that responsibility in terms of the pass rush from the inside of the D-line?
0: Well, first off, I think players that are as diligent as Mason is and loves football is going to continue to get better. He's still a young player. And you can see that with our interior guys. And we talked about it today in the team meeting a little bit ago, is, you know, when they slide away from you and you get one-on-one, it's the ultimate, you know, sign of disrespect. I mean, you've got to win your one-on-one matchups. We're built for our explosive interior players to be able to win those matchups, and we won more of them than we did the week before. And that's going to continue because I know our guys will continue to work, and they'll continue to improve.
2: Hey, Todd, I just first wanted to ask about the decision to challenge when you did and the challenge that you guys lost. Just what was the thought process there with that?
0: Well, between third and four and third and eight, to me, is pretty big. Mm-hmm. And between upstairs and myself, we didn't think he got the third foot down on the first view, and then we got a second view, and it's like, well, maybe he did. Oh, I don't regret it. I mean, the call sheet's different from third and four to third and eight. You could argue, like, well, was it really worth it for a four-yard gain? Well, at that time of the game, it's early in the game, getting off the field was important to me, and I just happened to be wrong.
2: And then along those same lines, the fourth down and going for it and knowing that they would get the ball back in your guys' territory. Just what did you see there in that play call with the Quinshon run when you guys had been struggling on the ground?
0: Yeah, I'm going to go for it again when we have inches to go. In that situation, we probably would have run the sneak. But after botching that, that wasn't an option. And I don't. I'm going to be aggressive. I'm going to play to win the game, and I'm more disappointed in our execution of it, our decision maybe in the type of play. But I'm going to be aggressive. I don't want to give the ball back to them when it's inches. We have to be able to sneak it, and we have to be able to get it when the opportunity arises.
3: Next we go to Tony.
4: Question on offense and defense, Todd. Offensively, will you continue to use those modifications at practice to improve the operation?
0: For sure. No, there was a difference. There really was. We had a couple, and some of those weren't wristband calls that we can certainly shorten, and they were critical calls for Sean, but really, for the most part, our operation was better, and it was cleaner.
4: And defensively, when you came out for the warm-ups after the delay, Tyson Campbell did warm up, but he didn't play. What's the state of him? And is it did he get injured on that breakup in the end zone, or does this go back to the ankle?
0: Well, he's got a number of things he's dealing with, but if I know Tyson, and he fought all game to continue to play, and if I know Tyson, he's going to work this week as hard as he can to get back. And we'll see as the week goes on where he's at, but I like his chance to be able to play based on how he's wired.
5: All right, Coach, you got to be thrilled with the two rookies, Casey and Denzel. But how do you get Jerry Jeudy involved? It seemed like, you know, are they taking him away or, you know, with the other that he could really be, you know, another big explosive possibility there?
0: Well, it kind of falls into kind of what we talked about last week is the moment that Jerry gets more targets, you're all going to be asking me why isn't Harold, or, you know, then why isn't KC? There's only one football, and whether it's we certainly and the opportunities arose for all of those guys because we were struggling to run the football as effectively as we need to. And when that rises and we're better at that, then Quinshon's going to have more carries, right? And that's going to be less opportunities for the outside guys. And Jerry's opportunities will come. It's just, like I said, a little bit by game plan and others that the ball just didn't find him.
6: Yeah, Todd, when we talked to Denzel Boston after the game, he was talking about how Deshaun gave him an alert on the touchdown pass and just kind of how those guys communicated that and Deshaun changed the play. Just wondering how beneficial is it to you to have somebody that can do that at the line so effectively, and then how about the communication that's growing between those guys?
0: Well, we had it built into the play for a certain look, so they just communicated the play to change it. The one that we missed on, they communicated a fade ball, you know, in the red zone that they almost hit. I mean, that was a change of route that we came close to hitting. So I'm proud of their communication. I'm proud that our guys are dialed into the quarterback because, again, you're never going to be as elite on offense if you don't empower your quarterback. They're the guys on the field.
7: You know what? Not painful to listen to like it had
8: never.
7: Been for how many years, right?
8: Never. Win or lose, he's never. I mean, he's good for a sound clip, and he's good for, you know, telling you what you really basically want to hear from a head coach. Now, for me, I go back into this game, and being a student of the game, so to speak, I look at it and say, okay, where can we really learn to grow from here? And I think it's apparent when you look at it, and I was reading Bleacher Report's grades for the Browns from yesterday during the time we were playing that. And more importantly, I mean, we can look at Deshaun Watson and say, okay, he gets a solid B because first half they really didn't do squat. I mean, in the first half, this team was non-existent. They had like 50 yards total offense, and then they're able to turn things around. But really what stands out to me is the fact that the offensive line must get better. Spencer Fano, whichever way you want to pronounce it, he get a B.
9: Yeah.
8: Zion Johnson gets a C-. Elton Jenkins a C-. Austin Barber a C. Titus Howard a D. That means, as a whole, the offensive line didn't grade too well. And obviously, for you know, we can tell because of the fact that they couldn't run the ball. So when you look back at it and say, okay, we know that Denzel Boston played well. We know Concepcion. They're still trying to figure out how to get him the ball in space. He still gets a B-. But the thing is, the other question marks got to be with the running game. Stat line for Judkins was uglier than in week two than it was week one. He had 21 yards on 12 carries. And make matters worse, Raheem Sanders got a D. So, I mean, the running game's non-existent, and I have to believe it's because the offensive line isn't that good.
9: Yeah, that is a work in progress for the two teams we follow closely in Ohio, isn't it? The Ohio State Buckeyes and the Cleveland Browns.
8: Mm-hmm.
9: I mean, the Buckeyes are not good running the football either. And we're going to talk to Jeff Logan about that coming up here in a little bit. Here's what I will say, though. Mm-hmm. I like that Todd Monken looked at this and said, okay, we can't run it. We can't just totally ignore it. We got to throw, you know, almost give away a play there just to keep them honest. So we're going to try and make plays with Deshaun Watson's feet. And he did. He led the team in rushing yesterday, I believe, and he's got the most rushing yards through two games. So they're finding a way to get just enough, I guess, out of that run game yesterday to help in the pass game.
8: The thing I like about Todd Monken's offense is the same thing I said when they hired him. When you look back on the film and you see what he did when he was an offensive coordinator in college, there was quite a bit of motion, and there's a lot of, you know, getting the defense a little bit off their block, so to speak. And the touchdown pass to Whitehart is a perfect example where you're rolling one way, you're throwing back the other way, and the next thing you know, the defense is non-existent. The guy walks in for a touchdown. These are the things that you need, and you need to be more creative. The creativity came from Deshaun Watson taking the game over and making the defense think about it. It wasn't just telegraphing short passes. Now, all of a sudden, this guy might run. Okay, now as a defense, we have to be able to react to that. They couldn't get it done. Again, this is as much Tampa Bay losing this game as it was Cleveland. But I mean, at least the Browns, for whatever reason, when they desperately needed a touchdown, they were able to convert. And those are the things we haven't seen for years. That's one of the reasons that makes it feel so good about the win, is the fact when push did come to shove and they did get in the red zone, they didn't have to rely on field goals. They were able to score touchdowns. That's the reason you win this game, because had Tampa Bay done the same, then you're not looking at Chase McLaughlin hitting four field goals. If they would have scored touchdowns, they would have won.
9: Take the win any way you can get it. Be happy and try and be better for Carolina. And this is a winnable game at home. I haven't looked. Did you look to see what the spread is for the game? Are the Browns favored?
8: Or is
9: that a pick 'em, basically?
8: I don't know.
9: I haven't.
8: I can tell you this. Carolina's been scoring some points. I think they scored a combined like 80-some points over the first 2 weeks of the season.
9: Yeah, so that, you know, it's the first home game. They're 1-1. What's the spread?
8: Yeah, early on, it looks like Panthers -2.5.
9: Okay, all right. There's some more motivation for the Browns, the players. Well, if that helps them, you use it, man.
8: The problem is you got to play this game at home. I mean, think about it. In 1 week's time, the fans that – did you see there was a fan in the one end zone – something to the effect, I can't remember exactly what it said. The guy was holding up, it looked like it was a flag. It said something to the effect of four go away.
9: Oh, no, I didn't see that.
8: I can't say I'm paraphrasing it because they didn't say it, but it was a flag, something to that effect. Do you think for 1 second that he's going to come out onto that field, they're going to cheer him? There's no way.
9: Right. Yeah, it's going to be real interesting this week, the crowd reaction to Deshaun Watson. After winning that game, and he was the reason they won it in the second half, and his numbers are outstanding through two games. If you just look at the numbers, they're 1-1, right?
8: Look, you can look at all the stats you want to and say that he was lousy in the first half, but he didn't beat you in the first half. So that's a plus two. You know, granted the fact that he played an outstanding second half, that's absolutely the best he's played in the Browns uniform. Now, is that going to translate into the fans getting behind him? I don't think it will. I don't think it's enough.
9: Can he do it for four quarters, though? Right? At some point, you're going to play better teams. Can he do it for four quarters? You can't just keep trying to do it for two quarters or three. You got to play a full game at some point.
8: I don't know if four quarters is enough, Kenny. You're not going to win over that fan base with one more game. I don't think. Do you?
9: Well, they've got back-to-back home games, right? They go Sunday, Thursday, because they've got Pittsburgh on a short week Thursday night.
8: Yeah.
9: And then the bye week. So a lot of people, I thought if he went 0-2, they'd bench him. A lot of other people felt, you know what, they're going to give him the four games, and then going into the bye week, if he's 1-3 or 0-4, then they'll bench.
8: I think this is more the fans on him for the comments that he made twice. Last week when he called out the media, and then after the Buffalo preseason game where he called out the fans. This has nothing to do with his past performances or lack of. I think it has all to do with, see, we're right. They're just fed up with it. They're ready to move on from it. It's going to take more than one complete game. You know, you brought up the stats from the last two games or the last six quarters or whatever it is. People are talking about how much he's been playing better. Now, I did see some great leadership in the second half, in my opinion, and due to the fact that, you know, his statistics were really outstanding in the second half. 17, 21, 183 yards, two touchdowns, 18 rushing yards. A key on that last drive, they scored the touchdown where he scrambles on 3rd and 4, I believe it was, and he converts. He looked like the leader we thought we were getting 5 years ago.
9: Yeah.
8: Is that enough to get the fans back behind him? I doubt it. And even if he wins this game, dude, can you imagine if he wins this game and puts away Pittsburgh, then they might start to come around. But even then, there's no guarantees.
9: Yeah. All right. So I don't know if you've seen this one. I'm going to be Deshaun Watson. Mm-hmm. You be Baker Mayfield. All right?
8: All right.
9: So I'll speak Deshaun Watson's part. You speak Baker Mayfield's part. You ready?
8: Mm-hmm.
9: Knock, knock.
8: Who's there?
9: Owen.
8: Owen who? I know this.
9: 0-2.
8: Yes, he is.
9: and you know, there's Deshaun looking down at Baker Mayfield with that. And bottom line is, hey, it's a win-loss business in the NFL. Forget the statistics. And Baker's 0-2. Deshaun's 1-1. Edge Deshaun Watson.
8: Look, man, regardless of how he played or was suspended when they first made the trade to bring Deshaun Watson to Cleveland, there's no denying the fact that when you traded Baker Mayfield and got, I believe it was a fifth-round pick, and you traded him to Carolina,

0: and he basically got cut, you felt pretty good. It was only until the Rams picked him up because they needed a backup to Matthew Stafford, and all of a sudden he started to play a little bit better, that the fans started coming back around and saying, see, we should have kept him. We should have kept him. You know, look, Baker Mayfield is a serviceable NFL quarterback. Is he a franchise quarterback? How many times have we had the conversation, is this dude capable of taking a team to a Super Bowl? I don't know what he is, but from what I've seen with Tampa Bay, that's not a Super Bowl contending team. So you can't put it all on Baker Mayfield. But at the same time, you know, the Browns haven't been a contender either for years. They thought they were going to be a contender when they let him get away, and they thought their window of opportunity would have been the same way we saw Detroit, the same way we saw the Rams. The Rams made a deal for Matthew Stafford. The Rams won a Super Bowl. The Lions traded for Jared Goff and got a bunch of picks and ended up having the number one seed in the NFC. But guess what? That window is closed now because that defense is so terrible that's how fast things can change in the NFL. But until you get your franchise quarterback in place and really work on that offensive line, that's what you're going to see, man. You're going to see parity in the NFL. And on any week, any given week, hey, what do they say, man? On any given Sunday, anybody can beat anybody.
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9: From News Talk 1480 WHBC, a man with a masculine address and a woman from Beaver County, Pennsylvania, killed in an accident involving two SUVs on Navarre Road Southwest, just west of Harrison Avenue last evening. Canton police say 42-year-old Benny Woodson from Massillon and 34-year-old Kirsten Narod from Midland, Pennsylvania, were dead at the scene. The Metro crash team says the Woodson vehicle drove left of center as the Narod vehicle pulled out of a parking lot. Two others injured in that accident. A report suggests thousands of people from Haiti who lived in Springfield are no longer in Springfield. Self-proclaimed liberal media outlet The Guardian claims thousands are either detained, have gone through deportation proceedings, or left on their own. And the Stark County Regional Planning Commission with a new address, 110 Central Plaza South, Suite 300. That's the county office building downtown. It means the building they used to be in on 3rd Street Northeast at Cherry Avenue is now unoccupied.
10: The building that we have left, the old election building, or as some of us would know, the old Sears Farm Store, will be more undoubtedly, once we get it all cleaned out and ready to go, we'll probably put it up for auction.
9: Commissioner Bill Smith. MacuWeather says tonight cloudy, a shower in spots early, the mid-50s. Tomorrow clouds, cool, a brief shower or two, around 60. Jim Michaels, WHBC News.
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13: Big wins on Wall Street as key tech names advanced and oil prices and treasury yields slipped. The NASDAQ closing in record territory, up 599 points. The Dow advancing 366 points. The S&P 500 rising 114 points. 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CarMax slashing 145 white

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6: Here's your AccuWeather forecast. This afternoon will bring cooler temperatures along with rain and drizzle, reaching a high of 61. Tonight, there may be an evening shower in some areas. Otherwise, expect cloudy skies with a low of 54. Tomorrow will be cloudy and cool with a passing shower or two, reaching a high of 61. Tomorrow night, anticipate periods of rain and a low of 56. Wednesday will continue to be cool with more periods of rain, reaching a high of 60. With the AccuWeather forecast, I'm meteorologist Jason Caterina for News Talk 1480 WHBC.
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0: Happy September 21st, everybody. Welcome back to the Kenny and JT Show. It's a Victory Monday. JT, tell me the last time you can remember all of this happened, all right?
1: All right.
0: Deshaun Watson played for the Browns and won a game. The Buckeyes won, and the Guardians swept a three-game series at home, and the Mount Union Purple Raiders lost a football game. How about that?
1: Well, it would have to be prior to 1985. I'll take zero for 100, Alex.
0: Yeah, my goodness, what a weekend it was. And we bring that up kind of jokingly because we're BW grads and Mount Union owns us. We've lost 30 in a row to them, but that wasn't the longest losing streak to Mount Union. I believe it was the Heidelberg Student Princes who had lost 37 games in a row to Mount Union until this past Saturday when they beat Mount Union 37-34 at Karras Stadium. How about that?
1: It's so weird. I mean, you had texted me over the weekend. I'm like, there's no way. I mean, Heidelberg is not the second coming of whatever good team in the OAC we've ever thought of. But then again, I mean, things have changed so drastically. Let's remember this. During my time in college, we never lost to Mount Union. They turned things around and never looked back. Not saying that'll be Heidelberg, but we also never played John Carroll. John Carroll was then weren't in the OAC, and again, they're no longer in there. But they've also been able to take down Mount Union a couple of times, and that's become pretty much the Northeast Ohio rival game now. It used to be BW versus Mount Union. Now it's John Carroll. Is there any chance it ends up being Heidelberg and Mount?
0: I don't know, dude, but eerily similar, the Buckeyes and the Purple Raiders. Hear me out. Mount Union lost its last game of the season last year to John Carroll in the playoffs, I believe, and then lost two out of their first three or three of their last four. The Buckeyes, going back to last year, they lost their last two, and then they won the opener and lost to Texas, so they lost three of their last four. How weird is that?
1: Well, the weird thing is this. Mount Union right now could very easily be 0-3.
0: Yeah.
1: This year, you know, not going back to last season. You know, I understand that they got beat last year in the playoffs, but you're talking about a team that was number one in the country that could be 0-3?
0: Right. I know. So I was just looking it up. Our Yellow Jackets were victorious over the weekend. They didn't play anybody. They beat Alma, whoever the hell that is, 42-17 after beating Beth. You ready for this?
1: Yeah.
0: They've beaten Bethany and Alma. Bethany Alma, 84-26 and 42-17. They finally get into OAC action this week against Kappa.
1: I have to wonder if all the NIL and transfer portal news, and we know that back in the day, if you transferred out of Division III, you didn't have to sit out a year. But I'm just wondering, you know, what's going on here? Because normally, well, we're playing for the love of the game. We're going to go to Mount Union, win a ring. Well, maybe that's not the case any longer. Maybe Division III football in college, NCAA college football, now has taken a turn again, and you're going to just see those, you know, one or two teams in Texas, one or two teams in Minnesota or whatever it is. Isn't there one in Wisconsin too, right?
0: Yeah.
1: Do you think it affects Division III?
0: I don't know. It's a great question. I really don't know the answer to that. I'd have to talk to, like, multiple head coaches just to see.
1: Think about this. You're seeing more parity than we've ever seen in college football at any division. Now, we don't follow Division II, but obviously if Mount Union's lost two out of three games, there's got to be some parity in Division III football as well. But you see it at the NFL, and since the NCAA is now professional sports, maybe you're seeing it there, too. I mean, is it really a big upset when Lane Kiffin travels back to Ole Miss and gets beat? I mean, I don't care what the point spread was, and I didn't watch that game, but I wasn't shocked when they lost.
0: Yeah, it was a great game, and I wasn't shocked either. That Chambliss is a hell of a quarterback, man. Trinidad Chambliss, if he were, JT, if he were like 2 inches taller, he'd be the number one quarterback coming out in the draft, but he's barely 6 foot.
1: And he's got an elevated age, and we've been down that road before with the Brandon Whedons of the world, so take him off your radar if you're looking for the Browns to draft their next, you know, quarterback on that list. But the thing is, you consider all this parity in college football, and it's no surprise. You look at these games and wonder, okay, why in the world would you play at Kent State where you're a 50-point favorite? What do you get? What do you have to learn here other than the fact that you better make sure that you don't get anybody injured and try to work your way back into the top five? I mean, it doesn't really matter any longer as long as you can make the postseason, right?
0: Yes, that's the bottom line. You just got to get there. You don't care if you get a bye necessarily. You don't care if you're the 1, 2, 6, 7, 8, 12 seed, right. Whatever. You just want to get in. Mm. I'm looking at the standings, and this is what's weird for us OAC people, Ohio Athletic Conference, right? I'm looking at it right now, and at the top of the standings in the OAC on the 21st day of September 2026, you ready for this?
1: Yeah.
0: Heidelberg 2-0, Ohio Northern 2-0, Marietta, Capital, and Otterbein all 1-1, BW 0-0, and Mount 0-1. When's the last time all those, BW and Mount were that low in the standings 2 weeks into the season or 3 weeks into the season?
1: That's
0: so,
1: amazing.
0: But it's not over. And, we know Mount Union's a proud school when it comes to their football and that. We'll see if they can get this fixed. I just hope they don't, because we play them in November. I want them to still stink in November so we can end this 30-game losing streak to the Purple.
1: But the weird thing is this. With two losses, you've pretty much taken yourself out of contention for postseason berth, right?
0: Well, if they get some help and Heidelberg loses a game and then they win the conference, they'll get a bid because they're Mount Union.
1: Is there an automatic bid if you win the OAC?
0: I believe there is.
1: I don't think there is, and I don't think you get in with two losses.
0: No, I think because just like Ohio State, right? Let's put them on the same level because they are. When it comes to D1 football, Ohio State's one of the blue bloods, mm-hmm. and when it comes to D3 football, they're one of the purple bloods, if you will. And so they're going to get the benefit of the doubt, even with two losses. Okay, so if they run the table from here on out, and they win the rest of their games, there's a good chance Mount Union could get in as an at-large team, if not as the OAC champs, if they find a way to win it.
1: Yeah.
0: So, we'll see. But, yeah, we play them November 7th at 1:30 at Karras Stadium. So we'll see if the Yellow Jackets, who are off to a 2-0 start, I haven't played anybody, can snap that losing streak.
1: You're probably right. If they run the table, there's probably still a chance they can get in based on who they are. But it's going to be a tough sled, I think, because of the fact they're in uncharted territory right now.
0: Yeah.
1: It'll be interesting to see. Kappas is their defensive coordinator, right?
0: Right.
1: And the head coach has only been there for, what, 2 or 3 years now as well?
0: Yeah, and here's the thing. Kappas' defense picked off the Heidelberg quarterback 5 times.
1: Wow.
0: 5 times. And yet Heidelberg still found a way to win 37-34 to snap a 37-game losing streak. So we'll see what they do, and we'll see what our Yellow Jackets do in the coming weeks. They play at Heidelberg, BW does, in week their fourth game. So in 2 weeks, we're at Heidelberg, and we'll see if Heidelberg's the real deal. Hey, if you're Heidelberg and you can take down Mount Union and BW in one season, that's a huge win. And do you remember years ago, Sports Illustrated did an issue for the worst nicknames in college sports.
1: Oh, no. Uh-uh.
0: And the number one worst nickname in any division was the Student Princes of Heidelberg. And so much so that I think they reference themselves now as the Berg.
1: Oh, really?
0: Yes.
1: The only thing I remember is back when we were in college, Marietta University had one of the longest losing streaks in the country, any division. They made it into the pages of Sports Illustrated when Sports Illustrated was still a magazine.
0: Right. Yeah, that one, the front section or the back section, you always flip to it to see who the up-and-coming hot athlete was, high school athlete and all that,
1: right?
0: It was
1: faces in the crowd, but this wasn't part. This was an actual story they wrote.
0: Oh, wow. Mm-hmm. Okay, I didn't know. I didn't see that one. So, hey. It hasn't happened since 2016, I think. Mount Union losing a home game, right?
1: Wow.
0: So it's in a regular season, I should say, right? Mm-hmm. So, and BW has lost 30 in a row. We haven't won against Mount Union. I don't care where they played. We haven't beat them in 30 years since 1994. We actually won at Karras Stadium in 94.
1: Right.
0: Mm-hmm. It's the last time, man. Last time that happened. So what did you make? And we're going to talk to Jeff Logan coming up at the top of the hour here, JT. Buckeyes win, drop to number 7. Mm-hmm. Is that the pollsters looking at what you and I were looking at, the running game, and going, you know what, that offensive line, I know they beat Kent State, but that offensive line isn't real good. We'll drop them. Or was that because Ole Miss beat LSU?
1: I think it's more the latter than anything else. Okay. When you've got a marquee matchup like that, and let's face it, you don't know what to expect in college football any longer, but I did not expect LSU to go on the road. In fact, I thought LSU, not to say they can't still win it, I thought that team was poised and really had the horses to win it all. To go into Ole Miss and lose that game, and I didn't watch all of it, but I was – am I shocked that they lose? I kind of am, because Lane Kiffin – if you're coaching against your former team, don't you know that team better a little bit inside out? Shouldn't you do?
0: You would think.
1: You know what I mean?
0: Yeah, you would think that would be the case.
1: The edge should be in his favor, I think.
0: Yeah, and it was an emotional game.
1: Yeah,
0: the crowd, they didn't storm the field. But let's see, I'm looking at one power ranking here. They have Ole Miss number 2 in the power rankings. It says here, after watching Chambliss work his magic in the Rebels' 32-24 win against LSU on Saturday, Kiffin might have wondered if a better legal strategy could have helped his team. Instead of trying to get 2 former NFL players on his roster, LSU might have been better off trying to overturn Chambliss's court injunction that allowed him to play a 6th season at Ole Miss.
1: Trinidad Chambliss is 24 years old, and you know, everybody that I've talked to that did watch games said he was electric. He made all the throws, but again, he basically stands 6 feet tall, so you look at it and say, man, you know, he might be the number one overall draft pick. I think Kirk Herbstreit said he's the best college football player in America.
0: And here's the thing. He's 24 going against 18, 19, 20-year-olds, right? The experience, the physical experience, the physical growth, mental growth. You could see he was very poised out there, and nothing was flustering him. And that may be, hey, I love their uniforms, dude. They look like the Alliance Aviators. Their colors and that, I love both of those. Yeah. By the way, Coach Goodman, if you're out there, Coach, I love your school colors there at Alliance. All right? So just throwing that out there. You know, that baby blue with the white and the red lettering and the numerals. Love that, Coach.
1: You know who switched to that as well?
0: Who's
1: Tennessee
0: that?
1: Titans switched to the powder blues as well in the NFL.
0: They did,
1: You know, you go back into a game like this in a situation where you're watching these teams, and again, parity has crept into college football. You would never imagine that a team like Ole Miss, even up until last season, could be poised to maybe win an entire thing. And they're going to make their way into the playoffs probably now. You know, they continue to stay undefeated or whatever. And it's going to be really interesting to see who wins the SEC, or is the ace. Is the SEC the NFC South? And think about it in terms of, if anybody can beat anybody, they just all beat themselves up and get themselves knocked out, then it paves the way for a team like an Ohio State or somewhere else. Who's the other good conference? I mean, you could look at the Big Ten and make the same comments. Is the Big Ten any good?
0: Yeah, that is a great question. Right now, Trinidad Chambliss, front runner to win the Heisman, according to the odds. Yeah. He's plus 310. Darian Mensah from Miami, plus 390. Jeremiah Smith. And this pissed me off the other day about Jeremiah Smith. They need to pad his stats when they can to keep him in the running for this Heisman Trophy. And Ryan Day didn't do that the other day. And Arthur Smith didn't do that. It pissed me off.
1: I don't think it matters. The voters know.

0: because when you take him out and you're winning a game by 50 points and he broke records, you know, he's number one receiver in Ohio State history now. That's going to speak volumes, especially when you look through the league. You see these highlights the other day when Jaden Daniels goes down at Washington, they're interviewing Terry McLaurin. You watch the Saints game, Chris Olave scores a touchdown. You see Jackson Smith and Jigba go ballistic for the Seattle Seahawks. And just the next guy coming, I mean, it's amazing because, you know, he's larger than life right now at Ohio State. And the reason we talked about this last week, that there's no chance you can go to a class. There's no way. This guy's as popular at Ohio State as probably Archie was when he was a two-time Heisman Trophy winner. But I'll bet you the difference is this. When Archie was in college, he had to go to class. This dude can't. He'd get mobbed if this kid went to class.
1: You don't know that for a fact, though. Let's talk to Jeff about that.
0: That's what I said. I would imagine back in those days... Yeah. Archie Griffin would still have to go to class. Well, we'll ask him. But I guarantee you he went. There were no autograph seekers. Nobody knew back then.
1: Are you saying that all he takes is internet classes and that's okay?
0: I would imagine it's got to be online if you have to go at all. Don't you think?
1: Oh, okay. Well, I don't know. That's just it.
0: You can't go to class?
1: Hey, that'd be a great ask somebody at Ohio State down there. Reach out to Billy Beebe, see if he knows.
0: If you were in Columbus and you saw Jeremiah Smith walking down the street, you'd pull him over and try him to do a ripping at the road, man. Because you are so into these card collecting now that there's no way you'd let him escape. There's no chance. Could you imagine if Jeremiah Smith was in your history class? You'd be ripping with the road man all over town.
1: Hell yeah, that'd be a lot of fun. You know what else is a lot of fun? 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
4: From News Talk 1480 WHBC, it's still a few weeks' worth of work to be done as part of the Route 30 paving project from Kent to Minerva. Contractor on target for finishing the project, though, by late next month.
5: Really, all the paving work is pretty much done. What's left is the striping, the placement of the rumble strips there, and also the raised pavement markings.
4: Out of that work being done at night, BODOS Justin Chesnick says also a ramp closure starting next Monday for 2 weeks, the Route 30 West ramp to 77 South. Meantime, if you take 30 all the way over to Route 11 in Columbiana County, you'll be stopped at Route 45. For a pavement project getting underway there. And where does it end for rising diesel fuel prices? AAA average in Canton Massillon this morning, up another 4 cents from yesterday, 68 cents. The increase the last 6 days, the average 681. Vacuum weather says tonight cloudy, a shower in spots early, the mid 50s. Tomorrow clouds cool, a brief shower or two, around 60. Jim Michaels, WHBC News.
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7: 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Positive day for the corn, beans, and wheat, with December corn up 15 and a half at 543, soybeans for November, 1328 a bushel, up 24 and a half, and December wheat 726 and three quarters, up by 12 and a half cents. 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Lean hogs for October, a nickel to the good at 78.15, and feeders for October 330.25, up by 6.75. It's setup day here at Farm Science Review. If you're coming out this way the next 3 days, make sure and stop by and see us at the corner of Corn and Market. 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
3: Here's your AccuWeather forecast. This afternoon will be cooler with rain and drizzle, reaching a high of 61. Tonight, expect an evening shower in spots, otherwise staying cloudy with a low of 54. Tomorrow will be cloudy and cool with a passing shower or two, reaching a high of 61. Tomorrow night will bring periods of rain with a low of 56. Looking ahead to Wednesday, it will remain cool with periods of rain and a high of 60. With the AccuWeather forecast, I'm meteorologist Jason Caterina for News Talk 1480 WHBC.
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1: Final hour of the Kenny and JT Show will take you up until 6 o'clock tonight, Kenny, because we've got Buckeye Roundtable. No baseball tonight for the Guardians.
6: That's right.
1: Well, thank you for that dynamite drop in there, Monty. Do we have our guest potted up? Oh, good, because I wasn't sure if we... No. You know, it's funny because Brian's just sitting there staring at me. I'm like, hey, where is Jeff Logan at right now? You realize he's everyone's favorite All-American. He was a co-captain of the 1977 Ohio State team. He's also a member of the Ohio State Football Hall of Fame, and he now joins us on the hotline from 610 WTVN 99.7 The Blitz in Columbus. It is the one and only Jeff Logan. Jeffrey, how are you?
7: I'm doing okay, guys. Are the Guardians not playing because it's snowing in Cleveland?
1: It should be, man. It's so weird. We go from 90 to 30, it seems like. Hey, Jeff, quick question. You know, in this day and age, Kenny and I were talking about this, and we're actually doing it on the air for whatever reason. In today's day and age with NIL, transfer portal, yada, yada, yada, we all know the story. Is there any chance that when you were in college and Archie Griffin was there that he did not go to class?
7: No, we had to go to class. There was no doubt.
1: Right. So there's no way in hell that a kid like Jeremiah Smith could go to class now. Would there be? I mean, wouldn't you just get mobbed by autograph seekers?
7: Yeah, you know, that's a good question. I know a lot of the classes that the guys are taking, they're opting for the online opportunities that are there to be able to do it that way. And I do know that they are required to go to some of those classes that are not offered online, but guys like Jeremiah, there's not a place he can go in town.
1: Right.
7: Forget about school. It becomes very difficult for a young man like that to be able to have his privacy. And so the overall deal as far as being a spectacular Ohio State athlete today certainly far different than it was back in the day, but a lot of that's due to the social media as well.
1: All right, let me ask the question this way. Jeff Logan's in college at The Ohio State University. It's 1977, 1978, let's say. And who would you fear more if you didn't go to class? Woody Hayes or your dad?
7: Oh, that's a great question. I would fear Woody Hayes first, because I know he would be the one that would find out about it first. But then the second explosion would come once Dick found out about it. So, yeah, it would have been a double problem.
6: Yeah, Woody's first call would have been to your dad, right? He wouldn't have had to take care of it. Your dad would have after he got the call from Woody, right, Jeff?
7: No doubt about it, guys.
6: Oh, that's great. Hey, Jeff, they did to Kent State what they should have done to Kent State. They beat them by 56 points, 59-3. All right, we all knew this was going to happen. It's a payday for Kent State. It's a scrimmage for the Buckeyes. So what did Jeff Logan, good or bad, take out of what we saw Saturday at the Shoe?
7: Well, I like the efficiency of the offense coming right out of the gun. The one thing that Julian Sands struggled with in the Texas game was his accuracy in the second half, and he went 11 for 11 on his first 11 attempts, and I think that that was very positive from that standpoint. Got Jeremiah his record, which was terrific to be able to do that at home and receive the kind of recognition that he received. And also the fact that they were able to play a lot of guys in that first half, not just in mop-up duty, but a time when they could really get some tape on some of these guys who are trying to figure out if they can help them or not.
1: Jeff, I'm interested in your thoughts about playing these teams from the MAC. And I'm sure, you know, even going back to when you played, that there were some opponents, but most of them were in the Big Ten, that really weren't worthy. What are your thoughts on playing these MAC teams? I mean, I'm looking at the Big Ten schedule over the weekend. Penn State played Buffalo. Minnesota played Akron. Wisconsin, Eastern Michigan. What are your thoughts on these games?
7: Well, the existence of college football at all levels is probably dependent upon playing some of these games. And the reason I say that is that, you know, teams like Ohio State and Alabama and Notre Dame, the Power Four guys that are out there, you know, it's a long season when you take into account the possibility of playing 16 games. So having a few of those games where you're not going to have to play four quarters is probably a good thing. The other part of it that I think benefits all of the MAC schools is that without these games, they couldn't afford to have an athletic department. So it's a win-win. It may not be the best for the fans, but it is a win-win for the colleges.
6: All right, Jeff, I have my list here because I do a post-game show like you do. It's a podcast, and I have my good and my bad, right? A lot of good, like you said, scored on the first four possessions. They were 4-for-4 in the red zone. But then, Jeff, they struggled after that with in the red zone, and they struggled on third and fourth down. So this is Kent State this is happening against. I think they were 1-of-6 combined third and fourth down. I know the game's out of hand, but still, I'm looking at those little things that rear its ugly head when you play better teams. Just your thoughts on the run game, the inability to run it consistently, and those third and fourth down red zone issues.
7: Yeah, you know, I was really disappointed in the way Ohio State was having a lack of efficiency in the second half of the Texas game, because we needed to give our defense a break and we didn't do it. I'm not so much concerned about what happened during the Kent State game, because that was almost all substitutes that were in the game at that point in time when Ohio State really did struggle on third and fourth. So I would be more concerned if we come out of the Illinois game this week and still struggling on third and fourth down and in the red zone. But I think it's too early to hit the panic button right now. But Ohio State needs to be more efficient, no question about it.
1: What about a scouting report on a Fighting Illini, a team that's lost to Duke already this season? What do we see here?
7: Well, pretty good passing team. They're struggling a little bit on defense, and they've got a kid from Talmadge. Colin Dixon is his name. He's actually leading the Big Ten right now in touchdowns scored with 7 touchdowns receptions. And I think he leads with 25 catches. So he's a guy that we're going to have to deal with and pay attention to. They've got a decent quarterback, transfer out of California, that's there. But I really think Ohio State, which is a 4-touchdown favorite in this game, should dominate. And nothing would be better than to just lay one on Bert Bielema and let him go back home and have some pizzas on the way home.
6: Amen to that. No love lost there. We know that. Jeff Logan, our guest, joining us here on the Kenny and JT Show. Jeff, the backup quarterback position has me concerned. Luke Fahey right now beat out, it looks like, Tavian St. Clair to be the backup. He came in first in both mop-up games, right? And St. Clair barely got in for like 5 minutes, and his only pass, it was intercepted. How concerned are you should something happen to Julian Sain? You got a 5'11 kid who was a 4-star, beats out the 5-star who looks like the prototypical quarterback.
7: Yeah, it's interesting. Tavian St. Clair was the guy that had everybody talking when he came in. I got to be honest with you guys. What I have learned is that Tavian St. Clair is not putting in the work. after practice. He is not doing the things that he needs to do that the other players are to be able to know the playbook, know the coverages, know the changes, know everything that's going on. Lack of effort. I don't know how better to explain it. And Fahey has been a great surprise in camp. He's very accurate. The fact that he's 5'10", 5'11", probably his biggest criticism. But the times that he's gone in the game, guys, I thought he performed at a very high level. And, you know, God forbid if something happened to Julian Sain, I don't think there's any question in the coach's mind who would be the next guy up, and that's Luke Fahey.
1: Hey, man, if anybody knows anything about being an understudy, it's a guy who played behind a two-time Heisman Trophy winner. I mean, Jeff, how hard is it to stay focused?
7: Well, if you're next man up, especially in a position like that, you got to be ready to go. And I'll tell you guys a quick story. In 1975 season, the 1976 Rose Bowl, we were playing UCLA. We were undefeated. Dick Vermeil was the head football coach at UCLA at the time. We were ranked number one in the country. We had already beaten UCLA in the regular season. And so here was a rematch in the Rose Bowl. And, of course, I'm the backup. This is the first year I've been at the Rose Bowl where I didn't have to wear the other team's jersey all week being on the scout team. And I was the number one backup to go in the game. First play of the game, Archie Griffin breaks his wrist. First play of the game. Comes to the sidelines. It's third down. We got to punt it. And comes over to the sideline, and I'm thinking, oh, my God, here we go. He broke his arm. He broke his wrist. Well, they taped it up, and he played the rest of the game, and I never got to see the field other than special teams.
6: Oh, wow. Was that a good thing or a bad thing, Jeff, now that you look back on it?
7: Well, I've joked with Archie about this. I said, listen, you know, that had to have affected you at some point. And he said, yeah, it did. It was painful. It was a problem. I'm not here to tell you that a healthy Jeff Logan going in there to replace Archie would have been the difference in the game, but I don't think it would have been worse. Let me just put it that way.
6: Fair enough. Mm-hmm. Fair enough, Jeff Logan. Appreciate that story. Great stuff from Jeff. You can only get this from guys that played with Woody at Ohio State and still cover the team on a regular basis. Jeff, the other thing I wanted to ask you about is Jeremiah Smith. You brought it up earlier. You've seen a lot of wide receivers over the years play at the Ohio State University. He is now number one all-time in receiving yards. Currently, he is number four all-time in receiving touchdowns, tied with Maslin's own Devin Smith, national champion. And he is currently fourth all-time in career receptions, and he's 22 off the pace there. Do you think by the time this season is over, Jeremiah Smith will hold all of those records and there'll be no doubt he's the greatest receiver ever?
7: I do. I think it's an absolute that as long as he stays healthy, that there's no question about that. And I don't know that he's the best receiver just in Ohio State football history. He made guys be in the top five, maybe the Mount Rushmore of college athletes, college receivers, when it's all over and done with. And, you know, he's actually, you know, pretty good kid, too. I mean, it's a nice combination. His work ethic is incredible, and I think he learned a lot of that from Marvin Harrison Jr., who came before him. And I know that a guy like Chris Henry Jr. is going to benefit greatly from the understudy that he has right now with a guy like Jeremiah.
1: That's interesting, Jeff, because when you watch this team, it seems at times as though Julian Sands just focused in on getting the ball to Jeremiah Smith and sometimes forgets these other receivers. Do you see the same thing from Jeremiah Smith and Julian Sands just locking onto him too often?
7: Well, there's worse ways to get addicted to something, and if Jeremiah Smith is an addiction, sign me up. I want to be a part of that. But the simple matter is that I think Julian Sain is smart enough, and I think he showed that in the early 10 or 11 throws that he had at the beginning of the football game. I thought he did a good job of distributing it around.
1: Okay.
7: We have a tight end that scored a touchdown, first touchdown in his career. By the way, guys, how about the scoop and score touchdown? All right.
1: Yeah.
7: I've got a statistic for you that you're going to absolutely love. All right.
6: All right.
7: Who is the heaviest guy who has ever scored a touchdown at Ohio State? All right. By weight. Who's the heaviest guy? And I was at a luncheon today, and my good friend, my fullback, Pete Johnson, was there. And I said, Pete, you're not even on this list of the heaviest guys that have ever scored a touchdown. And it starts at the top 10, begins with Draymond Jones back, and he weighed 286. And then Cameron Hayward. And then there's Haskell Garrett. There's a variety of guys along the way. The reigning champion going into Saturday's game was Davon Hamilton, who had 308 pounds strapped around his body, and he made a touchdown. Jameer Perez, who had the scoop and score, weighed in at a svelte 349 pounds, and he is the record holder at Ohio State for the heaviest touchdown of all time.
6: Oh, my God. That's awesome. That is great stuff. Again, you're not getting this anywhere else, folks. Jeff Logan joining us on the Kenny and JT show. Jeff, you mentioned Julian Sain. He was 11 for 11, I think, right, before he threw an incompletion. They were spreading it around in that. I'm currently doing a deep dive. I'm not done yet. JT and I had this conversation. I'd love your input on this. I'm currently doing a deep dive on most recent national championship quarterbacks, how much they ran the ball for their team, how many yards they rushed for, and how many touchdowns they scored. And I'm early in this, and Julian Sain doesn't do any of this, Jeff. And it seems like if you're going to win the Natty, you've got to be able to perform on those unscripted plays. When it breaks down, you've got to be able to run the football. We saw Will Howard do a little bit. How concerned are you about his inability to run, or is that by design so he doesn't get hurt and they save him for the postseason?
7: I think a lot of it for this year is not an inability to run, but being held back from it. We saw it in the first game against Ball State, where he actually ran the ball a couple of occasions where they had some design quarterback runs, and I think they will continue to do that. I think you bring up a good point. You remember C.J. Stroud, who was criticized for a couple of years for not being able to run the ball, and what did he do in the very last game of his career? He ran the heck out of it, and that became a difference maker. So I think Julian Sain will do what he is required to do for this team to be able to win. And in the Big Ten conference play, you're going to certainly have to have your quarterback be a little bit more dual threat than what he has been already.
1: I kind of see it this way, and check me on this, Jeff. If I'm wrong, let me know, because I look at Ryan Day's offense and I see a primary receiver. And this is one of the reasons I go back to, is he just locking onto one receiver too often? Because it seems as though for me, Julian Sain isn't able to check down quick enough, and therefore only looking at the primary receiver. By the time it takes him to find someone else, the clock's ticked and he's going to get sacked.
7: Well, if that's the case, we got a big problem. And that was kind of the situation in the last two games of the regular or the season in 2025, when we lost in the Big Ten championship game and then lost in the first playoff game, because I think there were a total of 10 quarterback sacks in those games. And so that's one of the things that Ohio State has really worked hard on. And, you know, the short passing game, which really protects the quarterback from being under pressure, is an extension of the run game. So that gives Ohio State an opportunity, if they're having difficulty running the ball, with quick bubble screens or the quick outs or the comeback routes, that's an extension of the run game, and I think that helps protect the quarterback as well.
1: That's exactly what we saw in the Browns game yesterday. How surprised were you by that outcome, Jeff?
7: Shocked, to say the very least. I don't watch much NFL, but my son and daughter-in-law and three grandkids live up in Cleveland, and all I can hope is they don't become Browns fans forever.
6: Jeff Logan breaking it all down for us here on the Kenny and JT show. Happy to have that. Jeff, as you're looking around college football, we're only a few weeks in, but still, who stands out as far as teams or even individual players? I had an awesome time watching LSU and Ole Miss the other night, and Trinidad Chambliss. That kid is amazing. I don't know if he's going to play in the NFL, but he's a hell of a college quarterback. Who stands out to you so far outside of Ohio State?
7: Well, I think from a performance standpoint, Chambliss is probably the guy that is you know, won a meaningful game. And how great was that, guys, to see Lane Kiffin get one-handed right where he belongs? I mean, that was enjoyable, to say the very, very least. But if I'm looking around the country at other programs, you know, Notre Dame struggling against Michigan State showed me that they've got some warts. I don't know that Oregon is all that special. USC goes on the road to Rutgers. They're awful, and they struggle against Rutgers. So is there a great team out there? Right now, the team that I fear the most would be the Indiana Hoosiers under Cignetti. I think they're the team right now that – and they play nobody until they play us. So that right. means they're practicing every week for Ohio State. They play nobody until Ohio State game. And then they've got Ohio State and Michigan back-to-back. We're going to find out if Cignetti is all that good, but he's got 6 weeks of time to practice for Ohio State and Michigan.
1: Jeff, I want you to talk a little bit about the struggles of traveling across the country and how hard it is, because we always knew that Ohio State would go out to the Rose Bowl, and whether or not it was UCLA the year you guys went out there and got beat after you had already beaten that team in a regular season, or it was USC, we always hear about it, and we understand there was a couple of weeks in between the team up north game and the Rose Bowl. But we see it in the NFL all the time. And you just talked about the game where USC goes across country, plays at Rutgers. What makes it so difficult for teams to travel and then play? Is it just the time change?
7: I think there's a lot that goes into it, and most of it is psychological, to be perfectly honest with you. I think the coaches get wazzed out about it. If you could see the planes that these guys fly in for these charters when they're, you know, going across country, and not just the Ohio States of the world, they've got first-class seating throughout the entire airplane in these planes. And so it's not like they're jumping on a Southwest plane and they're all jammed together. I mean, it's not that big of a deal, quite frankly. And I think coaches overanalyze going on the road, and it gets the players thinking, you know, that maybe I got to do something different. You know, and I just think trying to repeat regular game day strategy, regardless of what the clock or the calendar says, is the right thing to do.
1: You already gave us a great Rose Bowl story. I can't possibly ask you about traveling the state college again, can I? Kenny, can I ask that question one more time? This is the funniest Jeff Logan story of all time. When Ohio State travels to state college to take on Penn State. Go ahead.
7: Kenny, you okay with this?
6: Yeah, go ahead. It is a good story. And for people out there that missed it the last time, they won't forget it when you tell it. So go ahead.
7: Well, the weather going over to Penn State was a little bit like it is in Ohio today. I mean, low-hanging clouds. And when we got to the airport, guys, we didn't have that big charter jet because State College didn't have a runway long enough to take a charter jet. So we had to go in two separate turboprop airplanes for old Allegheny Air. And so Woody said, I want red one in the box, which represented the first team offense and the defense. You guys get on this plane, and the AYOs, all you others, get on the other plane. And so we're flying over to State College in two separate airplanes, and the co-pilot comes back to Woody, and he says, the approach going into the mountains at State College is at bare minimums. And it would be my advice that we divert and we go to Harrisburg, land there. You guys can bus back to State College. And Woody says, how long a bus ride? He says, two and a half hours. And Woody says, to hell with that. We're not going to Harrisburg. You radio the other plane, send them in first. If they make it in safely, we're going in.
6: Oh, gosh. All you other guys.
7: Yeah, I've never been so proud to be a first team member in my entire life because I heard this conversation, and we beat Penn State that weekend and came back to Columbus much better landing when we got back here, guys.
6: Oh, that's fantastic. So Jeff Logan with great stories, great insight. And, Jeff, let's throw one more team out there and give them some love. An Ohio team is 3-0. The Cincinnati Bearcats have defeated Boston College, West Carolina, and Miami of Ohio. They win 35-31, and Drew Logan already with a sack and a fumble recovery in the first three games this year for number 91. How sweet is that?
7: How about that? Yeah, he had a walk-off fumble recovery for the Bearcats, which was absolutely spectacular. We had messages going back and forth. I messaged him right after the game and told him how proud I was of him. And he's battled through a tough knee injury that he had surgery and did all the hard work in the weight room and training room. And it's starting to pay off for that young man. And he deserves it as much as anybody. Now, they're going to have a test this week. They play Houston, and that'll be a pretty big challenge for Cincinnati. But, man, couldn't be more proud of what the Big Bear Drew is doing down there.
6: Yeah, congratulations to him, proud papa Andy. We always appreciate Andy sending us videos of how Drew's doing down there, getting those on a Saturday night. So very cool to see, and I always want to give a shout-out to him, and hopefully bigger and better things ahead for Drew, as well as the Bearcats and the Buckeyes. We appreciate the time, Jeff. Great insight, great stories. Enjoy the week, and we'll talk to you next week after we take down Illinois, all right?
7: All right, my friend. Take care, and go Bucks.
6: Go Bucks. There is Jeff Logan. Logan Sports. 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He's got it all at Logan Sports.
8: Dude,
6: right?
8: September 21st already. Christmas right around the corner. Get those Letterman jackets ordered now.
6: Yeah, and go see if he has another one of those pictures signed by Jack Sawyer up there, man. That thing was beautiful.
8: Dude, I thought he was bringing it for me. I thought it was for me. Oh, no, I'm just showing it to you. Took it back. Thanks a lot. Thanks for nothing, Andy.
6: Dude, I wouldn't give you that either. That's right. Too sweet. I'm holding on to that.
8: That's what I said.
6: Buy your own.
8: 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Literally.
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9: From News Talk 1480 WHBC, a man with a masculine address and a woman from Beaver County, Pennsylvania, killed in an accident involving two SUVs on Navarre Road Southwest, just west of Harrison Avenue last evening. Canton police say 42-year-old Benny Woodson from Massillon and 34-year-old Kirsten Narod from Midland, Pennsylvania, were dead at the scene. The Metro crash team says the Woodson vehicle drove left of center as the Narod vehicle pulled out of a parking lot. Two others injured in that accident. A report suggests thousands of people from Haiti who lived in Springfield are no longer in Springfield. Self-proclaimed liberal media outlet The Guardian claims thousands are either detained, have gone through deportation proceedings, or left on their own. And the Stark County Regional Planning Commission with a new address, 110 Central Plaza South, Suite 300. That's the county office building downtown. It means the building they used to be in on 3rd Street Northeast at Cherry Avenue is now unoccupied.
10: The building that we have left, the old election building, or as some of us would know, the old Sears Farm Store, will be more undoubtedly, once we get it all cleaned out and ready to go, we'll probably put it up for auction.
9: Commissioner Bill Smith. AccuWeather says tonight cloudy, a shower in spots early, the mid-50s. Tomorrow clouds, cool, a brief shower or two around 60. Jim Michaels, WHBC News.
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15: Here's your AccuWeather forecast. Tonight, expect an evening shower in some areas. Otherwise, it will be cloudy with a low of 54. Tomorrow will bring cloudy and cool conditions with a passing shower or two, reaching a high of 61. Tomorrow night, anticipate periods of rain with a low of 56. As for Wednesday, it will remain cool with periods of rain and a high of 60. Wednesday night will be partly cloudy with a couple of showers and a low of 52. With the AccuWeather forecast, I'm meteorologist Jason Caterina for News Talk 1480 WHBC.
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0: Dude wipes.
2: What?
0: Dude wipes.
2: What about them?
0: Dude wipes is offering $50,000 if the Browns beat Carolina by 22 or more points. One lucky fan walks away with the prize. Secondary prizes are up for grabs, too. 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
2: Dude wipes. We love dude wipes.
0: $50,000. I'd take it.
2: Hell yeah.
0: Ready for some movie news?
2: Hold on. I'm going to Twitter first for dude wipes. Okay, go ahead.
0: Well, it's capital D-U-D-E.
2: Thank you.
0: And then lowercase wipes. Very movie good. News. You can tell it's almost Halloween time. Resident Evil. Number one movie. Yep. And Practical Magic came in at number two.
2: Wow. How about that?
0: First trailer of the sequel to Quentin Tarantino's Oscar-winning movie, Once Upon a Time in Hollywood, The Further Misadventures of Cliff Booth, has been released. Flick's going to cost $200 million to make. Brad Pitt returns as Cliff Booth, only this time it's 1977, and it's a very different Hollywood. The film will be released at IMAX on November 25th, but it'll hit Netflix December 23rd.
3: Hearing the story about Bruce Lee getting his ass kicked by a stuntman, yeah?
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0: This is the guy.
5: Evening, fellas.
6: Do I know you from somewhere?
5: Name's Cliff.
7: Now, I lost count of how many jokers I killed on TV, but you actually killed people.
5: Let's just say I know what it's like to kill someone with a knife.
8: You worked with Rick Dalton for a number of years.
9: What brought an end to your engagement?
5: Rick got too fat for me to double him anymore.
0: Sounds like the same dude from Inglourious Basterds, doesn't it?
2: Very close, right? Very close, man. That looks good.
0: Can't wait. Brad Pitt as Cliff Booth. The Further Misadventures of Cliff Booth. Saturday night, Joey Logano won the Bass Pro Shops night race at Bristol, Tennessee. This is NASCAR. Second place went to Kyle Larson. Third place went to Carson Hocevar.
10: That's stock car race and get it started.
0: That's how.
11: If bootleggers threw prohibition, they had to have cars fast enough to outrun the pads, and they started racing each other.
0: You know, there's a whole movie there, Brian.
2: Yep. I'm the best there is. You know, I wake up, I piss excellence.
0: Buckeyes roll over Kent State Saturday. Dropped another spot in the AP top 10, however. Here's your top 10 college football. LSU drops from 7 to 10. BYU comes in at 9. Alabama at 8. They struggled. Did you watch any of that game versus Florida State?
2: I did not see that game.
0: Oh, my gosh. Florida State's killing them. They come back and run the table on them. Ohio State drops to number 7. Miami at 6. Indiana at 5. Ole Miss moves up from 8 to 4. Notre Dame again at number 3. Georgia at 2. Texas at number 1.
2: Yeah, the Buckeyes. That's the question we forgot to ask Jeff. Doggone it. I'm old. I forget. I got to write it down. About the offensive line, we didn't get into the offensive line with them.
0: Yeah, what are you going to ask against Kent State?
2: I know. That's true.
0: Dunkin' Donuts. They just call themselves Dunkin' now. In the Dayton suburb of Riverside, they received an online order by a customer seemingly wanted 6,000 donuts.
2: What?
0: The manager took the order wrong. He added 2 zeros to the 6. So instead of making 60 donuts, he made 6,000. They had to give them all out free.
2: Wow. Donuts.
0: Bet you that manager ain't working there anymore.
2: Probably not.
0: I can't make this stuff up. In New York City.
2: All right.
0: Town's so nice, they named it twice. The city that never sleeps. They're experimenting with solar-powered public

0: pilots.
1: What?
0: $4 million pilot program that's already being used in other major cities. These toilets will have a 10-minute time limit per user, after which time the door opens up and exposes who's ever in there. So you
2: really?
0: Better finish your business.
1: I can't use those.
0: Solar-powered bathrooms.
1: I get most of my show prep done in the bathroom.
0: You better speed things up a little bit. If you live in Northeast Ohio, we don't get enough solar power energy. It's always overcast today. Monday Night Football tonight at SoFi. Giants take on the Rams, 8:15 on ESPN and ABC. Guardians won their fifth straight after a two-hour rain delay. They beat the A's for the sweep. End up with a winning record at home on the season at 41-40. Finally, six games over 500. Their record, 81-75. They got the night off tonight before heading to Boston and Kansas City. And that is Eric Brook right there. Turn that up. Kenny, this Thursday in studio, Eric Brook and Joe Vitale is drummer.
3: Nice.
0: Don't know what they're talking about, but they're coming.
4: This is my team.
1: Eric Brook.
0: You know, Joe Vitale's dad drummed with the Eagles.
3: Nice.
0: Not the Philadelphia Eagles, the real Eagles.
1: Well, you know, somebody that drummed with the Eagles and somebody that played piano for Prince. How about that?
0: Today is Monday, September 21st, 2026. Today in sports and pop culture history.
1: What had happened?
0: 56 years ago today, 1970, ABC debuts this little long-running TV show, and it's called Monday Night Football.
5: The rest of Monday night is given over to those gargantuan Goliaths of the gridiron for that bouncing behemoth ballet known better as professional football.
1: How great is Howard Cosell?
0: Howard Cosell, Dandy Don Meredith, and Keith Jackson. Frank Gifford wouldn't join until the following season in 1971.
6: Oh, Nelly, I'm going to jump over to college football.
0: How about this? The very first winner, Monday Night Football, Cleveland Browns beat the Jets 31-21, proving that once every 56 years they win a game.
1: You ready for this? Trivia question. I'll give you one to win you a beer. Who scored the first ever touchdown on Monday Night Football?
0: That linebacker from the Browns. Who was it?
1: No. First ever touchdown on Monday Night Football.
0: Don Maynard?
1: Not Don Maynard. Brian, you want to take a guess at this?
0: Who scored in the game first, the Browns or the Jets?
1: Browns did. Pass.
0: Paul Warfield.
1: Aye, that was my guess. Gary Collins.
0: Okay.
1: Gary Collins' first ever touchdown on Monday Night Football.
0: Browns are going to Browns. F*** that. How about this? Today in 1990, Goodfellas, starring Robert De Niro, Ray Liotta, Joe Pesci, hit theaters. Today's date, 1990.
7: As far back as I can remember, I always wanted to be a gangster.
8: How funny how? I mean, funny like I'm a clown, I amuse you, I make you laugh, I'm here to f***ing amuse you. How the f*** am I funny? What the f*** is so funny about me?
9: Karen, they would have never found it.
10: Why don't you get yourself a nice girl?
11: I get a nice one almost every night, man.
12: Business bad? You pay me. Oh, you had a fire? You pay me. The place got hit by lightning, huh? You pay me.
13: What am I getting excited for? You stupid, we got a million holes out there. Everybody's watching us, and you get a cut.
14: Are you telling me I'm excited?
13: What am I getting excited about? Because you're going to get us all pinched, that's why. What are you, stupid? What's the matter with you?
12: Get to live the rest of my life like a schnook.
0: That movie's 36 years old.
1: That's hard to believe.
0: Karen. We needed that money, Karen.
1: Wow.
0: Lovely.
1: All right, there's some discrepancy. Somebody's telling me it's not Gary Collins who scored the first Monday Night Football. Maybe AI screwed me over. Uh-oh. I'm going to keep looking for this. Go ahead.
0: Well, it was 18 years ago today in 2008. The New York Yankees play their final game at the old Yankee Stadium. New Yankee Stadium opens across the street in 2009.
15: Yankees win! The Yankees win!
0: Celebrity birthday mic drop today.
1: Oh,
0: I could have given you Alfaro, what's his name? Alfonso Ribeiro. I'm not giving you that.
1: Okay.
0: It's his birthday, too, but we're not giving you that. We're giving you this.
1: What?
0: Celebrity mic drop birthday of the day. Saturday Night Live. Ghostbusters. Groundhog Day.
1: Yes.
0: Big Cubs fan. Bill Murray, 76 today.
2: That's the fact, Jack.
14: You savage. Come on, bark like a dog for me.
2: Human sacrifice, dogs and cats living together. Mass hysteria.
14: I'm a god.
16: You're a god.
14: I'm a god. I'm not the god.
2: I tell you, it just doesn't matter. It just doesn't matter. It just doesn't matter.
17: We came, we saw, we kicked its ass.
18: I keep playing. I don't think the heavy stuff's going to come down for quite a while.
19: Ah, Star Wars. Star Wars, give me the Star Wars.
0: That's what I call mic drop celebrity birthday of the day.
1: Yeah, it is right there, man. I got to meet Bill Murray. Unfortunately, it was under horrible circumstances. The Cubs beat the Guardians, then the Indians in the World Series, and I met him outside the locker room.
0: Did you find out who scored the very first touchdown on Monday Night Football?
1: I still say it's Gary Collins. Somebody else is saying it's not. It's a running back, Boozer, Emerson Boozer for the Jets. So we'll do a deeper dive to find out for sure.
0: Well, let's get a break in right now. We'll both search for it, and we'll find out who scored the very first touchdown ever on Monday Night Football. Today's date, 56 years ago.
1: Wow.
0: Browns are going to Browns. F*** that.
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22: From News Talk 1480 WHBC, it's still a few weeks' worth of work to be done as part of the Route 30 paving project from Kent to Minerva. Contractor on target for finishing the project, though, by late next month.
23: Really, all the paving work is pretty much done. What's left is the striping, the placement of the rumble strips there, and also the raised pavement markings.
22: Out of that work being done at night, BODOS Justin Chesnick says also a ramp closure starting next Monday for 2 weeks, the Route 30 West ramp to 77 South. Meantime, if you take 30 all the way over to Route 11 in Columbiana County, you'll be stopped at Route 45. For a pavement project getting underway there. And where does it end for rising diesel fuel prices? AAA average in Canton Massillon this morning, up another 4 cents from yesterday, 68 cents. The increase the last 6 days, the average 681. Macky weather says tonight cloudy, a shower in spots early, the mid-50s. Tomorrow clouds cool, a brief shower or two, around 60. Jim Michaels, WHBC News.
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1: All right, I ain't never doubting myself again when I do research for the show, right? First ever touchdown on Monday Night Football was indeed a pass from the Cleveland Browns quarterback Bill Nelson to wide receiver Gary Collins, 8 yards, touchdown Browns. Don Cockcroft with the extra point. First ever point scored on a Monday Night Football game happened 56 years ago.
0: So I'm looking this up because I knew we were going to give you that stat. And I wanted to see what names of former Browns players are in their ring of honor.
1: Right.
0: And none of those guys in that first game, I believe. Check me here. You've got Paul Brown.
1: Yeah.
0: Was he the coach? Or is he gone already?
1: No. I believe he was. Oh, great question. Yeah, no, he was gone.
0: They fired him.
1: Yeah, Modell fired him. Yeah.
0: So Paul Brown, Jim Brown, Joe DeLamalure, Len Ford, Frank Gatzke, Otto Graham doesn't play then. Is Lou Groza the field goal kicker?
1: Great question. No, because Don Cockcroft had the point, so no.
0: Gene Hickerson.
1: Yeah. I'd have to look that up side by side and check the roster and go over but... You're leaving out the greatest name ever in Cleveland.
0: Go ahead. Leroy Kelly, Dante Lavelli.
1: Mike Leroy Kelly played in this game.
0: Okay, so there's one.
1: Yes.
0: Mike McCormick, Bobby Mitchell, Marion Motley, Ozzie Newsome, Paul Warfield, Bill Willis, Joe Thomas.
1: Warfield was traded by then, wasn't he? Wasn't he with the Dolphins?
0: Bill Willis?
1: No, I want to see what year Warfield got traded. Yeah.
0: Bill Willis, Joe Thomas, Clay Matthews, Max Speedy. And again,
1: That's a great name, too.
0: That's something else.
1: Great name, Max Speedy.
0: It's Mac.
1: Max Speedy.
0: Yeah, it sounds like Max,
1: Miami Dolphins, first year for Paul Warfield that year. So he was not in the Monday night game for the Browns. The greatest name, though, ever. Wasn't the greatest player. Fair Hooker.
0: Oh, yeah.
1: That's so awesome. Fair Hooker. One of the greatest names. Here's the wide receivers for that game. You ready?
0: Yeah.
1: Milt Morin. You ever hear of him?
0: No.
1: Me neither. He caught 5 passes for 90 yards, though, in that game.
0: Wow.
1: Bo Scott. You've heard of Bo Scott, right? Mm-hmm. Gary Collins, first touchdown.
0: Yep.
1: And Fair Hooker. I mean, Fair Hooker just rules, man. Leroy Kelly was the lead running back in that game. Bill Nelson was your quarterback. The backup running back was Bo Scott. Bo Scott scores a touchdown. Leroy Kelly rushes for 62 yards in that game. And your guy, Mr. White Cleats himself, Joe Willie Namath, 18 of 31 in that game for 298 yards, 1 touchdown. He threw 3 interceptions in the first ever Monday night game. How about that?
0: He threw a pick 6, didn't he?
1: You were right. It was the guy that did score a touchdown to close out the scoring and put the game away was Billy Andrews.
0: Right.
1: Pick 6 off of Namath, 25 yards to the house, and 85,000 people lost their minds at Pandemonium Palace. The great late Nev Chandler called it that at Brown Stadium. How about that?
0: So the final score is 31-21, right?
1: Yep.
0: Wow.
1: 14-0 lead early. Jets come back, make it 21-14. Browns then have a 3-point lead late in the game in the fourth quarter. Jets have the ball. Are they going to win? Nope. Billy Andrews with pick 6.
0: Can you imagine that? 56 years ago, they're talking about a Monday Night Football game. Are you out of your mind? Nobody's going to go to this game. Nobody's going to watch this. Now they want to play every night of the week.
1: I know. And how many years in a row now? 56 years. Jeez. This has been going strong, right? And the broadcast crew, people forget that. It was Keith Jackson as the lead play-by-play guy.

0: with Dandy Donman. Turn out the lights. Right. The party's over. Right. And Howard. And then they convinced Keith Jackson to go do college football. Mm-hmm. Greatest move ever. He's the greatest play-by-play football announcer in the history of the game, in my opinion. And then they bring in Frank Gifford the following year.
1: It was a great group. And, you know, it's weird, too, because, you know, through the years, you thought that it might go away. And now, all of a sudden, the NFL's larger than life. The biggest sporting spectacle. I mean, we can't wait for tonight's game. Tonight's game has got a lot of intrigue because the upstart New York Giants going across the country to take on the Rams, who lost their first game because they had to go to Australia. No Myles Garrett tonight. But you're going to get to see, I mean, who knows how good this team is or not. Can you imagine if the Rams start off at 0-2?
0: Oh, man. No way. Wow. Yeah, we'll see what Aaron Donald can do tonight, you know. See if he can impact the game after being away, after retiring. We'll see Matthew Stafford. Hey, I'm excited to see Jackson Dart, man. He's starting to become one of my favorite players in the league. And that's right. I forgot about Scadaboo, too. Oh, my goodness. Yeah. It's going to be a good game tonight. All right, we're done. We're out of here. No Guardians baseball tonight. They are off, ladies and gentlemen. Magic number to win the wild card is 3. I think the magic number to win the division 6. They'll have a night off before opening up a 3-game series at Fenway Park tomorrow in Boston. So thanks to
1: Sit and Road Tree.
0: Thanks to Jeff Logan for joining us today on the Kenny and JT Show. 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Enjoy that. We'll talk to you tomorrow at 3. See you, bye.
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9: Buckeyes open up Big Ten play Saturday as they will host Illinois. We'll be on the air from Ohio Stadium beginning at 10:30 a.m. Buckeye Roundtable rolls on with Jim Lachey and Paul Keels. I'm Skip Mossick, joined for a couple of minutes by Ohio State coach Ryan Day. His comments are presented by Kroger. And, Coach, congrats on the win on Saturday. We all knew that Jeremiah Smith was approaching the record for all-time receiving yards at Ohio State. What was more impressive to you, just the numbers he's reached so far or the short length of time in which he's reached them?
10: Yeah, both. But probably the short time that he's reached them. But 33 games, what he's been able to do is tremendous. So, he still got, so much more ahead of him this season. And, I know he's focused on that. But good to see him get recognized because what people don't see is all the work he puts in behind the scenes. He's not a guy that's flashy or tries to bring a lot of attention to himself. He's all about hard work.
11: When you look at that route he ran, six steps. Sometimes they call that a Chevy concept in the NFL where he takes six steps and he turns back inside and the ball was right on time. With the coverage, it was kind of a go-to. That's who you're going to go to in that situation. But, just how crisp he runs his routes and you take a short 6-yard pass and you turn it into 23 yards, but that's kind of symbolizes what he's done his whole career.
10: Yeah, and he's been a deep threat, but one of the things that he spent a lot of time in the offseason, and so is Cortez, is you run after the catch, and that's the hidden yardage. When you can catch a ball underneath, even just making, 6 or 7 yard gain, 8 or 9, that adds up. But for him to catch things on the move, he really is strong when he's on the move, and so. You guys, have seen some of the routes that he's run, whether it's crossing patterns, slants, digs, where when he's on the move, he's really at his best, but he's also learned how to stop and start. So, when you're as big as he is, some things obviously just come easier than others, but he's worked hard at that, and you're starting to see it show up.
12: Coach, last year we had a chance to see what Bo Jackson and Isaiah West could do at the running back spot, but is Jacoby Jackson one of those guys that seems to have a nose for the goal line?
10: Well, he's got great instincts and he's got good, really good vision. You can just see it. And you know, that's, and again, it's hard to show up on the film. You know, you guys have seen it, you've watched it, and he can set up blocks. He can see how they're being set up in the zone game and in the gap schemes. So yeah, we think that, you know, he's going to be a weapon for us as we continue to, you know, head on with the season and now into conference play. But, you know, he's earned a lot of trust within the staff and in his teammates. So, you know, the more he can handle, the more he's going to play.
11: Coach, you guys spend a lot of time working on third down conversions in practice, especially on Wednesdays. You know, you're 1-for-8 in the game, 12-for-33 in the year. What areas do you got to see in that third down situation improvement?
10: Well, you know, in the short yardage, as you know, that's a lot different than the long yardage. I think we found ourselves off schedule 2 weeks ago. Too many third and long situations. I think in those down and distances, you know, it's everything. It's protection. It's the route running. And, you know, in the short yardage situation, you know, the other day, you know, we got to do a good job on the edges. You know, we've gotten beat now in the C gap a couple times, and then that's cost us. So we got to be able to solidify that. And then, you know, making sure we're always making sure that we're running sound plays. But we got to execute them cleaner and make sure we have the right guys in the right spots. Certainly with some of those schemes, you know, we got to, you know, win in the C gap. And, you know, if we need to start, you know, look at some different things, we got to do that, you know. And so that's exactly what's going on. You know, now it'll happen, you know, throughout the week and throughout the year to make sure we're putting our guys in the right situation to be successful. But we got to get our pads down and we got to get vertical in those short yardage situations.
12: Is that where a play to a tight end, like when Nate Roberts got in the end zone, can help in those situations?
10: Yeah, that's, you know, when they're overplaying the run, then you can exploit some of that stuff in the flat, which is always good. And we'll have those changeups for sure. But we also, and there were times where we got down the red zone and did some good things and got vertical and knocked people back. But to Jim's point, we got to do a better job in some of those short yardage situations, you know, because that's where some of these games are going to be won and lost.
11: Coach, your defense has given up 3 TDs, you know, on the year, 3 field goals, 30 points. You know, that's all positive right there. Playing a lot of guys over there, too, is positive. You know, what do you like out of your defense so far this year?
10: Well, I think we're playing a lot of guys, and I think, you know, they're playing with a lot of energy. And for the most part, I think we're fresh. You know, I think Matt is, you know, and the staff and, you know, everyone's worked hard to try to figure out what's going to fit this group. You know, we're missing, you know, K-Mac and Sonny and Caleb up the middle. So, you know, we have to make sure that, you know, what we do this year fits what we have. And to see guys like Jay Timmons step up, Christian Allegro step up, even seeing Jason Moore starting to become stronger and play, you know, with more production, all those things are important. You know, Earl Little showing up, Riley Pettijohn. So, you know, this is a different group of guys and a whole bunch of different guys. So, you know, we got to make sure that we're putting these guys in the situation to be successful. That's what Matt's doing. But the players are doing their part in terms of playing with energy. But now we're getting into conference play. And so we got to continue to upgrade. We got to make sure that our preparation is on point because, you know, Illinois is going to come in here and do a really good job of execution. You know, Brett's always been that way. They're going to look to run the ball. Create conflict in the back end. So, you know, we've got to have a great week of practice.
12: What kind of sizzle does it give a team when you get a defensive touchdown like you got the other day from Jahmyr Perez?
10: Jahmyr Perez, yeah. That was obviously exciting for everybody to see in terms of, you know, him, big guy like that, scooping up a ball and scoring a touchdown. But just in general, creating chaos, creating conflict, and getting defensive scores will flip a scoreboard fast, you know, and the more times you can do it, you know, the more contagious it can get. And you think about even in the Texas game, you know, we had opportunities. We knocked the ball out a couple times and the ball was on the turf. We didn't recover it. We had opportunities even though we really counting turnover and downs. I think we had 5 turnovers against Kent State, but there were other opportunities. We had hands on balls. So, you know, that's a challenge. I mean, everything matters. So we got a chance to get our hands on balls. Those are chances to flip the game. And so we got to do that. But the more opportunities and the more times we're doing that, the better off our chances are going to be.
11: You're playing, obviously, Illinois. New defensive coordinator Bobby Hawk, came in and used to be the former head coach at Montana and kind of known for that 3-3-5. What challenges does that present to an offense, a team that plays a 3-3-5?
10: Every play is a blitz from different angles, from different fronts. They do a good job of trying to create chaos. So, you got to be really clean in your preparation, making sure that where everybody is, the communication, and staying on schedule. They thrive on chaos and creating negative plays. They try to get you on your heels. So when you play against a team like this, you got to be clean, but you got to be on the attack, and you got to be the aggressor.
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10: All right, thanks, fellas.
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9: Joined inside the Red Zone, longtime Ohio State beat reporter Tim May. And Tim, we knew, barring something awful happening, that Jeremiah Smith would break Ohio State's receiving yards record. We've seen some elite receivers here over the years. Where does Smith rank in the Tim May order? And maybe give us your top five Ohio State receivers of all time.
0: You know, that's not a fair question, but I'll endeavor to answer it anyway. I mean, by production, he's going to leave here with the three largest records that a receiver can have. So you got to say, just from production, he's going to be there. Number two, he's got a national championship. But what was telling last week, you know, is when he broke it, and then they ran the video of Michael Jenkins. I'm not sure how many people remember how good Michael Jenkins was, you know. So when you start ranking these dudes, it's very difficult. I mean, sure. Chris Carter's in the Pro Football Hall of Fame, number one. You know, I really like what Chris Olave became. Garrett Wilson, oh my goodness. I mean, so I'm good. You know, I'd be like Austin Ward, Lance, or I may name 15 guys instead of five, but they're all right there. I mean, and I judge them based on what they do in college football, you know. Sure. Forget about what you did in the NFL. But you could name almost everybody that's played. I mean, a guy who really came on at the end of his career and moved on to the NFL now playing well, Terry McLaurin. You know, Paris Campbell was a bona fide big-time threat in college football. So, you know, where do you start and stop?
11: Right now, Jeremiah needs 182 yards to break into the top 10 in Big Ten history and 830 yards to be the number one guy. I think that's doable yet this year, too. Sure.
0: Quite doable, because you got to think, if they went to him that much against Kid State, what are they going to do when they get in the thick of it? We saw the fact, you know, Jim, and maybe to a fault, how much they leaned on him or tried to lean on him against Texas. Because it was thrown in their face many times getting ready for that game, how Texas pretty much took him away. My big line was Ohio State more took Jeremiah Smith away in those first two games with Texas that he played in than Texas did. But they got the ball to him a lot. And then in the second half, you know, I'm still not sure what we watched in the second half there from an offensive standpoint. But he has a great shot before the regular season is over, of owning all three of those major records.
12: You know, Tim, we can't forget that all these receivers you've talked about, they've had some pretty good slingers throwing the football, too.
0: Oh, yeah, absolutely. And Jeremiah does, too. And, you know, it's really funny, Paul, you guys watched last week. You saw the Texas game. I think Julian, say, has gotten into some kind of a little bit of a, not a major funk, but a little bit of a funk in some form or fashion. And, you know, you're kind of waiting right now for him to come out of that in terms of not seeing wide open guys. And I'm not sure what's driving that, whether it's a demand by the coaches that he look for number four first or look for the primary first and zero in it because eventually he's going to be open or what. But, you know, eventually you got to make it easy on yourself. Throw it to the wide open dude.
11: You know, he's 18 and 22, and everybody remembers the four incompletions. They don't remember the 18 completions.
0: But they were glaring, you know?
11: Yeah, it started 11-11.
0: I know. They were so glaring. It's like, you know, wow, that didn't have to be that hard, you know?
11: But I agree.
0: You're right. I know. I mean, I know people are getting on people now for nitpicking on the Buckeyes, but, you know, the coaching staff's doing the same thing that we are. They're looking at those things as, you know, when a guy's wide open, you got to hit him. I mean, that's your big play opportunity there. No matter how many you've completed before, you're always judged like a kicker on your last throw, your last kick.
12: Tim, what do you take from a game like Saturday as far as the overall picture, where you saw Ohio State move forward on some things coming off the Texas game and with what they did against Kent State?
0: The main thing was they got young guys in there to play a lot more. And I don't think anybody left there who stuck around, let's put it that way, left there without knowing the name Jahmyr Perez. I mean, golly, that looked like the biggest guy on the sandlot shoving people around. I mean, I know y'all zeroed in on him. Imagine the Kent State guys. They got the starters out of there now. And then all of a sudden this dude walks in and he's shoving you out of the way and making plays. So the main thing is you got a lot of younger guys in there to play. Now, the other thing that bothers you, and we always know about this, about football, when you got helmets on and people running into each other, guys can get hurt. And that was, a few blows there. We'll see how badly Legend Bay is off. I don't think it's too bad, but you got to go by people's word at this point. But, injuries could happen in those kind of games. And they suffered a couple in that game that you hope, for the Buckeyes' sake, are not lingering.
11: Two guys that kind of show up, or three guys, they're all pretty good. And that back five for Ohio State defense, obviously you see Earl Little, man, he fills.
0: And oh, yeah.
11: Jay Tim is the same thing. I mean, I think this guy, I think Jalen's playing some of his best football right now, and this looks like everybody wants to stay away from Devin Sanchez. What do you think of that back five right now?
0: I like the back five, and see McClain get kind of banged up was a little bit of a worrisome thing, but I like the back five a lot, and I think it's getting better. I also like it when Riley Pettijohn is on the field in some form or fashion, because it's sort of like a missile going off. It doesn't always go off in exactly the right direction, but when it does, it gets there and creates a problem for people. So I really like all that's going on, really, on the back seven of that defense.
9: Tim, we always appreciate your time. We'll see you up there on Saturday, okay?
0: It's always a pleasure talking with you guys, and with John Cooper there, I get to talk a little more.
9: All righty. Up next, hour number two of tonight's Buckeye Roundtable show, our Encova Insurance Archie Griffin High School Player of the Week Award, the American Dairy Association Mideast's top high school performances, and a big whip around the state coming your way in just a couple of minutes. We'll hit the sidelines with Tyler Danberg. Our Insider's Access tonight, Austin Ward, will hop on with us. All that and more, hour number two of tonight's Buckeye Roundtable show here on the Ohio State Sports Network, presented by the Ohio State Wexner Medical Center, the team physicians for Ohio State Athletics.
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13: Stakes meetings in New York. I'm Lisa Lucera, Fox News. President Trump set to address the UN General Assembly tomorrow morning, but he has several other meetings planned as he looks to end the conflict with Iran.
14: The president plans to meet with Persian Gulf allies after his address tomorrow morning in an attempt to find a solution. Treasury Secretary Scott Bessent already here in New York meeting with Chinese officials ahead of the state visit with Chinese leader Xi Jinping later this week, says the pressure on Iran will increase even more in the coming days.
13: Fox's Lucas Tomlinson in New York City. The president already in the city as he sat down with Mayor Zoran Mamdani.
15: President Trump joined Mayor Mamdani following their meeting on issues relative to New York City, including a housing initiative Mayor Mamdani is pushing for.
25: 12,000 homes, 30,000 jobs. The prospect of an entire new neighborhood in a city where housing is the number one cost.
15: President Trump said it's a project he's been watching, noting the government's potential role in it.
26: You're going to need a lot of federal approvals and probably some federal money to do it.
15: One media question noted a Democratic mayor, quote, rolling out the red carpet for the president. But President Trump did compliment Mayor Mamdani, saying he would hopefully be a great mayor.
13: Fox's Kernal Scott in New York City. The attorney for a Venezuelan man shot by a federal ICE agent in Austin, Texas, says he's being held at a detention center after being released from a hospital but still has a bullet in his back. The long-running legal fight over the Missouri congressional map has taken another turn as a federal appeals court has ruled in favor of districts backed by President Trump, even as the Supreme Court has blocked them from being used. Operations at several major airports in the Northeast have resumed after damaged telecom lines are fixed. That's according to Transportation Secretary Sean Duffy. 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
9: 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And tonight's recipient is senior running back Blake Jackson from Grove City High School. Friday night, Jackson had 44 carries, 436 yards on the ground, four touchdowns, as Grove City won at Dublin Kaufman 42-35. Huge night on the ground for him. The Greyhounds are coached by Greg Waits. They're 4-1 and will play at New Albany on Friday night. Again, congratulations to Blake Jackson from Grove City High School, the recipient of this week's Encova Insurance Archie Griffin High School Athlete of the Week Award. 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
9: 436 on the ground is a pretty good night, but that was not the only huge night here.
11: That's a big night.
9: Yeah.
11: I got Worthington Kilbourne quarterback Jackson Szabo threw for 424 yards and a pair of touchdowns and added 209 on the ground and four more scores as Kilbourne defeated Dublin Scioto 49-20.
12: Tippecanoe quarterback Larkin Thomas ran for four touchdowns and threw for another, helping Tippecanoe blank Vandalia Butler 42-0.
11: Ottawa Franciscans Jack Boswell had three receptions for 117 yards and a pair of touchdowns and added five tackles on defense with a TFL and a forced fumble as Padua beat Akron Garfield 41-6.
12: Newark running back Colton Peterson, 18 carries, 203 yards.

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1: Jim, kind of a weird question. I mean, we saw so many guys out on the field on Saturday. 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
6: Hey, Skip. Great to be with you guys. I don't really expect that many problems overall, at least in terms of talent, top to bottom, comparing, you know, Ohio State and Illinois' roster. But the one thing that I always come away impressed by any Brett Bielema team, really, but especially what he's built the last couple years at Illinois, they play for four quarters. That's never going to be a question with them. And you think about Ryan Day's message to the Buckeyes all year, it's about playing these four quarter battles and completing the game. And they got a reminder about that, of course, a couple weeks ago at Texas, but even late in the matchup against Kent State on Saturday, he sent a similar message rounding them up after the third quarter and heading into the fourth. And, you know, Illinois just kept battling and scored a couple, had some drives late, got some stops on Ohio State a year ago in Champaign that sort of, you know, had Ryan Day frustrated a little bit. That's just what I expect. I think that's a year-in, year-out thing with Illinois. This is maybe not the exact same vintage of what we've seen. They've had some success throwing the football. They've got talent at wide receiver. If you're going up against a Matt Patricia defense and you're hoping that you're going to have a field day throwing the football, you're probably going to be disappointed.
7: Austin, this isn't so much a football question, but, you know, Skip dug up the fact Saturday. This will be Illinois' first trip to Columbus since 2017. Does that just stick at you that one of the longtime Big Ten members, it's that long between times when they come to Ohio Stadium?
6: Well, it's one of the things that we've lost, Paul, about some of these long, you know, not just Big Ten rivalries, but trophy games and the Illabuck that you guys mentioned there. You just got so used to that part of the rich tradition and pageantry of college football. I believe that there was some difficulty last year trying to locate one of those wooden turtles in the buildup to the game, and it looked brand new. I guess I'm not going to lob any accusations, but I think, you know, maybe there have been some that have had to be replaced and some that couldn't be found on short notice a year ago. But, you know, you when you think about the coast-to-coast

0: future of the Big Ten now, and even, you know, thinking about a program like Penn State that when I started covering this team in 2012, once you got past the game at the end of the year, the couple of programs that were having the best matchups year in and year out were Ohio State and Penn State. And then you had a game like this where you just could count on it every year where there was going to be a trophy on the line, and people, you know, the players themselves, whether it was a highly competitive series on an annual basis or not, you know, just the fact that you had something unique to go, you know, run over to the sideline and lift up in the air and take pictures with is one of the best parts about college football and one of the things that we all fell in love with. So it's a little bit sad that you're not having one of these historic matchups every single year, but the best we can do now in this expanded playoff era, expanded Big Ten era, is enjoy these opportunities when we get them.
1: You know, fan is short for fanatic, and sometimes Ohio State fans, take them or they can make it tough on some of these players. They're critical of everything, and you know, when they do good, they congratulate you and they're all over you. But you know, yep. For Ryan Day now, he's got the fourth most wins in Ohio State history. He just passed Urban Meyer last week with his 84th win. His winning percentage is number two in the history of college football. And yet, there's a lot of criticism still that goes with being a head coach at Ohio State.
0: Yep. There is, Jim. I mean, you know what it's like and the pressure and the expectations that go here. And you put it in perspective perfectly. He's also got a national championship to his credit. And you're looking, even if you're just comparing him directly to his peers and not in the history of college football, which is a conversation that he has put himself in as well, the year in, year out success of getting to the college football playoff, competing for championships, Ryan Day is in the elite of the elite. And, you know, we'll see what this season brings. I know that there's a rush to judgment anytime that Ohio State loses a game. Certainly, the way that they did down in Austin, Texas, at DKR was historic in fashion. But I feel like, Jim, that I wind up saying that almost every time Ohio State loses a game, period, under Ryan Day. It takes an unusual set of circumstances for them to come up short. And sometimes it's officiating that I'm thinking about the Fiesta Bowl loss to Clemson. Sometimes it's unforced errors and field goals. But, you know, some of the losses do have similar themes to them, but it's so rare that we're able to, you know, almost shorthand it and think about an Oregon loss, or you know what happened in the game a couple years ago and the bounce back, or as I mentioned, Clemson, or the Oregon loss, you know, 5 years ago at this point. Like they're so rare that they do stick out, and that I think is the biggest praise that you can actually give Ryan Day, because he has made it. This program is the model of success and consistency in college football, and he hasn't done that alone, of course. He's standing on the shoulders of the people that came before him, and Mickey Marotti and Mark Pantone and everybody else deserve credit to spread around as well. But I don't think that just anybody could have navigated all of the changes that have happened to college football. We were just talking, you know, Paul brought up, you know, the expansion and not playing Illinois every year. But NIL, transfer portal, unlimited transfers, everything that has changed in college football, Ryan Day has adapted and evolved with all of them. And I don't think we should ever lose sight of that, because it shouldn't be taken for granted.
2: How would you describe what we've seen from Jeremiah Smith, Austin?
0: It's special. I mean, he's sometimes we throw around generational talent too much with players. It's obviously applicable to Jeremiah Smith in every way. He's one of one. I think his appreciation for being at Ohio State in the Scarlet Gray, you never know how that's going to go with some of these truly high-profile recruits that come in and all of the acclaim that's around them and the interest to try and get those players to go into the transfer portal and chase every dollar. Jeremiah Smith has never done that. He has just continued to go about his business. He's continued to raise the bar for himself as well as everybody around him. And I think, you know, one of the coolest things about getting to watch Jeremiah Smith through 33 games, breaking the Ohio State career yardage record, is that he's still got so much more in front of him. And I think he's only done it this year in 8 quarters. When he starts to get to play full games again this year, it's crazy to think about what his numbers might look like. But, you know, I think about, I go back to his first practice in spring camp 2.5 years ago, and he made a catch. I'll never forget it, one-handed, like just off the top of his shoes. And that was the moment where I was like immediately hooked. Like, this guy is everything they said he was going to be in that first practice. And so whether it's spring camp, training camp, warming up for games, it's always, to me, like I take a moment to appreciate that we're seeing something that has never happened before and may never happen again.
3: For fans who have not done it yet, make sure you check out the Austin and Berm podcast. Austin Ward, we always appreciate your time. Thanks for hopping on tonight, okay?
0: Appreciate you guys. Looking forward to Saturday.
3: 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Again, Austin Ward joins us tonight on the Buckeye Roundtable. 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
0: Always like to start out with the delivery of the game and who needs to deliver the most, in your opinion, for Ohio State to get the W over the Illini.
2: Here, a curious thought. If you remember last year's game in Champaign against Illinois, Ohio State got off to a big start, and then the Illini went to their up-tempo offense, mm-hmm. and they created some stress there. Might they repeat that, and might Ohio State's defense have to be on guard and ready to deliver in case the Fighting Illini decide to go up-tempo right away?
3: Yeah, and, you know, with the receivers they have, a decent running back. Of course, they got a new quarterback in Caden Hauser, who's not new to Ohio State. We went against him when he played at Michigan State, then he went down to Eastern Carolina for a couple years, and, you know, now he's back in the Big Ten, so they ought to have a pretty good handle on him. But, yeah, that was a difference in the second half. And that's the post-game comments of Coach Bielema was, hey, we should have did tempo earlier. You got to be on mark for him, too, because, sure. All the little tricks and the late substitution, we saw that a couple times, last year with him. But, he's competitive, and, that's the way his team plays.
2: And don't forget, he coached Wisconsin when they beat number one Ohio State up in Madison back in 2010. He was their head coach.
0: Illinois, a different team, obviously, from a year ago, but still the same style of football that we saw from the Illini last year, Paul?
2: I defensively, a little different. Now, they've got a lot of experience on the back end, so that's something that's really good. But a little different defensively with that 3-3-5 that they're playing. Offensively, I don't know what Hauser has shown. He's shown the ability to throw the ball well with the receivers that Jim referenced. Don't know that he's quite as refined as what you saw from Luke Altmyer a year ago. But defensively, same as far as what they've got on the back end with Xavier Scott and Matthew Bailey, some of that experience.
3: Yeah, Hauser's got 8 TDs, 2 interceptions on the year, so he's, been productive in their 3 games. Barry Looney is their offensive coordinator. I think he was their coordinator last year.
2: Yeah, he was.
3: Yeah, they got a new defense coordinator. We talked about that with the 3-3-5. And of course, Bielema says that you can't afford to have 4 good defensive linemen. There's too much money. So, you go with 3 linebackers and, maybe a jack linebacker, somebody that can, or a rover that can rush from that position and the defensive backs. But they got some pretty good defensive backs. You look at Juice Clark, he's a guy that can step up. And Xavier, Scott is it?
2: He's been around for a while.
3: Yeah, he was hurt last year, banged up. I don't know if he played against Ohio State or not last year. I think he was out. So I think they got 2 pretty good corners. And they'll find a way to, create some pressure. So Ohio State, I think, obviously, your O-line's got to go out there and dominate and do what they do. Maybe throw in that bison package a little bit more because I thought that was effective and something that they can expand a little bit more. If you're not getting a blocking from your tight ends, throw a tight end number on a tackle and go out there or guard and go out there and get some movement. So, maybe there's some things there, there's some wrinkles that they found.
0: Some odd moments in this series over the years. You have the Juice Williams game, the Steve Belisari suspension game, Keith Byers, the huge lose-the-shoe comeback game, Dave Wilson over 620 yards in 1980, little-known Jason Verduzco replaces an injured Jeff George. Everybody's going, yeah, and then he just goes on to torch Ohio State there in 89. Some strange occurrences.
2: Well, let's go to the Juice Williams game. That's when Illinois came in here when Ron Zook was the coach and beat Ohio State when they're number one. If you remember early in that game, Daniel Dufresne, a running back for Illinois, had like an 80-yard run, almost got into the end zone. And it was a play that should have been reviewed with instant replay. Uh-huh. There was a malfunction in the replay booth. And the late Dave Perry, who was the coordinator of officials, admitted the very next year at Big Ten Media Day, somebody screwed up. That play should have been reviewed. Dufresne was out of bounds before he got as far as he did, and replay failed.
3: Yeah, kind of like how the Michigan game, the failed after the fact. Yeah. You get all the answers a couple of days later.
0: I think this was human error.
2: He was trying not to say.
0: Yeah, he was got guys talking in the hallway. It was the first play of the game. They were yakking with retired former press people that had no business being there eating free hot dogs. They had no business being there.
3: Free or three?
0: Three. Well, three or three.
2: They're free. They're three. Take them all for me.
3: That 274 yards by Keith Byers. What a game that was. And I remember we ran probably the same play 7 or 8 times in a row, and it worked.
0: They kept doing it.
3: Yeah, exactly. They're not stopping it. We're going to keep running.
0: I was hanging on. I was the only time I was out on the field.
3: You're on the goalpost?
0: They carried me down High Street. Hanging on that thing. No, thank goodness there were no cell phones back then. Yeah. Buckeyes in the NFL, Jim.
3: Well, congratulations to the New Orleans Saints. A big win. Chris Olave helped them get that win.

0: 8 receptions and a TD. How about Pete Werner? You know, I mean, the kind of career that he's carved for himself after being, you know, maybe our second best linebacker on the team. He had 11 tackles yesterday. Caleb Downs, I watched that game close, went against Commanders. He had a big game, 9 tackles in that ball game. Sonny Styles, not as probably as effective as Caleb was, but still contributed, had 3 tackles in that game. You know, Denzel Ward still playing at a high level for Cleveland. They got a win. He had 5 tackles in that game.
1: Guys, great job tonight.
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13: A busy week of meetings for President Trump. I'm Lisa LaSera, Fox News. 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
14: A senior administration official tells us that that speech will highlight the things that this administration believes they take action on, problems they believe that have plagued the world for decades. Now, Wednesday, President Xi will arrive here in Washington, D.C. President Trump Thursday will meet him to talk about keeping the status quo regarding rare earth mineral exports. The leaders